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7: Back here in Philadelphia, John Chomby, Doug Glanville with you. Gabriel Rincon is scheduled. It'll be Brian De La Cruz to hit. So the right-hander will face the new pitcher, the lefty Ryan Yarbrough, the 34-year-old. This season, a 3.86 ERA in 25 appearances, 39 and two-thirds innings. Guys pitched for the Rays, the Royals, the Dodgers, the Blue Jays, and now a Yankee.
8: Well, throughout his career, he's been in the top 5% of lowest average exit velocity. This guy just misses barrels.
7: Yeah, the pitch in for a strike to De La Cruz. And the pitch. Swing and a ground ball. That's to short. Volpe picks it up. Throw. Pulls Goldschmidt off the base. Pass Goldschmidt into foul ground. De La Cruz racing for second. And he's in there. So to go single, and then he's six.
8: Yeah, I wonder if they will. I guess they scored it already, but tough play by Volpe. Had to circle it in the hole. Long throw. And he caught it kind of on his feet, so he had to come up and throw. And the throw just kept sailing on him until it went way up towards the right field side of first base. And Goldschmidt immediately had to come off the base to just start chasing it.
7: Yarbrough delivers to Crawford, who pushes a bunt towards third. It's a good one. Picking it up, Rosario, throw to first. And safe at first is Crawford, as Goldschmidt couldn't dig it out. I don't know whether it hit Crawford or whether it went into and then out of Paul Goldschmidt's glove. Regardless, it'll put runners at first and third, and it'll be an infield single.
8: Yeah, nice bunt by Crawford. We were watching earlier during practice, batting practice, he was working on bunting with the machine for that exact play. So he deadened it. Rosario does a great job, though. He gets it glove side, throws over the top with some velocity. Possible if Goldschmidt holds on to it, they might have it, but they arrived at the similar time and he could not scoop it up cleanly.
7: First and third, nobody out, infield in. Yarbrough delivers to Turner, and that's outside.

0: Right-hander comes, set, fires. Swing and a miss, struck him out, and that's the ball game. The Phillies win it. 11-4 the final, and they salvage the finale.
1: Well, the Phillies just rode the wave. Sanchez wasn't his sharpest, but sometimes if you're not your sharpest, you still keep your team in it. And he got a little help because the offense put it together in big bunches and a lot of traffic the entire night, whether it's Schwarber walking twice, getting a base hit, Harper, middle of the order, consistently were in the chaos. And Boehm just had a big hit early to clear the bases. And that really set the tone for the rest of the game.
0: Again, our final 11-4 Phillies over the Yankees for Doug Glanville. Producer Rob Kelly and engineer Paul Schrager. I'm John Ciambi from Philadelphia. Now we send it to Christine Lisi in the studio with the postgame show.
2: 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Coming up, the Phillies offense finally bounced back in the series finale against the Yankees. 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
2: 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This is the Baseball Tonight post-game show. 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The Phillies looking to end a four-game losing streak, their longest under interim manager Don Mattingly, on Sunday Night Baseball. This against the Yankees team tops in the American League on the road. The Phillies scored more runs in the first two innings tonight than in their previous two games combined. The first on a sac fly by Kyle Schwarber, bottom first, and then an inning later.
0: A pitch. Swing and a ball drilled right field on a line towards the wall and over the wall and gone. It just snuck over the high wall and right. And for Stott, his eighth of the season, a line drive solo homer. And the Phillies have a 2-0 lead.
2: That snapped a 26-game homerless drought for Bryson Stott. More damage done by the Phillies. Bottom third, Alec Bohm at the plate. Bases loaded.
0: 3-2. Line drive out towards left center field. Base hit. It's going to score all three. Schwarber in, Harper in, Marsh comes in. Bohm cruises into second before it's finally retrieved. And the Phillies have opened up a 5-0 lead.
2: 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Bohm, seventh game this season with at least three RBI. Six runs in three innings by Will Warren. That's tied for the most given up by a Yankees starter this season. A pickoff error by Christopher Sanchez, top five, led to a couple of runs for New York as it cut the deficit to 6-3. Tonight marking the end of Sanchez's streak of 25 straight home starts, allowing two or fewer runs, which was the longest streak by any pitcher since earned runs became official in both leagues in 1913. Stott, though, gave the Phillies a little more breathing room, bottom six.
0: Next offering is lined towards the right field corner. Fair ball, and he'll get into the corner. In to score is Turner. Schwarber behind him, racing home and scoring all the way from first is Bohm. And have a night, Bryson Stott. He's knocked in five. And the Phillies have opened things up. They're up 11-3.
2: The Phillies would go on to win at 11-4 as they snapped a four-game losing streak. Coming up, the Miz at it again. This is Sunday Night Baseball on ESPN Radio and the ESPN app.
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2: I'm Christine Lisi. You're listening to the Baseball Tonight postgame show. Yet another dominating performance by Milwaukee's Jacob Mizrowski. He struck out 12 of the first 13 batters he faced today, including the first seven. Of the 83 pitches he threw, 66 were at least 100 miles an hour, a record for most in a single game since pitch tracking began in 2008. He struck out the side three times, joining Pittsburgh's Paul Skeens as the only pitchers this season to strike out the side three times in a game. Brewers rolled by the Rockies 11-2. Jacob Mizrowski, performance of the game brought to you by 5-Hour Energy. 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Ryan O'Hearn with a grand slam on his 33rd birthday. Pirates hung on against the Cubs 8-7 on Munetaka Murakami's bobblehead day, and with his parents in attendance, the White Sox rookie homered twice. He drove in 6 runs as Chicago defeated Houston 12-3. From 30 for 30 podcast, the betrayal of Shohei Ohtani is the real story behind the scandal that almost ruined it all. On paper, Ife Mizuhara was Shohei Ohtani's interpreter, but he was so much more than that. They were a team closer than brothers, until it all went horribly wrong. The betrayal of Shohei Ohtani tells the story of a relationship that detonated into one of the sport's biggest scandals. Check out The Betrayal of Shohei Ohtani. The first of 2 episodes are on Tuesday, then episodes 3 through 6 follow on subsequent Thursdays and Tuesdays. Our next broadcast, Yankees Cubs, Saturday at 6:30 Eastern. Coming up next, it is game night. For producer Mike Martino, associate producers Josh Kapke and Nick Carty, and technical directors Jake Boson and Ryan Matlack, I'm Christine Lisi. 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

0: they're just banged up, and you know, Robert, and it's just a mess right now. And the trick that they're going to have to figure out is when you invest that much money, then if you're going to do a sell off, you're still trying to get back into the mix the next year. And so it's one of those quick turnarounds, and it's hard to do the moves that they made when they got rid of McNeil, got rid of Nimmo. They did the whole sweep and clean, and then the key guys that were supposed to replace them were hurt. So now you're just kind of sitting there going, now I don't have any of this. And that's been a huge problem for them, and Soto's hurt on top of it. So they're going to have to look at it that way, and it's going to be a huge challenge because, as you mentioned, the market is so flooded and complex to navigate through. So they might have to do some of their rebuild in the offseason.
1: Doug, sneak one more in there from me. If we were talking 8 days from now, is Tarik Skubal still a Tiger?
0: I mean, I think they can move him. I mean, 8 days from now, if they go 0-8, he's definitely not a Tiger. So if they go 4-4, you know, I mean, that's the problem. They need to run the table to a certain degree to be, okay, we're in this. Now, they're in it to win the division. Is that enough? Well, it's enough to get in there and have Skubal on the mound. So they have to convince to be in the position. The division isn't strong, so that's one in their favor. But keep in mind, the longer they keep holding him, it's going to be harder to get much for him on the other side of that. So, but the challenge they have is if they make a move with him, it's a signal to the rest of the team. And it's not a positive one because you're certainly better with Skubal than without.
1: Doug, you're the best. Always love our chats. And we'll talk again very soon.
2: Thanks, Doug.
0: All right.
1: There he is.
0: Appreciate it. Thanks a lot.
1: Doug Glanville, ESPN MLB analyst, was on the call of the Phillies win over the New York Yankees, breaking down all things Major League Baseball. Lots of good stuff there. I would say Skubal will not be a Tiger 8 days from now.
3: I want him on the Rays, or I want him on, and as much as I, you know, again, the Yankees, but I want to see that kind of move happen.
1: Yeah, would be fun. Hey, there's some young QBs facing lots of pressure. Who's facing the most? We talk next.
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11: 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Wade throws it up to James. Final seconds. What a finish. It's back-to-back titles for the Heat. 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
13: John Ryder, the Phillies stop a four-game losing streak by pounding the Yankees 11-4 in Sunday Night Baseball in Philadelphia. Christopher Sanchez goes to 13-4 with the win. Bryson Stott had three hits, a solo homer knocked in five. New York plays an all-star outfielder Cody Bellinger on the 10-day IL with a strained left hamstring. Seattle goes back-to-back in the seventh at Texas.
14: Canzone with the trident in the dugout. Here's the pitch. Swung on. That is blasted right center field. It's high. It's deep. It is gone. Back-to-back blast. That one into the Rangers bullpen. First dump Canzone, and now Randy Arozarena. It's 5-3 Mariners.
13: Call on Seattle Sports 7:10 a.m. and it would be 6-4 Mariners over the Rangers. The final score: Rosarena and Canzone going back to back. Rosarena had three hits in that win. Seattle moves to a game and a half back of Texas for the top spot in the AL West. Houston is two back, but the Astros get crushed by the White Sox 12-3 on the south side. Munetaka Murakami, two home runs. Now it's 22. He had three hits and knocked in six. Brewers clobber the Rockies 11-2, but the big story was the pitching of Jacob Mizorowski. He set the franchise record, striking out the first seven batters he faced, struck out 12 of the first 13, gets the win. He's now 11-4. He fanned 12 over 5. Pirates outlast the Cubs 8-7. Ryan O'Hearn with a grand slam, his 17th home run. Rays flank the Guardians 1-0.
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0: It's just, you know, that's what football players do. Won't do it in the pocket. It's against the rules. You'll get a flag. When he's outside the pocket, dive his legs all you want. In fact, they encourage that.
1: So your list had 10 believes. Mine would have 11. So we're right in the same boat.
0: It's funny because they were literally, we did this last week on ESPN Radio when Connor Rohr of SI's column came out about there are only 14 teams that could win a Super Bowl. Well, duh, there's 14 teams that make the playoffs. I mean, I didn't really think it was that big of a leap. I really only have
1: do math.
0: I really only have six teams that are an A and four teams that are an A plus that I think can win the Super Bowl, and I'd be willing to bet my six teams against the field.
1: I like it. Give me your six quick.
0: Three in the AFC, three in the NFC. Denver, Buffalo, Baltimore, Green Bay, Rams, and Dallas.
1: I like it. I like it. 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We gave you a little NFL hierarchy. I like your list, man. I think your list makes a lot of sense. Speaking of lists, the world has been asking for it, so we're going to give you even more lists. Earlier in the show, I gave you my top five offensive skill players. We'll get a chance to see if Zeno's list is any different than mine was. So coming up, it is Zeno's top five offensive skill players going into the 2026 NFL season. 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
11: 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Joining us now is Dr. Peter McCullough with some smart ways to be prepared before summer begins. Doctor, summer is supposed to be relaxing, but travel can come with surprises. 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

To me, if the Packers made the Super Bowl, it would be very similar to the type of run that you just talked about for your Broncos, where everything goes their way. I think they've got a lot of talent, but they've got a lot of question marks. Micah Parsons, don't know when he's going to be coming back. And if he misses more games than expected, what does that do to their record?

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5: 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The heavyweight champion is taking the mandatory eight count, and Foreman is as poised as can be.
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7: The Arizona Cardinals and quarterback Jacoby Brissett reached an agreement on a reworked contract that will pay him $15.5 million guaranteed this season, with the chance to make $21 million with incentives. That from a source who told ESPN's Adam Schefter on Sunday. The San Diego Padres used 2 8th-inning home runs to overcome an early 3-run deficit to beat Miami 5-3 on Sunday, extending the Marlins' losing streak to a franchise record 12 games. And Bryson Stott homered, doubled, and drove in 5 runs. NL All-Star catcher Christopher Sanchez pitched 6 solid innings, and the Philadelphia Phillies avoided a 3-game sweep with an 11-4 victory over the Yankees on Sunday night. The game heard right here on ESPN Radio.
8: Right-hander comes, set, fires. Swing and a miss, struck him out, and that's the ball game. The Phillies win it. 11-4 the final. Salvage the finale.
7: 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I'm Chris Burnett. You heard the final call there from Yankees Phillies, and what a night it was in Philadelphia. And when you talk about a team effort, you'll think of this one. Bryson Stott homered, doubled, and drove in 5 runs. All-star starter Christopher Sanchez pitched well, gave up 3 runs on 6 hits, struck out 6, and Alec Bohm hit a 3-run double. The win allowed Philly to stop the 4-game skid and stay within reach of NL East leader Atlanta. Despite missing 3 of their top hitters in their lineup, New York skipper Aaron Boone wanted the sweep.
9: You win 2, though, you always want to win that 3rd one. So, obviously you want to win series. And we came here and did that, and that's a good thing. But we got another tough one on a quick turnaround here tomorrow, starting a week in Chicago, and,

0: one, and what are the Celtics? You win the divorce. Plain and simple. Sure. You win the divorce.
1: No question. But again, I could give you every positive you're going to give me, I could give you the negative, right? He's joining Embiid. Embiid doesn't have to do that much, that is important. Like, Joel Embiid could play zero games in the regular season. His goal is to help them win 16 in the playoffs. I understand that. But I also am not 100% certain Embiid's going to be there. Like, if they have a great offer on the table, whether it's for Anthony Davis or anybody else, they're going to have to think about that. And if you really want to change everything in Philadelphia and you want to have championship robust expectations, as Tim McMahon says of the Hoop Collective, this is Embiid's franchise. It's Maxey's team, but this is LeBron's season. And this is LeBron's season. He put everything on his back now for this season. So this is championship or bust because he chose the one place where it has to be championship or bust. Did I get the word of the day correct?
0: You did not. Dog, it is not our word of the day.
1: Wow. Okay. So I lost. Congratulations to you. Whatever the word of the day is, I guess we will find out at some point here coming up. We will also find out who the biggest losers are when it comes to LeBron James after CeCe tells us about the biggest winner, and that is 5-Hour Energy.
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0: enhances your legacy. And I give him all the credit in the world for doing this. Because it, for all of the buildup about his ego and how he loves the attention and he wants the spotlight to be on him and LA pushed him aside and he's going to revel in this. And, you know, these last couple seasons, he wants to make sure that he celebrated. He checked his ego at the door in the pursuit of winning. And that, I think we will give him a lot of respect for whatever happens at the end.
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0: Because in order, if I'm doing that, that means I'm paying Anthony Davis, what, 4 years, 270?
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0: I'm about to say, no. I've got 3 more years of Embiid at $58 million, $62 million, and $67 million. I'm not trading that away for an older Anthony Davis that's going to be more expensive and more years. No, I'm not doing that. I'm not doing it.
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6: 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And now, it's Rich Eisen.
7: Well, hey, everybody. Welcome to this edition of the Rich Eisen Show. I am sitting here live in the state of Michigan at the site of the 4th annual Champion Circle Golf Classic in support of all Michigan athletics and many of the Michigan athletes here on this campus. And the featured guest of the 4th annual Champion Circle Golf Classic is none other than Kyle Whittingham, the football head coach, who will be joining us on this program in hour number 2, ahead of his wide receiver, Andrew Marsh, ahead of two of his running backs, Jordan Marshall and Savion Hyder, who is the number one recruit at the position this past offseason. And we've also got Bryce Underwood, his quarterback, John Henry Daly, his edge rusher that he brought from Utah. They're all going to be sitting down here on this show talking about not just the upcoming season of Michigan football, but the state of college athletics as a whole. There's also you on this program as well. 844-204-RICH is the number to dial. My guys are back in the studio. Chris Brockman and TJ Jefferson, along with Mike Del Tufo, are all sitting in their positions. Guys, I'm here, you're there. I'm in Michigan, you're in Los Angeles, California.
8: Yes.
7: It's gonna be an easy one for you today. You're gonna smoke them if you got them, cause I'm gonna be conducting a lot of interviews here, but it's good to see you guys. Yeah, how are you?
8: Great to see you, man. Enjoy the day, man. What an afternoon of shows and guests that we have here. I love it.
7: Yeah, I'm hoping to get in a few holes potentially. I'm dressed in my Running Man golf gear right now.
8: I
7: see your Sixers. I see your Sixers jersey. I want to talk about that in a second, but first things first, TJ, is, you know, as you know, the Philadelphia 76ers got LeBron James in their mix. And I had my fun with you guys last week on Friday when I zoomed in, waiting for some shopping to be done.
9: You get that peacoat?
7: And

0: That
1: doesn't
0: hurt.
1: Suck to be that phrase.
0: Kyrie.
1: But what about, yeah, there's another one, right? Like, we could go on and on. But how about you? Obviously, again, this is not your first rodeo. You just mentioned you coached Cade. That was at Oklahoma State.
0: Yeah.
1: Cade Cunningham, who is somebody who could run for mayor in any town in the state right now. Certainly in Detroit. So it's not your first rodeo. Does this not, you know, wear on you? I mean, or the idea that now you're gonna be the one handling all this NIL portal stuff and constantly have these moments?
0: I try not to view things in a negative light. I'm a fairly optimistic person.
1: Sure.
0: This is a big job though. And I understand the gravity of it, considering now the expectation is you go 38-2 and you win all your games by 35 points. You cut down three out of four nets.
1: Good one.
0: You know, I understand that that's a part of it. But at the same time, I feel confident. We've got a really talented group, led by two guards. Guard play is the name of the game at every level. We got probably the best backcourt in the country, in my opinion. We got a really good front court, and then we got some young guys who people may not know as much about now.
1: Go for it. Lay it on me here.
0: Yeah, Quinn Costello, Brandon McCoy as freshmen, McDonald's All-Americans, rookie Liebert, Oscar Goodman, guys who've been in our program, who understand what it takes to get to this level. Mm-hmm. Just haven't been a part of it on the court as much. So I feel confident in the roster and now putting the staff together that I believe can keep the standard where it is. There should be no expectation drop-off of the Michigan basketball fans.
1: None at all. Okay. And what do you bring to the equation that might be different?
0: Just a different voice. I'm a little bit taller. My complexion is a little darker. We'll do things a lot the way we have the last 2 years.
1: Sure.
0: I mean, I'm not the smartest person in the room, but when I think about how this team should play, it was recruited to play a certain way. And I've watched for 2 years a wild level of success in a day and age where you have to be adaptable.
1: Yes.
0: And so a lot of what we've done, we'll continue to do. There'll be some tweaks because we won't have quite the depth on our front court that we did last year. It's almost impossible to.
1: Mm-hmm.
0: We had three of those guys picked in the top 12 of the NBA. But we're still going to be good enough to compete at the top of the conference and on a national level.
1: Yeah, Yaxel's already making his presence known, not just in the summer league, but speaking on behalf of all Michigan Wolverines, just love how he's gone to Draymond being a Michigan Stater and how Michigan beat Michigan State last year. And I am loving that right now.
0: Well, he loves this place. He leaned into it as much as any person could for a year.
1: Right.
0: And he will always represent, you know, the Michigan basketball family and the university at large. But Yax had a great growing experience at Michigan. He showed up very unconfident a year ago. It'd be hard to believe that. But last June, it took a while for us to get him to believe that he could be the type of player that he ultimately became. And a lot of it has to do with the guys he played with that helped him realize his potential and the success on the court. So we're excited for him. We believe in what we continue to have moving forward. And I'm excited to coach this group.
1: I'm excited to watch it, to be honest with you. And just before I let you go, I'm going to say the same thing to Kyle. Coach Whittingham, when he shows up in about 20 minutes to kick off our second hour here, man, are you taking this job over at a very crucial period?
0: Yeah.
1: You know, obviously the success that's been had, but the success that could continue.
0: Sure.
1: And the success of the program that Michigan fans have not seen. Again, I was a junior in high school, in college, here on the campus.
0: Sure.
1: When this last existed due to the basketball team. And obviously you're taking over under different circumstances why the job was open than Kyle, right? But it's still the same thing where there's a lot of flux and you have to keep players and you have to keep momentum going. And it looks like so far, obviously you did a well enough job. They removed the interim tag before you even coached a game.
0: So far, you know, it was a lot of work. The reason I didn't join your show before is because that's what I was doing, trying to keep this roster together.
1: Sure.
0: And I thank you for the invite. This is
1: absolutely
0: an awesome opportunity for us to be on this stage with as much as you represent.
1: Thank you for saying that.
0: And so it's a great opportunity. We're glad to represent the Block M all over the world.
1: Mm-hmm.
0: My first week on the job, and I'll leave you with this.
1: Sure.
0: I learned the power of Michigan. I went to Argentina to watch Trey McKinney play in a FIBA event.
1: Okay.
0: I took off from Detroit, and I landed in JFK for my connection, and I saw Michigan at an airport, at JFK Airport.
1: Yeah.
0: When I landed in Buenos Aires Airport in Argentina, I saw Michigan hat in the airport.
1: Yeah, you did.
0: And flying back, I saw a Michigan hat in the airport in London. So I know the power and the brand of reach of this place, and I look forward to representing it.
1: And I look forward to watching it as well. Thank you so much. Greatly appreciate it.
0: Thank you.
1: Now, you didn't say you had the best backcourt in America, because both Elliot Cadeau and Trey McKinney are standing right over there, did you?
0: I did not, but I'm glad they're here, and I hope they understand what it takes.
1: Yeah. Well, I'm excited to meet them and thank them personally for making me a very happy man, and thank you for helping make this exist as well.
0: Thank you.
1: That is none other than Mike Boynton Jr., the new head coach of Michigan basketball. 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
7: Hey, JB, wherever you are. Back here on the Rich Eisen Show, radio has returned to our Disney Plus and ESPN feeds. We had a nice chat with Kyle Whittingham, the head coach of the University of Michigan. Savion Hyder and Jordan Marshall from the running back room will be joining us shortly. But right now, fresh off of an outstanding, if not one of the best freshman seasons in the history of Michigan receiving, and that is saying a lot. Andrew Marsh is here on the program. Good to see you, Andrew. How are you,
8: yes,
7: man?
8: Sir. Glad to be here.
7: Good to see you here. Yes, come sir. On. Now let's get, I just got to, that, no, that, now that was a heck of a handshake right there. Yes, that sir. Sounds like you got great hands, obviously.
8: Of course.
7: All right, let's get into it instead of me being ridiculous to start off the top. How are you approaching this season coming off of what you just did, Andrew?
8: I would say just grinding. Trying to stay focused, I would say, is the main thing. One thing I kind of always try and say to myself is just keep going every day, no matter what's going on in life or off the field or on the field, just being able to come in and work every day and focus on the task at hand.
7: How does a kid from Katy, Texas, the Houston area, wind up in Ann Arbor, Michigan? How did that happen?
8: I'm not sure, to be honest. It's a long way from home. But I would say kind of just the community here. The community here has always been so welcoming. Really the people, the staff, the community, it really just opened my eyes to life after ball and all the possibilities outside of football.
7: Life after ball is what you already had on your mind as a 17-year-old sifting through your options?
8: Yes, sir.
7: Pretty much. Who helped you sift through your options?
8: Really me and my mom. Yeah, she helps me with a lot of stuff. Those who know her know that she gets a lot of stuff done for me. But really just, I would say having a tight group around you, to help you narrow down things is big.
7: If I'm not mistaken, you lost your dad to cancer very early in life, right? You were 7
8: when
7: your dad passed away?
8: Yes, sir.
7: So what did your mom do for you to get you to this spot?
8: A lot. I mean, she took me around to different camps, different events, and making sure I was always having the stuff I needed to perform at the highest level. One thing she always said is, you take care of the on-the-field stuff, and I'll take care of the off-the-field stuff. So I feel like it's worked out pretty well.
7: So when did you realize you wanted to play football? When did that happen for you?
8: I would say from a young age. I mean, I always knew I wanted to do something with sports. I was running around the house at an early age. I think I saw soccer was like the first sport I ever played. It was the earliest sport they let me play. I started at like 3 years old. Other than that, I just picked up everything, basketball, baseball. But I would say I kind of fell in love with football. I was just always, that was kind of what I was better at. And as I got older, it just became what I put my focus towards.
7: Well, living in the state of Texas will kind of focus you on that sport, I imagine. But how long were you playing the other ones, though? Because I think it's kind of important, right? Like playing multiple sports as a kid. Like
8: probably till high school. Because when I got to high school, coaches wouldn't let me play no more. And then my mom, she was kind of like, nah, we're going to focus on football and stuff like that. I ran track still, but really just football.
7: Receiver always, though? Was it always receiver?
8: I used to do a little bit of everything, quarterback, running back. Came out to high school, coaches wouldn't let me play no more. And then my mom, she was kind of like, nah, we're going to focus on football and stuff like that. I ran track still, but really just football.
7: Receiver always, though? Was it always receiver?
8: I used to do a little bit of everything, quarterback, running back.

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2: No Theo Dorsey, Mike Rizzo and Colin Russo filling in for Theo today. We are theoretically speaking on ESPN 106.3. Kyle's back. I lied to everybody saying he was at Dogfest this past weekend. He was actually in Los Angeles. We'll get the lowdown on what happened in LA over this past weekend. But we had some big news that Colin wasn't a part of on Friday. Obviously, LeBron James deciding to go play for the Philadelphia 76ers. I'm still trying to process that one. I got to catch him up on, a Philly fan by the name of Joe.
6: Yeah, it's bad luck, too. I was on the plane when the news broke. And I was just thinking that's just, I've gotten burned a couple times with timing, and that's just another example. Very, very surprising, yeah. Too.
2: It, very much so. Colin, this goes, remember our rule? What I literally made the rule Thursday before you left. I said, where no one's allowed to speculate about LeBron James because no one knows anything. And if you would have asked one of the brass that reports, people
6: all
2: that
6: the phonies,
2: do it in Cleveland,
6: he wants to play with this team because he wants to do this and he wants to, you guys don't know anything.
2: It turns out Philadelphia, was the destination. Now, Colin, we had Evan Cohen from Unsportsmanlike on. He's hysterical. He still thinks the Miami Heat are going to come out of the East. And listen, I explained on Friday that I wanted LeBron to come to Miami. Despite my allegiances, I wanted LeBron down here in South Florida. Would have been great for the station, great for the area. I'm trying to make the Miami Heat, that transplant team that I root for here in South Florida. Doing radio in Illinois, I kind of adopted the Bears a little bit, the Cubs to an extent. As long as they don't play any of my teams, I'm going to root for them. And I think it's a great time to jump on that Heat bandwagon. And I thought it'd be perfect. I thought it'd be perfect for the station and perfect for us. And not only did he not go to Miami, he didn't go home either. He arguably, Colin, picked the worst. Like I said, Golden State's probably worse. You sure?
6: Yes.
2: Are you sure?
6: Positive.
2: Now, I mentioned that I blew up. I called Philly fan disgusting. I said, why it's not fair. They get to root for LeBron James. I still think half the fan base hates LeBron. And Joe from Philly called in and, Colin threatened to end my life.
7: I'd like to see you go up to Philadelphia with that big mouth of yours and yap about the fans. It would take 2 minutes for you to be finished. That'd be the end of you. How about that one, buddy?
2: This is what we have to deal with for 2 years. I got to deal with Philly fans.
7: That'd be the end of you.
2: For 2 years, granted, I asked for it. And to be fair, Philly fan, if you're listening, Bush League by me, fine. Sue me. All right. I wanted him to come to Miami. I wanted him to go home. We got the worst case scenario going to some of the more godforsaken fan bases in the entire country. All right. But I asked for it. And, I'm completely prepared to deal with the repercussions of Philly fans in my DMs call me a fat slob and Jabba the Hutt. It's all right. It's okay. I asked for it. But Colin, we got to do this for 2 years in Philadelphia. I gotta root for LeBron in Philadelphia for 2 years.
6: 2 year contract is surprising as well.
2: Do you think he plays past the first year? Because it's a player option.
6: Yes, because he would announce that he's doing his final year. He would announce that. He's not gonna retire on a whim.
2: No.
6: So if that's gonna happen, geez, he's gonna play 2 years.
2: Now, I mentioned we had Evan on. And Evan still thinks the Miami Heat can come out of the Eastern Conference. Where are you at? Where are you at with this?
6: Who logically can think that?
2: I'm with you.
6: Realistically. Well, I mean, you can make an argument this is the most talented team LeBron's ever been on.
2: Dude, you're not. Listen.
6: There are four guys on that starting lineup who have gotten MVP votes.
2: I think him and Wade, and listen, put some respect on Bosh, I understand. But I still think him and Prime Wade is probably the best team.
6: No, but think about it. Like, sure, you have the best LeBron, but LeBron is the what, in terms of his prime, the third best player on that team? You can make an argument. Sure, LeBron is great. We know how great LeBron can be at his best. But in terms of 82 games, he's the third guy on that team.
2: Maxey, Embiid, and Brown?
6: Well, Maxey, Brown, then Embiid. And I think Maxey's better than Brown. Whatever. Not either here nor there. You got two guys are going to get MVP votes that are not named LeBron on that team.
2: It's the best starting five.
6: And not even a consideration. They have VJ Edgecombe, who was third in Rookie of the Year voting, who is a budding 20-point-per-game player. He won't be because of this lineup. But it won a top three rookie last year. You have LeBaron Filon, who is going to be a tremendously underrated backup point guard for them as a rookie, and they stole him late in the first round. They got Quentin Grimes, who probably averages 20 on bad NBA teams, coming off the bench. And Mike knows him. They got Dean Wade, who is a very solid role player who could guard about four positions.
2: Yeah, and he's defender. He's like, he doesn't need to score on that team.
6: And he's very effective.
2: Like I could argue when he was with my team, you needed something from him offensively to shoot threes. You don't even need him to do that on this roster.
6: And then you got
2: Anfernee Simons.
6: Anfernee Simons. That's what I was thinking of. I was thinking of Quentin Grimes. I mixed
2: it up. That's fine. That's fine.
6: Anfernee Simons is the guy who could average 20 on bad teams. They have Hawk Porty, who is the backup center, and they got Embiid. That's your biggest question mark on the team. Embiid's going to play 30 games by design.
2: Mm-hmm.
6: They're going to say, Brown, Maxey, get us to 54 wins. LeBron, you play 50-some-odd games, and Embiid, you play 40-some-odd games, and be healthy in late April. That's going to be their game plan. Not only considering this, they got a coach who's won a title.
2: They
6: got a general manager who's won a title with different teams. How is this not the best team LeBron has been on?
2: Did you see Kentavious Caldwell-Pope, too?
6: They got him as well.
2: Yeah, yeah.
6: Very good role player who's won two titles.
2: With LeBron, by the way.
6: Yeah, he's won two titles.
2: And there is a video of him on the golf course. He celebrated like he hit triple sevens at, the Hard Rock Casino. I mean, it's truly, it's I thought super teams were dead, but here we are. Kyle put it better than I can. Four guys who have MVP votes over the last 2 years.
6: LeBron has never played on a team like that. He has never played on a team like that in his life.
2: And a young star in Edgecombe. Now, the things you worry about, even if you are a Philly fan like Joe from Philly.
7: How about that one, buddy?
2: All right, realistically, trolling aside, if you're a Philly fan, you should be tremendously excited. I will say the one thing, two things rather, that might hold you back. Kyle mentioned injuries. Joel Embiid. Is he going to play?
6: The biggest elephant in the room.
2: And Colin, I think big depth is probably the one thing you could look at. Big depth. So health and then culture. And what I mean by culture is Jaylen Brown going to be okay with scoring 14 points a night, one of these nights? Is LeBron, listen, I love LeBron more than the next guy. Okay. But is LeBron going to be okay with being a third option?
6: Remember, LeBron hopped on this boat. He didn't build this boat. So he hopped on. So I'm sure he knows that.
2: But you get what I'm saying with the egos. There's one basketball. And I could argue, Maxey needs the ball. The Edgecombe kid needs the ball. And B needs the ball. And Brown needs the ball. LeBron is the point guard of the team. Don't you think he's going to be playing point guard on this team?
6: I mean, Maxey plays point guard for them. I think he averaged like 8.5 assists this year. I mean, Maxey and LeBron are buddies. It's going to be Maxey. I really do think it's going to be Maxey's team. And I think Maxey is probably going to be the one to take the scoring load back, and he's going to be like one of the best assist men in basketball.
2: I don't know who's
6: that's going to be a 20-11 player, most likely, unless he's the best player on the team, which he could be because he's entering his prime. But that is the point guard.
2: Maxey's team over Embiid and Brown?
6: Yes, I do.
2: 888.
6: I think that's the case.
2: 888-760-3776, the number to get on in. Kyle's back. We're breaking down, Philly, LeBron, the Eastern Conference in totality. Do you agree with Colin and I that it's Philadelphia and everybody else in the Eastern Conference? It's funny. I walk in today. I look at Kyle. I said, let's rank the Eastern Conference teams. Kyle goes, we don't really need to rank anything after one. And you're right. You're right.
6: Until injuries get in, and obviously you need to play basketball, and team basketball has beaten super team basketball traditionally the last 10 years. But that is the most talented team by star power in basketball. That team is more talented than Oklahoma State. That is more talented than San Antonio. I'm not willing to say they're better than either of those two teams, but they're better than everybody else in the Eastern Conference. They don't have the chemistry yet. That's why I'd take OKC. I'd take San Antonio right now. But it is obvious that this team is the best team in the conference. If you sit here and you say the Heat, you're blind. You're blinded. If you say here and say, I could listen to the Knicks, but the Knicks repeats don't happen all that often, and repeats back to the finals don't happen that often.
2: Now, speaking of the Knicks, we got Ernesto in West Palm Beach in the YouTube chat. He says, you guys are correct with the starting five. They're great on paper, but health is going to be a factor. You know,
6: that's it. It's not, yeah. If they're healthy, that team is going to run through the Eastern Conference.
2: Yeah, and then Ern continued to say a lot of ball-hungry individuals on one team. Let's see how that plays out. At least with the Heat. This is what I will say about our Miami Heat. At least they know who the best player is and who the number one is. That's Giannis. I think the bigger question with the Miami Heat is Bam Adebayo going to be a, can he be a true number two? Listen, I'm not trying. This isn't, don't take it, Heat fans. Don't take it
6: as me. He's done it before. He was number two to Butler.
2: And to be fair, don't take this as me writing off Bam Adebayo. But look at the other teams in the Eastern Conference and how they're constructed. Is Giannis and Bam going to be able to carry a team? And carry a team deep in the finals with what's in front of them. Look at the Knicks. Colin's right when you got to respect them with Brunson, with Towns. Culture,
6: yeah, You can't turn that down yet.
2: The bench, they're deep. You know, I forgive me, Colin. I forget exactly what they're losing, but from my understanding
6: they
2: is
6: lost
2: that
6: Mitchell Robinson, they lost Tuck Porty, and that's really it.
2: They're bringing back a lot of the same roster that was able to win the NBA Finals. And if you're the Heat, you got to look at those two teams. I don't think Cleveland's a serious threat. They lost the most from this LeBron fiasco. And then if you go down the list, like
6: Toronto's going to be there, but TBD on what's going on with Kawhi.
2: We don't know if Kawhi and that situation's going to get figured out. Spare me on the Orlando Magic. Spare me on the Pistons. I think the Pistons will be better. I think the Pistons are a top five team in the Eastern Conference. But the three teams in the East right now, the Sixers, the Knicks, and the Heat. And you hope that...
6: I'm not even willing to say the Heat. Why are we saying the Heat? The Pistons won 60 games last year. They got better. Saying the Heat? Because of
2: blind faith.
6: Right.
2: Blind faith.
6: Davion Mitchell, who was great in the play-in game against the Hornets. We got Bam Adebayo. We got Giannis. Again, and a great coach. But Portis is not young. Giannis is 31. Fine. I don't think that's a big deal. I mean, you got a couple of pieces here and there. You lost Norman Powell. It's a good piece of offensive output. You lost a lot of offense in Hero and Jaquez. So this is a completely reconstructed team for everybody to assume that the Heat are just going to, you know, hit the ground running. I mean, why?
2: Now stay there because I want to go back to that. The reason I'm saying the Heat, you're right. It's blind faith in Riley.
6: It's blind
2: Spoelstra,
6: faith in Riley.
2: And getting the big star. I had to hear poor Heat fans complain we're in purgatory. We don't have a 1A star. We just go through the same recycled season year in and year out, post to Jimmy Butler finals runs, which is win, you know, 38, 40 games, go in the play-in tournament and lose. Or, you know, get into the first round and get swept by a top five team in the East. Now, if you don't think it's Miami as one of the top teams in the Eastern Conference, who would you put up there? Because I almost called you. I almost called you on vacation. Because Evan goes, Mike, I think the Indiana Pacers, in so many words, might be better than
6: Pacers
2: the Sixer teams
6: I think
2: next
6: they'll
2: year.
6: Be good. What?
2: Yeah. Oh, God. Dude, he said that Indiana could be the second best team in the East. He said the Knicks, and then he mentioned Indiana.
6: I mean,
2: and I almost blew up.
6: If he is predicting some injury-riddled season, that's one thing. But if he is predicting a healthy Sixer team to be anything less than 55 wins, they could sleepwalk. They could put Joel Embiid in a two-month cryogenic chamber and have LeBron show up every fifth game, and they can win 55 games.
2: And Anthony Simon, it's a young, hungry player.
6: Simons, Edgecombe, yeah. Filon, Brown, and Maxey.
2: Yeah.
6: I don't care what the depth looks like at big. That team could easily win 55 games.
2: Dude, Maxey, I think...
6: People forget how good Maxey is.
2: I'm with you.
6: Maxey's entering his prime. He was a 27-8 player last year. He was unbelievably good. He was, outside of the top four, he was that 5th through 8 in terms of MVP consideration, especially the first half of the season. I mean, in my opinion, that's his team.
2: Yeah.
6: That's his team. And the real question, I don't think it was LeBron. LeBron's good at fitting into a role if he needs to. Now, in playoff time, it's LeBron to the highway. But during the regular season, I think he'll be fine. The real question, I think, is Brown. Brown wanted to get out of Boston because he wanted to stop being second fiddle, big shadow to Jason Tatum, wanted to be appreciated for the star he is, and insert him into a more crestfallen fan base like Philly, where if he has two bad games in a row, they're going to be calling for his head. And number three, he's going to be behind the shadow, in my opinion, of Maxey and LeBron.
2: Wait, Philly Finn?
7: That'd be the end of you.
2: Now, Brown, remember he said something about Bronny. Am I right on this?
6: I guess it's not a big deal.
2: Okay.
6: And remember, I there was a quote that came out of LeBron at All-Star break. And he goes, they asked him about his relationship with Jaylen Brown. This is after the whole situation. And he goes, it's mostly been respectful between him and I outside of the crap he said about Bronny at the Summer League.
2: Yeah.
6: So it's definitely something that they addressed with each other. And LeBron wouldn't go to that team. I guarantee you he called Jaylen Brown before he went to that team.
2: I want to, you know, Brown leaves Boston, wants to be a 1A star.
6: Yeah, that's what.
2: Welcome to 3B, brother.
6: Yeah, that's the question. That's the question.
2: You got Joel Embiid. You got one of the greatest players in the history of the game in LeBron James. You got Tyrese Maxey, who Kyle's saying it's his team. And then a young VJ Edgecombe. I just can't believe how, like, when this trade initially happened, I go, well, all right, well, they can't be that deep. They can't have that many good players off of the bench. And here we are with Dean Wade, Simons, and I think the Filan Jr., didn't he have 35 points in a Sweet 16 game against that Michigan team who had four pros?
6: Excellent.
2: In
6: the- He's excellent. He's excellent. He will be a good pro. He'll be a very good backup point guard for them.
2: They are indestructible. It's the best, at least in that conference. If we want to go with on paper, that team is indestructible.
6: Yeah, against the Western Conference, it's different because the Western Conference is huge. The Western Conference has size. Every team is big. And the Sixers aren't big, but LeBron can play bigger than he is. You need to get Embiid healthy, and can he string together seven-game series in a row? We're getting way too ahead of ourselves, but you're looking for an angle. If you look at this Eastern Conference and you think that the Sixers somehow, some way are going to be worse than what, you know, they were last year, for example.
2: You know who I'm blaming the most? Who everyone here in ESPN West Palm, all my Heat fans told me on Friday who they blame the most? It's the Boston Celtics. Trading Jaylen Brown intra-division to the 76ers and building a super team. Because Boston couldn't figure out how for Tatum and Brown to play nice. I know you disagree with me on this. I think Brown's a better player than Tatum. I think they probably got rid of the wrong guy. Time will tell. I know that Tatum has had great moments. I know he's stepped up in the playoffs before. But I blame Colin. I blame the Boston Celtics, I think, more than anybody in this entire thing with LeBron going to Philly.
6: I mean, I'm down on LeBron here. How do you spin it any other way if you were LeBron James and you're 42?
2: He wants to win. He's a competitor.
6: He's a competitor. He wants to win. Like, why did he sign with Oklahoma City? I mean, just because you want to win, that's not an excuse. What, did Durant want to win when he went to Golden State? I mean, there's levels to this.
2: He wants to win four titles in four cities. Do you buy that?
6: Yeah, that's obviously his ploy, and he obviously wants to be the guy to bring a title back to Philly for the first time since 1983. But if you're sitting here and trying to spin it that it is not at least a slight on his career a little bit, because LeBron has not had a perfect career. That's the thing about him. Mm-hmm. He might be a perfect player. He has not had a perfect career. Jordan has a perfect career.
2: And I was talking about this with buddies. Steph Curry has, too.
6: Steph Curry is nearly
2: Steph Curry
6: a perfect.
2: People
6: are trying to talk about trade.
2: Four championships for Steph, a finals MVP.
6: Two without Durant. He's had a perfect career. Kareem had a perfect career.
2: Hurts me to say that, too, by the way.
6: Magic, outside of the finish, Magic pretty much had a perfect career.
2: But Curry's the player like Kobe and LeBron, and Jordan, who stayed with one team.
6: Yeah. Kobe's another one. Kobe, outside of the MVPs, which he probably missed out on one or two more.
2: Sure.
6: He stayed with one team. He won two without Shaq. He validated his career without him. He won with different coaches. Kobe is another one. Nearly a perfect career.
2: Now, I think when it
6: LeBron comes... LeBron hasn't, but to build on this point, LeBron hasn't had that.
2: No.
6: LeBron had blemishes of blowing up teams at the first team he got there in Los Angeles. He goes to this new young team. He's going to be the old man on the block, 34 years old, entering or on the end of his prime of his career, and he blows up the roster. No. Then he gets rid of the coach. Then he gets rid of Vogel. He brings in Darvin Ham. And then all of a sudden he brings in Darvin Ham, and Darvin Ham's a nightmare for 2 years. Then he brings in Redick. And then all of a sudden, LeBron says he has nothing to do with the Davis-Doncic trade. I think we're fooling ourselves if LeBron didn't at least sign off on it. So LeBron, you know, goodbye Anthony Davis, in come Luka Doncic. It never really seamlessly fits. That doesn't include what happened the first go-round in Miami, where the first run they had, they were considering blowing up the team if they lost that game six to the Celtics in the Eastern Conference Finals in 2012. They would have blown up that team in some capacity. And that's how close they were to screwing it up. The Bulls were the best team in that conference getting in to those first 2 years when they were in Miami, at least through the regular season. Then he goes back to Cleveland. And the first thing he does in Cleveland is he sort of maneuvers the team.
2: Trades Wiggins, the number one pick for Kevin Love.
6: Trades Wiggins, builds his own team. And you know what? It's validated off of the basis of that 3-1 comeback, which they were very, very close to losing. Mm-hmm. And then all of a sudden, Kyrie's unhappy. The Kyrie thing blows up. They can never replace Kyrie's production. They try Isaiah Thomas. They tried Dwayne Wade. They tried all that crap, all the LeBron buddies, and it doesn't work. And that's not even considering the first go-round with Cleveland, where, yes, roster construction failed him, but on top of that, I mean, there are some bad moments in there.
2: Yeah, you sign up for it because you have a chance to win a title. And all those teams that we just mentioned have won a title with LeBron. And, you know, you have to deal with LeBron, right? You got to deal with the Lakers getting, you know, investigated for possible tampering with Anthony Davis when they brought him from the Pelicans. Remember that situation?
6: Well, yeah.
2: Remember when they brought in AD?
6: They were trying to figure it out. They didn't know what the trade package was going to be. It was going to be Kuzma, Hart, Ball, and Ingram, and picks.
2: To defend LeBron, as I always do, I rather do all of that and have a chance to win a title. You're not going to win it. Listen,
6: that's from a fan's perspective. But from a player legacy perspective, I can't see this as if LeBron walks into Philly and all of a sudden averages 19-8 and they win a championship and Maxey wins the MVP. Are we really propping LeBron that much higher than where he already is? Maybe you already think he's the best of all time. I think he's second best. But if I'm trying to talk about a perfect cap on your career, I mean, unless he takes over and he runs that playoff run at 43 years of age and he defies laws of gravity and aging ever again, fine. But if I'm talking about from a basketball legacy perspective, he is the only star at his caliber that has chased teams and chased rosters to try to build championship contenders. He's the only one. Shaq got traded a lot of the time.
2: He did.
6: Shaq, people couldn't handle Shaq. So they got rid of him. Cleveland, Phoenix. They couldn't get rid of him fast enough. And he also fell off a cliff after his prime. And that's different. Guys play and stay with their teams. I'm not trying to downplay it, but outside of Durant, and Durant has not had a perfect career either. What has Durant done? He has chased rosters everywhere he has went. Chased rosters everywhere. Chased roster in Golden State. He chased rosters in Brooklyn. He chased rosters in Phoenix. He chased rosters in Houston. It just hasn't worked.
2: Yeah. And he's one of the best scorers, I think, of all time
6: but
2: in the
6: nobody
2: NBA.
6: Nobody respects his legacy.
2: No.
6: And it's a lot of it's because Golden State, but a lot of it's because of his post. If he went to the Nets and won a championship, you'd view Kevin Durant a lot more favorably than you do now.
2: Even Kyrie Irving.
6: That's a good point.
2: Even Kyrie Irving, because Kyrie did that, and he's kind of outside of that Dallas run, you give him credit there, he played well, but Kyrie has really been known for, you know, the shot, obviously, that won the championship, but leaving LeBron and then doing a whole lot of nothing other than. I love Kyrie. All right. That's not me trying to sit here and downplay Kyrie's career. I think he's a great player. And I think what he did with the Mavericks was very underrated. But it's, you gotta win. Like, what did Colin just say? The thing is, if you're gonna make these big decisions, you better make sure it works out, man. I mean, the Nets just, and to quickly stay on the Nets, remember when they traded their entire franchise for Garnett, Pierce, and Jason Terry? Blew up. Then they trade for James Harden, Kyrie Irving, or rather acquire Harden, Irving, and Durant.
6: Injury screwed up, but
2: that
6: blew
2: blows up.
6: Up.
2: They haven't been the same since. Right. They haven't been relevant. It's not even the same. They haven't even been relevant since those teams.
6: It's incredible. Just, and maybe we're circling back to the point that, like, you know, targeting and seeking out a built roster like this is bad mojo for what NBA players try to do. But for top 15 players ever, I mean, sure, you want to make an argument that Wilt going to the Lakers in the later part of his career is an argument to be made about, you know, him going for the 72 Lakers. Well, he already won one in Philadelphia. So keep that in mind. Yeah. But that's in the 60s. Russell didn't do it. Bird didn't do it. Magic didn't do it. Jordan didn't do it. Kareem, fine. Kareem wanted out of Milwaukee. He didn't like living in Milwaukee. It was a little bit of a... It wasn't, I don't know, a lot of that was social justice and stuff like that. He wanted to go to L.A., fine. But that's another example. I mean, he stayed there for the rest of his career. Magic didn't do it. That's another top 10 player of all time. Like, yeah, Big O jumped around. That's fine. There's an example. Jerry West didn't do it. Guys, I'm going down the list here. Kobe didn't do it. Shaq went everywhere. And I think that hurts his legacy a little bit.
2: You sign up for LeBron and everything that comes with that because you're going to have a chance to win a title.
6: We're running this charade again.
2: We totally are. But I sit here and I tell you, Colin, I think this team's going to win a championship. And we're going to look back at LeBron winning at four different places and having to hear from Joe from Philly talk about how, you know, LeBron is now the greatest thing ever after this fan base hated him for the better half of 24 years in the NBA.
6: I'd have to see it. I don't know if a run like that is really going to satisfy me from a legacy perspective. It depends on how he plays. And I really don't know if that's going to do it for
2: LeBron,
6: me.
2: LeBron, I will say, everywhere, and granted, LeBron's 42, but everywhere LeBron has gone, it's turned into his team, and he's ultimately ended up being the best player. With all due respect to Luka Doncic, I think the problem there in L.A. was that he wasn't available. And go back and look at that Rocket series. LeBron was the best player in the series, which featured Kevin Durant and a bunch of other good young players for the Houston Rockets as well. So we'll have to wait and see. I still think LeBron has a lot left in the tank. And I would think that this team, this Sixer team and how they're constructed is definitely going to be winning an NBA title within the 2 years that LeBron James is there.
6: Barring a lot, you got to see the basketball being played. I just don't like it. It just doesn't rub me the right way. It does not rub me the right way. I said from the beginning I thought he should have stayed in L.A. That was the finish of his career, the pinnacle of his career. He won one in Cleveland. He won some in Miami. He won one in L.A. I thought he should have finished his career there. That was my personal opinion. Doing this again at 42 years of age, if you're calling it anything but cheap, I don't know what to tell you. It's cheap. It's not. This is not Brady coming to quarterback the Buccaneers to prove himself post-Belichick. It's not that. LeBron has nothing to prove in regard to that. Brady had to prove himself it's such a team sport. He had to prove himself out of New England. It's not the same.
2: LeBron said he almost retired.
6: Says that every year.
2: If I could be selfish, I'd rather have had him retire than watch him play for the Sixers. But I think a league and where LeBron James is in it, I think it's good. Now, something that Colin and I will talk about on the other side of things. Laker fans are upset, specifically with LeBron James. I'll explain that when we return. But folks, 888-760-3776. 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That is the Baptist Health Hotline. Where do you fall with this 76er team? Are you with Colin and myself in the thinking of it's the Sixers and everyone else in the Eastern Conference? 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
6: I'd like to see you go up to Philadelphia with that big mouth of yours and yap about the fans. It would take 2 minutes for you to be finished. That'd be the end of you. How about that one, buddy?
7: It's not fair!
8: 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And folks, listen, the thing that I get, it's the secret of the menu. You know, what is Shooter McGavin saying, Happy Gilmore? You know, it's secret of the pros. Secret of the menu, you get the buffalo chicken sandwich, but you ask for honey garlic sauce on it. Thank me later. That's a Mike Rizzo go-to. Put a little onion, put a little pickle, put a little lettuce, a little mayo. Feeling, you know, maybe mix it with a little ranch. Get the crispy fries. Thank me later. That's Duffy's Sports Grill, folks. They are located all around South Florida and right here in downtown West Palm Beach. When you're hungry, think of our good friends at Duffy's. 888-760-3776. That is the Baptist Health Hotline. Before we took a timeout, I explained that Laker fans upset with LeBron. And, you know, my Uncle Jamie, who's had season tickets for the Lakers since 1997, my cousin Lucas, you know, they've been going every game for years. You want what they told me, Kyle? They're mad at LeBron because they go, he goes to Philadelphia and he's going to be on a $3.8 million contract. But with the Lakers, he was making $50 million a year, signing 1, 2-year, 3-year deals for about $50 million. And they were complaining that they had no money to improve the roster. And then enter Luka Doncic. Do you think LeBron was wrong for taking money in L.A. as much as he did and not trying to do the most to win for the Lakers financial side?
9: I'm a big component, and I've had arguments with this with Theo Dorsey. If you're that great of a player, LeBron has made enough money to fund 50 lifetimes. I know he's traditionally a cheap guy from what everybody says, but the fact is when you're taking a two-year

0: $8 million deal to stay with the Sixers, and all of a sudden the Sixers can stack together a pretty great roster comparatively, and then all but the Lakers failed you because you're taking 2 years, $110 million. The Lakers failed you, but they didn't. It's nonsense. If you're that serious about winning and you're a star that doesn't need the money, this is not like you getting your first max contract set you for life. LeBron does not need the money. He can make a Sprite commercial tomorrow and make $30 million.
1: Yeah.
0: But the fact that he didn't, yeah, I do think that is, I'm not going to say unserious about winning, but you couldn't take a little bit of a pay cut to open up the checkbook for the Lakers a little bit. Maybe the Lakers were operating in bad faith. Maybe he really didn't get along with Rob Pelinka, the general manager, and maybe that sort of bled through, and all of a sudden LeBron was like, I'm going to take the maximum amount I can because just to spite this front office. But it just tells you that when the Lakers, quote, fail you, it's not because, in a lot of ways, you didn't allow them to get flexibility when I don't need to say this. You don't need the money.
1: Yeah.
0: You don't need the money. Why do I know that? Because you just took 2 years, $8 million with the Sixers. You don't need the money.
1: Hasn't needed it for a while, but
0: hasn't needed it in 10 years.
1: I understand a player. I'm on both sides of the coin. Like, I understand.
0: I'm not going to criticize him for taking money that he is worth because he's one of the best players in the league. But I am going to criticize people who go on and on about failing roster construction when there are two guys that take up 55% of the cap on the team. No wonder you can't build a roster. Rosters are expensive.
1: And even look at it on an NFL side, too, with the Cincinnati Bengals. I think there's a little bit going on there with Jamar Chase, Joe Burrow, and T. Higgins.
0: The Cowboys is another one.
1: Yeah, it's not just in the NBA, folks. It's in all of sports. It's in all of sports that's a capped league. I mean, the only league that doesn't have really a salary cap is the Major League Baseball. I could argue even college football at this moment in time, but I think both camps are coming sooner rather than later. I didn't really know what to say to my uncle and cousin.
0: Why don't they? When LeBron was 40 years old, he did not need to sign a 2-year, $107 million contract. And would have allowed the Lakers to at least go sign somebody, woo a free agent, something that would have improved the roster. And maybe that roster would have been really good. Luka got hurt. The season kind of got derailed after that. But the bottom line is that team was not good enough to beat San Antonio or Oklahoma City. And all of a sudden we're leaving him, and we're supposed to vindicate LeBron because he left the team that couldn't build around him. Ding, ding, ding. He was taking $54 million a year. It's hard to build around a guy who, when you don't draft great, to do that.
1: And listen, for the record, I think LeBron and everything that comes with Bron, it's worth it because you have a chance to win the title. The Lakers may be the bubble title. I still rate the title. He won a title there. With that said, I will admit, when LeBron leaves a roster, Colin, it's usually, no money, no picks, no nothing, to the point where I have some buddies, Colin.
0: Because they used all the picks trying to build a roster around LeBron.
1: I have some buddies that I think they're dead wrong, but they call LeBron Thanos. And for those of you that aren't nerds, what Thanos does in Marvel, he goes to a planet and he basically just depletes them of resources and leaves it in shambles. And my buddies call LeBron Thanos. And when I remind my buddies that are calling LeBron one of the more egregious supervillains in the history of nerdy comics and Marvel, it's worth it because you have a chance to win a title. If I can. Colin. You think I wanted to trade Evan freaking Mobley for Jaylen Brown? If that meant LeBron coming to Cleveland? Absolutely. Absolutely. I'm pissed. Not only did he come to Miami, my number one destination, because I live down here in beautiful South Florida, and I'm a South Florida, local now. I don't even get him at home because I got to deal with my front office not doing what it takes to win. And that's trading Mr. Cleveland, as you call him, Evan freaking Mobley. You do. If the cost is high and you have a chance to win the title, I always think you do it. Granted, that's coming from me, who hasn't seen a lot of titles for all of his sports teams, not named the Buckeyes. But do you get what I'm saying here? I will sign up with my team being awful for 3 or 4 years if it meant LeBron coming. And give the Heat the credit, all right? They set this up for LeBron to come. They acquired Giannis. They got rid of their young players. They're doing everything they can to win now. It sucks that he went to the Eastern Conference and Philadelphia, because now they're public enemy number one with their starting five.
0: Yeah, Philly was able to get an advantageous trade, as you said, with Boston. They didn't have to give up a lot. They were not going to give up Maxey, Edgecombe, or Embiid. Nobody really wants Embiid. And now all of a sudden, Embiid's a good asset for them. So that actually helped them adversely, because Embiid's injury-prone issues does not make him a trade candidate, and nobody's touching Maxey. So it's actually interesting how Philly was able to do this. That's from a team perspective. I get all that. If you're a team and you have an opportunity with LeBron, go get him. Go see if you can figure it out. I 1,000% agree. And it sounds like it was between Golden State and Philly. Doesn't even sound like Cleveland and Miami were really in the
1: just
0: running.
1: Just stringing them along. And that's the number one reason why fans of the Heat and the Cavaliers are upset, because they got strung along and now they're doing damage control. So let me get this straight. No LeBron, and the Heat are going to go out and sign like a DeMar DeRozan. And on the Cavs side of things, Jonathan Kuminga and re-sign James Harden. I mean... How did we get here? I blame all those reporters. That's why I made the rule on Thursday. No one knows anything. My poor father getting strung along with this friggin' baker who said he knew somebody. Someone in Rich Paul's office. Like, guys, nobody knows anything. The only person who ever knew anything in this entire situation is the greatest player of all time. And he decided to go try to win a title at 42 years old. He looked at the Miami Heat. You want to know what he said to the Heat? And listen.
0: Not good enough.
1: Exactly. And he said the same thing to the Cavaliers. He said the same thing to the Golden State Warriors. Not good enough. I'm going to go to Philly with the best starting five in the NBA. As much as we can't stand
2: about that one, buddy.
1: As much as we can't stand that fan base, that's a loaded team. And my best guess, who's going to win a title within the next 2 years? It's what LeBron does. It's what LeBron does. When he goes to a new place, he wins a title.
0: I don't like it, because from what I said before, you, from a team perspective, figure it out. I agree. Go get LeBron. If you could do it, go do it. If you're a fan base, all right, you can swallow that pill. From a basketball legacy perspective, I think this is extremely cheap. This is very cheap. Basketball is the one legacy in sports, comparatively, where staying on a team and being involved in a team is important. And you can be in a situation where, as long as you, as a great player, are present on a team, chances are you're going to be in the mix. Chances are you're going to make the postseason. Chances are you're going to have opportunities. Yes, teams can fail you. The Cavs, the first time around, failed LeBron. Fine.
1: Big time.
0: But the bottom line is, you taint your legacy every time you leave and go Lego construct a roster elsewhere. This is the fourth time we're doing this?
1: It is.
0: Lego constructing a roster from scratch and then joining in, and all of a sudden you're the hero? That, to me, I understand it's the game. And I understand how he's trying to normalize it. That, to me, is anti-basketball legacy.
1: That's where
0: I view it.
1: Kyle, I need to cool off, all right? 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
2: You go up to Philadelphia with that big mouth of yours and yap about the fans. It would take 2 minutes for you to be finished. 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How about that one, buddy?
1: You want to throw the gauntlet down, throw the gloves down with me, 888-760-3776. When we come back, take a timeout. When we come back, we're going to talk to Colin and what exactly was going on in Los Angeles. See if he saw Luka Doncic.
0: We had the happy hour.
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0: The happy hour.
1: Yeah, happy hour coming up at 3:00. But when we come back, I'm going to grill Kyle a little bit on one of my favorite cities in the country, because he said something that I kind of agree with. 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
1: 888-760-3776. That is the Baptist Health Hotline. Mike Rizzo and Colin Russo filling in for Theo today on ESPN 106.3. You know, I could sit here and tell you how unfair it is that, you know, LeBron is going to Philly and the Philly fans can, you know, enjoy Bron after hating him for two decades in the league. But that's going to be a fun team, dude. I got to say, man, that's going to be a fun team to watch. It's going to be a fun team to, I think, go through the 80-game schedule. And I truly do think they are the best team in the East. If you're on the flip side of that, 888-760-3776.
2: How can you rationalize it?
1: It's how? Like,
2: talent? No. Coach? They got a title-winning coach. There's not many of those in the Eastern Conference.
1: The only way you rationalize it is if you tell me the New York Knicks and because they just won a title.
2: Yeah, but the thing is, repeat champions have traditionally not done great in the last 10 years. Mm-hmm. Celtics in 2025, they fell apart against the Knicks. That was after 2024 where they were great. Or think, well, the Knicks, well, they went 16-3. Well, the Celtics went 16-2 as well, or 16-3.
1: I would really say since the years where the Cavs would lose the Golden State, you're really right on that.
2: Look at Dallas. Toronto never came back because Kawhi ditched town right after. 2020, the Lakers. The Lakers had an opportunity in 2023, maybe a little bit of 2021, but ultimately
1: Denver
2: fell apart. Denver beat them in 2023. They swept them, but every game was close. Phoenix got there in 2021 against the Bucks. The Bucks never made it back. Mm-hmm. 2022 was the Warriors against the Celtics. The Celtics were actually the rare team to make it back because that's after they lost.
1: Yep.
2: 22. Then 23 was the infamous, the Celtics go down 3-0. Then all of a sudden they rumble back to tie it up to game 7. That's when the Heat blow them out. That was in the Eastern Conference Finals. The Celtics don't get back there. And that they've been the most consistent team.
1: Yeah.
2: Celtics win. They fall apart against the Knicks. Tatum got hurt. It didn't have anything to do with them losing the series. They were going to lose the series regardless when Tatum got hurt in 2025. And then all of a sudden, you know what happened last year with the OKC Thunder? They didn't repeat either. Mm-hmm. And that team was probably most primed to repeat over anybody.
1: I really do think if you're someone like me and really, you know, thinks badly about the Philly fan, and for the record, all right, I know every Philly fan isn't horrible. I did blow up. Like, I definitely asked for what, you know, Joe and Philly.
3: That'd be the end of you.
1: You know, all
3: not
1: right.
3: Not that one.
1: I definitely deserved that, and I understand that, and I apologize. Hindsight 3 days later. But I really do feel that way, guys. I mean, I don't know, man. I think it made the most sense for LeBron to go to the Miami Heat or go to the Cleveland Cavaliers. But, you know, and for all what Philly fans are saying in the Instagram comments and stuff with the clip, I understand it. I'm crying over spilled milk. I'm upset that LeBron's not on one of my teams. It's, you know, it sucks. But you got to give him credit, man. You got to give Bob Myers, Colin, Mike Gansey. Apparently, now this is, you know, Cleveland sources. Apparently, Mike Gansey had a big was involved in a big way in getting LeBron to Philly. For what it's worth, he's the new
2: Bob Myers, president of basketball operations.
1: He's the general manager. Yeah, yes. And he was working with the Cavaliers last year. And what people can't fathom around the league is that, you know, Kobe Altman, GM, got out finessed by Mike Gansey, one of the guys helped get a job.
2: If you're talking about from a roster construction perspective, there's an argument to be made because the Cavs did have a tradable asset. Now, apparently LeBron, this is all based on the reporters. Who know nothing? Nobody knows anything about LeBron.
1: We learned that. Kyle, we learned that.
2: Wendy doesn't know anything. Ramona Shelburne doesn't know anything. Shams doesn't know anything. Kendrick Perkins doesn't know anything. Markieff Morris doesn't know anything.
1: Stephen A.
2: doesn't know anything.
1: Chris Russo?
2: McAfee doesn't know anything. Russo knows nothing. None of these phonies know a thing about what's going on with LeBron.
1: That's why I made the rule Thursday.
2: You will find out what LeBron is thinking when he tells you.
1: When we had Zaz on, I told you. I said, nobody is allowed to come on here and speculate.
2: Even that phony report that LeBron was pissed at Silver for making the comment about doing it quickly, so he held back. Nonsense. Oh. He was not making that announcement during the World Cup. He was not doing that. He did it. You know what? You know what's funny? He did that. I believe it must have been, I want to say it was
1: Friday.
2: It was Friday morning at 11 a.m. maybe?
1: You texted.
2: It was 11 a.m.
1: So I found out.
2: Or it was 11, it might have been noon. You know why it's funny? It's at noon. It's right after the first take is done. And you're telling me that's not part of it?
1: What, him and the beef was steaming
2: yes.
1: it?
2: Yes. So,
1: do you think he went there just to make sure the Knicks lose and to have Stephen A. be upset? There are conspiracy theorists out there that LeBron is just trying to spite Stephen A.
2: I don't know. Yeah, I don't know about that. Jeez. But I do think in terms of announcement, there is an argument to be made that the only people who know are them. So I cannot stand when people report on LeBron because nobody knows what's going on with LeBron.
1: Now, let me ask you this. Is this good for the league? LeBron going to the Sixers.
2: Here's the thing.
1: I've heard both sides of it. Angry fans, very happy fans. A lot of people think that this gets some juice to the NBA coming up next season.
2: Yeah, people like stars moving, so that's why it's interesting. We're forgetting the biggest elephant in the room. Why is all of this happening? Why did LeBron decide to leave? Why did Kawhi Leonard get traded? Why did Giannis get traded? Why did Jaylen Brown get traded? It's because of San Antonio and Oklahoma City. And you can make an argument it's because of the Knicks. Fine. The Knicks were the best team last year. They're not the best team 5-year plan. It's because of OKC and San Antonio. People see Wembanyama, you know, the alien at an eight footer who's hitting threes from 40 feet in overtime against the Thunder
1: and
2: in game one.
1: Under 23 years
2: and
1: old.
2: He's 21 years old. So they got him. They got Fox and Harper They got Castle and Harper who are excellent.
1: Fox is a good player. Man, got a lot of bad press.
2: Point is, OKC, we know how good OKC is, who they got better in the offseason. They got rid of all the players they don't need. Isaiah Joe, Lou Dort, Sia. We don't need Aaron Wiggins. We don't need any of you. And we brought in two good impact rookies. I mean, did you see what they did with Spencer Jones? Here's what they did with Spencer Jones. Spencer Jones is a forward on the Denver Nuggets. This is how petty Sam Presti, the general manager of the OKC Thunder, is. He was on a qualifying offer, which means if you wanted Spencer Jones back and the Nuggets need him back, another team could offer him, but the Nuggets, since they have bird rights, have every opportunity to match that offer, and then Spencer Jones would go back to the Nuggets. That makes sense?
1: It does.
2: So OKC sets the price. So OKC signs him to like a $10 million contract just so the Nuggets have to match it, and now the Nuggets are in the second apron because they have to bring back Peyton Watson. They did that just to up their payroll. They didn't want Spencer Jones.
1: Yep.
2: They wanted to up the payroll. And they're doing that. That brings full circle to this. Every team is making these giant moves because they realize their 5-year plan pales in comparison to what OKC and San Antonio have been able to accomplish in terms of roster construction. It pales. The Timberwolves are another example. Got rid of Randall. Not afraid to make changes. Got LaMelo Ball in there. They're doing this because they're afraid of OKC and San Antonio. Sure. Do the Knicks apply some fear? Fine. But it is because of San Antonio and OKC. So I think those are still the two top of the mountain villains. And now it seemed like when we watched that Western Conference final last year, that it was those two and then everybody else in a big gap. Evidently the Knicks were right there with them. But after that, it seemed like everybody else was just so much worse. This raises the floor of the playoff team that it's at least a little bit more interesting.
1: Is it fair for me to say I'm more high on Golden State this year than Oklahoma City than San Antonio?
2: I would say OKC is due for a really pissed-off year.
1: And with all that said, Kyle, you mentioned the great, you know, roster construction, general management of OKC, the Spurs being a young team. There also are conversations right now around the league that the Eastern Conference has comparatively gotten better as a conference. How far off is the East, in your eyes, still from the West, or have they caught up with number of good teams?
2: The Sixers are just as good as any of those teams in the West, but you just don't trust the chemistry of it all, right? OKC is a team with great chemistry. San Antonio is a team with great chemistry. Philadelphia, as it stands today, is a team with great talent. Talent will not beat chemistry when it comes down to it.
1: Who's the number three in the Western Conference? Is it the Timberwolves?
2: No.
1: Is it...
2: Maybe.
1: Let's
2: go through this.
1: I'm looking at it. You're not taking the Warriors. You're not taking the Clippers.
2: I'll say this. I think Houston's due for a little bit of a bounce back year.
1: Fake tough guy Ime Udoka.
2: But Van Vliet didn't play the whole year. Van Vliet, Thompson, they got talent.
1: Yeah, I'll tell you what. I met a real tough guy.
3: I'd like to see you go up to Philadelphia with that.
1: I met a real tough guy.
2: That's the Ime Udoka of Philadelphia right there.
3: 2 minutes for you to be finished.
1: Dude, Joe from Philly. Tell you what. Worried about him showing up here with
2: a hammer.
1: Yeah. Something. All right. I met a real tough guy. That guy, Ime Udoka, is still fake tough guy. Now, Kevin, what did they say? They got Durant. They're running that thing back. The Rockets are running that thing back.
2: Here's the thing.
1: It's just the point is injury plague season.
2: I don't know who's that third team. I don't think it matters because they got two excellent teams there.
1: What I'm saying is,
2: teams.
1: I think comparatively, the top 3 to 5 teams in the Eastern Conference is probably better than the top 5 in the West. But the issue is, how big is the gap in everyone's eyes? 888-760-3776. How big is the gap that Oklahoma City and San Antonio has on the rest of the league? I don't think the gap's that big with the Sixers. I think and granted, put some respect on the Knicks. They just won a freaking title.
2: And they went 16-3.
1: As Colin explained, the 5-year plan there probably isn't as better as them comparatively. And if I had to bet on who's going to win a title next year out of the Knicks, the Philadelphia 76ers, Oklahoma City, and San Antonio, I probably would go Oklahoma City, Philadelphia.
2: Is this 5-year plan or 3-year plan?
1: Next year. Next year. I would put Oklahoma City 1. I would put Philadelphia 2. I would put San Antonio 3. And sadly, New Yorkers, you know I love you. I hope you could defeat the evil empire that has turned into Philly.
3: About that one, buddy.
1: I hope you could defeat those people. But I have the Knicks at 4th on that list comparatively on who could win a title next year.
2: You know what's interesting, too? The Sixers probably have the best 5-year plan amongst those great Eastern Conference teams.
1: Simons Edgecombe.
2: Edgecombe is going to blossom the second LeBron leaves. Tyrese is going to be there for his whole career, Tyrese Maxey. Jaylen Brown's 29. You're going to get out of that Embiid contract soon. You just need to figure out a big. That team's going to be good for a while. If there's no chemistry issue, that team's going to be good for a while.
1: And look at the management. Bob Myers.
2: Bob Myers also built that team. Bob Myers, by the way, took 2 years out of the NBA. He was the left, because of him and Joe Lacob, who was the chairman of the Warriors, left basketball, went to TV for a little bit, and then he joined, you know who, 2 years ago, in terms of roster construction? 2 years ago, the year they drafted Jaden Daniels, he joined the Washington Commanders front office committee, and he built that team that made an NFC championship run from scratch in 1 year. And then he leaves, he goes back to TV, and then now he's taken over the Sixers. He is one of the great executives in the history of sports.
1: Yeah, not even close.
2: I mean, it's him, it's Riley, it's Auerbach. I mean, he is that good. And he did it to the Commanders. That team was the second overall pick. They went all the way to the NFC title game.
1: I think outside of Kevin Durant and getting him to come. Now, granted, Durant wasn't he traded? I forget what happened. He got Durant there. That's what everyone remembers. But you want to know what I think Bob Myers is, our guy, Bob Myers? You want to know what his best move was? Getting rid of Mark Jackson and bringing in Steve Kerr.
2: Because
1: remember, the Warriors, with that young core of Clay, Draymond, and Steph, second round exits, first round exits, everyone's like, it's a good team. It's a young team. They need Curry. Remember, Curry was getting hurt. They need Curry to stay healthy. What were they missing? They were missing an all-time great coach. As much as I sit here and say they followed the yellow brick road against the Cavaliers at 15 because the entire roster was hurt, they won a championship with Steve Kerr. When we come back, we're going to have the happy hour with Christina Costanza. We'll check in on
2: She had a little vacation this weekend.
1: So we'll check in on that. Colin had a little vacation as well.
2: We got Dogfest this weekend.
1: Yeah, and remember, I told everybody you were at Dogfest this past weekend.
2: It's this Friday.
1: Yeah. I'm very upset that I can't go. By the way,
2: 14 people at Grandma's.
1: I wish it could have been 15 with Mike Rizzo sleeping on the pier. I screwed up.
2: 15 people at Grandma's. And what we're going to do on Friday morning is, and it's dead period in NCAA, I go for a run every time I go to Manalokie, New Jersey. I run down to Lavalette, which is about 3-4 miles south. And you know who's always at that Dunkin' Donuts every morning?
1: Who's always at that Dunkin'
2: John
1: Donuts?
2: John Calipari.
1: Dude, that's my guy.
2: And we see him
1: I love Cal.
2: Every year we see him because he goes to the Dunkin' Donuts at Lavalette every single day. And we'll make sure we say what up to John Calipari because last year we saw him and we said what up.
1: Can you tell him fellow Siciliano Mike Rizzo says hello?
2: If I get him on the phone, I will have him call you.
1: If
2: I get him for 5 minutes, I'll have him call you.
1: You know I love him. You know, listen, I'm ashamed to say it, but I'm a fair weather Kentucky fan. I did,
2: which is phony.
1: Yeah, it is. Listen, Kyle, no ifs, ands, or buts. We'll explain that more. But yeah, happy hour coming up next. Very upset I can't go to Dogfest on ESPN 106.3.
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13: Mike Rizzo, Colin Russo, and now Christina Costanzo. We are officially in the happy hour here on Theoretically Speaking. 888-760-3776 is that Baptist Health Hotline. I think Colin and I have exhausted all resources talking about LeBron going to Philly. T, I'm happy to bring you in. I'm sick of talking about LeBron going to that city. How are you? How was your weekend? I heard we had a little staycation.
14: Tina had about 1,000 cocktails on Saturday.
13: She was drinking like a fish.
14: She was sending us a picture of every cocktail.
15: No one was responding.
13: I wasn't on that thing.
15: It was our show group text. It wasn't me on there. Well, you're not usually on the show. It's the normal show group text it's Theo, Colin, myself, and then Brian Rowitz. And yes, on Saturday, I was sending pictures of all my cocktails that I was enjoying, and no one was responding. I don't know why. Theo eventually did respond.
13: Well, give Theo credit. You know, he's dealing with an infant at home. Kyle, what were you doing that you weren't responding?
15: He was just ignoring me.
14: Tina's getting blocked out at the pool. What am I going to say?
13: Now, T, speaking of cocktails, you have a cocktail of the day for us.
15: Yes. I love when Rizzo joins because he's picking the music that we don't usually pick, but that's fine.
13: Man child, you know? They got two man childs on this show. Go ahead and give us the cocktail of the day.
15: So I was going to give a cocktail from O Resort and Spa that I had over the weekend, but I'll save those for Fridays. But one cocktail that Brendan at the pool made me, I had all the tequila cocktails that there were. So then I got to a point of, I was like, hey, I've tried all the tequila drinks. I want something different. He goes, I got you. I'm going to make you a paper plane.
13: Okay.
15: Do you know what that is, Rizzo? You're a bartender.
13: Can't say I ever made one.
15: Okay. This is my first time having it, and it was really good. It is.
14: He made it up on the spot, by the way.
15: No. It's a thing.
14: It's a thing?
15: Because it looks identical to what he gave me.
13: Okay.
15: It's Blanco tequila, Aperol.
14: You said you wanted something different than tequila.
15: No, I said I want a different tequila drink. I wanted to have tequila in it. Okay. But I had all the tequila drinks already at O Resort.
13: You don't want to mix it either.
15: No, I had to try multiple things. I got like a sangria because I really like sangria at lunch. So Brendan made me the paper plane, which is Blanco tequila, Aperol, Amaro, and then fresh lemon or lime juice. I don't know which one he used, but he used one of those.
13: Sounds delicious.
15: Good.
13: Sounds something that, you know, Theo likes the cocktails too.
14: It's a waste of time.
13: Theo would be all over that. Where were we at? We were at the Hardy, and he had some concoction after he was done with the show. What the hell is that, Theo? He'd like explain to me what's in it. Now, Colin, if you're Colin,
14: go ask the guy what do you have in the back. What's the cheapest thing you got in the back?
15: Oh, room temperature.
13: By the way, we were at our good friends at DOS in Jupiter for the watch party. And Colin looks at the bartender. You know, DOS, they got all the great beers,
14: it's
13: all
14: beer
13: the craft beers.
14: Like they got their own
15: stuff.
13: It's a good spot. Yeah, it's a great spot. you know? And Colin goes, give me the cheapest thing you got. What'd they bring you out?
14: They brought me Narragansetts from the back room. Room temperature.
15: Dust on them.
13: Christina was a bartender.
14: He goes, I think these are like $4. I'm like, get three of them.
13: T, I worked in the bar industry for about 10 years. I've never heard of that beer a day in
14: my
13: life.
14: It's a Narragansetts in Rhode Island, so it's a Northeast thing.
13: Okay. It's a Northeast thing.
15: He just wants the cheapest beer there.
14: That's what they had. I don't know.
13: Now, Tina, Colin was in L.A. We'll get into that in a second because I don't know if you heard, but I can't go to Dogfest this weekend. And
14: everybody asked me what Dogfest. Dogfest, for those who don't know, is Bar Anticipation in Lake Como, New Jersey, which is a famous bar at the Jersey Shore. And it's a yearly tradition that the Russo family congregates at Bar A the last weekend of July. This is going to be year 5. And we huddle up at Grandma's. I got 9 guys coming. We're staying at Grandma's. My brother's coming. No Kira, no Patrick, my 2 other siblings, so that's a break.
13: Timmy's still, hang on.
14: Huh?
13: What do you mean that's a break? It's
14: saves
13: siblings.
14: It saves space.
13: All right.
14: And then my buddy Johnny can come. And, you know,
13: so you're telling me Timmy's going to be boozed up and I'm going to miss that?
14: Tim.
13: He's going to be loose?
14: Tim's excited for the. Tim's excited. And Tim doesn't drink that much. My older brother is a basketball coach in Northern Arizona, which is a godforsaken program. And
13: we got to get him out of there. No, Tino, we got to get him out of there.
14: Yeah, jeez.
13: I sent Colin a social post. Like, we got to get him the hell out of there.
14: Tim's going to be better than last year. But Tim's in dead period right now for the NCAA. And Tim's bringing buddies? He's bringing his best buddy, Tyler. So Tyler's a good guy.
13: Okay.
14: And Tyler's been around the family for a long time. So it's going to be great. And my parents are going down 2 days early. I just told them, get a bunch of cold cuts and rolls. And then there you go. Yeah, that's beach. It. Yeah, but cold cuts and rolls, chips. And then get some like bagels and donuts for the morning, and then we are ready to rock and roll. And then it's going to be Bar A to DJs. We do that every year. Bar A, and then we walk to DJs, and then you finish off the night at DJs, and then you go to famous bars of the shore such as the Parker House and other ones on Saturday.
13: It sounds unreal.
14: It's a great weekend.
15: And then there's other years you could go. Right?
14: And there's going to be and we get a Sprinter van. So I know a guy at the shore. I got his number, and
13: of course you do.
14: And he has a Sprinter van, and he just picks everybody up. So
13: do you know what a Sprinter van is?
15: Yes, like, I do.
13: What is it?
14: It's like the Mystery Machine.
13: Who?
14: The Scooby Doo car?
13: Like the thing? Oh, yeah,
14: but it's bigger. It's bigger. It's with rows of.
13: Now
14: seats.
13: I see a.
14: Now that's a truck.
13: A gentleman's club. I see a gentleman's club that has like the big thing than the TV
14: not that
13: on
14: thing.
13: It.
14: That's like a U-Haul.
13: Okay.
14: No, this is a Sprinter van. Think they probably have these in Vegas. It's like it's like a big van, but with rows.
13: All right.
14: More than like 3 rows.
13: All right. So you're providing transportation.
14: That's right.
13: In other words.
15: Yes.
13: Tina, listen, obviously.
14: It's one of the best weekends of the year. Rizzo screwed that up.
13: I love our Inter-Miami Herons. I got our game on Saturday.
14: Oh, yeah, he's excited.
13: I'm looking forward to it.
14: I'm sure you're excited.
13: Got the Columbus crew coming. Going to be an empty-handed Inter-Miami, by the way. We're supposed to be probably missing north of about 10 players.
14: Oh, God.
13: So I'm actually interested to see what Guillermo Hoyos, our gaffer, is going to do. But do you want to know, T, you said you could go another year. So next year, Colin, I'm going to be able to go. Do you know why? Because Inter-Miami is going to be on the same...
14: Oh, there'll be off season
13: calendar because we're starting the sprint season.
14: There'll be off season.
13: Is a 14 game season from the winter time to May. It's an abbreviated season to get caught up.
14: Yeah.
13: Do me a favor. Granted, I probably should get a hotel room. I'm not going
14: to
13: burden
14: you. No, you go to Grandma's. You stay
13: sure?
14: Grandma's. Yeah, you stay
15: it
14: Grandma's.
15: Sounds like everyone stays at
14: Grandma's. Grandma's 93 and she loves having people over.
13: Well, do me a favor.
14: And my aunt Maureen and my cousin Kara are also coming to the house. It's going to be. There's like 4 or 5 better. It's not
13: Auntie
14: a big
13: Mo.
14: House.
13: Auntie Mo's coming.
14: Auntie Mo's coming, and there's going to be 35 people in this house.
13: Dude, I'm there. Next year, you save a spot on the floor with a sleeping bag for old Riz, because I'm coming, dude.
14: Yeah.
13: And Tina, I told Colin, dude, I'd crush the Jersey Shore. I've never been. To be fair, I had a friend that lived in the New Jersey area, Colin, and don't ask me where. It was like a weekend that I stayed there in college. I truly don't even remember where.
14: At the shore?
13: No. In like the greater New Jersey area.
14: Okay. Yeah, that's a waste.
13: So I've been there one time. I've never been to New York, and I've only been to New Jersey one time for like 48 hours, and we didn't really do anything. But I've never been to the shore, and I know I would crush it. I'd be dancing on the dance floor. I'd have my shades on, you know. Now,
14: you'd be a bunch of dudes with the skin tight tank tops
13: and
14: Yankees fitted black flat brims. Trying to get the DJs.
13: I'd throw on a
14: you get Lenny's pizza on your way home.
13: I'd throw on an old school Indian snapback from the '90s. My hair slicked back. Be a whole thing.
14: Yeah.
13: It'd be a whole thing.
14: You cannot wear a white plain
13: t-shirt.
14: That's fine.
13: It's okay.
14: Yeah.
13: I can wear a black tee.
14: You can wear any t-shirt. You can't wear plain white.
13: All right. I'm aware.
14: That's DJ's rule. DJ's rule. You can wear a white t-shirt with logos on it.
13: Now, Kyle, we're going to be sweating. It's going to be hot. All right. I'm going to be hot.
14: Last year was 100 degrees.
13: Yeah.
14: This year it's about to be 80 and sunny.
13: We're going to be sweating. All right. I'm a serious forehead sweater.
14: Yeah, dude. I'm a big proponent of the Jersey Shore. That's the summer spot. There's Northeast spots. There's a bunch of them. The Jersey Shore has got the most character.
13: Now, T, are you interested in the Jersey Shore? Have you ever been to the Jersey Shore?
15: I've never been to the Jersey Shore.
13: You'd fit right in.
15: Why do you say that?
13: Because we're Italian.
14: Why do you say that?
13: We're Italian. We'd fit right in. Are you kidding me?
15: Like
13: Costanza?
15: I guess, yeah.
13: Are you kidding?
15: Yes, we would. How are you going to crush the shore?
13: I'm going to be dancing. I'm going to be talking shop with the New York sports fan who I love. It's going to be great.
14: A lot of famous people are always bouncing around.
13: You know, we're good on the
14: couple, fans. A couple years ago, it was me and Chase Claypool in the Parker House basement. Chase Claypool.
13: Kyle, we're not really.
14: And he got cut from the team.
13: But here's the thing. I'd love to see Coach Cal. Don't get it twisted. But, we're not looking for famous people.
14: We don't care.
13: Yeah,
14: I could care less.
13: Neither here nor there.
14: It's not a big deal to me. But it is funny to see Chase Claypool by himself, you know, just like doing, like moving his head around like the robot.
13: But be on the beach tanning. You know, I'd be swimming.
15: That is the last thing Colin's doing is laying on the beach.
14: I'm good. Morning of Friday and Saturday, you go to the beach.
15: You go to the beach?
14: Yeah.
15: And then you lay out in tan? Are you playing? I feel like you're doing activities.
14: I'm
15: like
14: swimming
15: you're
14: in the ocean
15: the
14: pretty much.
13: Kyle's got some color.
14: I'm swimming.
13: He's got more color than me right now.
15: That's from this weekend. Though,
14: I'm swimming pretty much for the entirety. I'm at the beach in the ocean.
15: Okay.
13: That's all. Dude, I love the ocean.
14: You know what's a great ocean?
13: What's a great ocean?
14: The Pacific Ocean.
13: It is.
14: That is a better ocean than the Atlantic.
13: Now Colin, hold that thought because we're going to talk about that on the other side. I'll tell you what. I have a favorite beach in Los Angeles, and I'm actually wondering if you went there. But Tina, listen, speaking of a favorite spot here, in South Florida, somewhere that, you know.
14: Spent the weekend there.
13: Yeah. My auntie's in town. I'm going to tell Auntie Vicky about this spot. Tell us where you're at this weekend.
15: I had the best staycation this weekend at O Resort and Spa. I checked in on Friday and I got to like walk around the resort. On Saturday, I went to breakfast on site. I took a beach walk. They're connected to the beach, so you can take. I did a nice mile and a half walk on the beach, came back, changed into my swimsuit. I hung out by the pool. I had a lot of cocktails, as the group show text. Saw all of them.
13: Perfect.
15: And every name of the ones I was drinking. I had lunch at Ocean Breeze, had a delicious sangria and a Caesar salad.
13: Well, tuned up at lunch.
15: Went back to
13: So, Shumpy, staycation.
15: I didn't have to leave. I wasn't leaving the property. I enjoyed my cocktails. Went back to the pool, had some more drinks. That's when Brendan came up with the paper plane, and he gave that to us because we had all the tequila drinks already on the menu. Had dinner at Nobu. Oh, my gosh. It was insane. I was trying. It was actually the best experience when you go to a restaurant, and our server, Benjamin, he goes, would you like me to steer the ship or do you have things in mind? I was like, steer the ship. You can bring out whatever you want. I love trying different foods that way and sharing it. I had yellowtail. I had crab. I had lobster. I had steak. I had cod. I had foods I've also never had before or have heard before. It was insane. It was delicious. It was an amazing experience at Nobu. And then I walked to my room. Also, my room came with a bottle of wine and some desserts. It was amazing. Woke up on Sunday morning, had a 10:15 massage scheduled. I woke up, I went downstairs, grabbed a nice coffee, I hung out at the spa. I got my massage from Ricardo.
13: Oh my God. Hung
15: out there all day. It was amazing.
13: Wow.
15: Like, I'm relaxed. I feel so good. It was the best experience at O Resort and Spa. And hey, summer's not over yet. Everyone else can experience what I did this weekend if they go make a reservation at O Resort and Spa.
13: O Resort and Spa, folks, that's where you're going to go and have a great time and
14: treated. Mike's going this weekend.
13: Yeah, I'm going this weekend. Now, T, I'll explain. You know I can't sit still. I don't know if I could do a massage, but everything else sounds amazing.
14: Mike, I've told you.
13: I cannot sit still. I can't sit still.
14: I've told you about my mom, which is the Islamic massage I got in Morocco.
13: Which is a dare I say, a waste of time.
14: You would have loved it.
15: It was crazy. When I don't necessarily.
13: See, I don't remember. No, you got to refresh my memory here.
14: The guys who helped me out, fascinated with American politics.
15: Yes, yes.
13: What? Massage? Trump with
14: breaking
13: what?
14: It down.
13: Okay, all right.
14: These two Moroccans.
13: They loved it.
15: When you get a massage, though, like you have
13: ticklish.
15: To.
13: Ticklish. Insanely ticklish.
14: Yeah,
13: like you touch me and it's over.
15: Your feet?
13: Freaking out. Oh my God, forget about it. Very ticklish. Okay, everywhere. Well, everywhere. Doesn't matter.
15: I think it'll be fine. Like you could put in your notes before you get in there, very ticklish, and maybe they have like a way to work around that.
13: All I'm saying is I grew up with about 15 female cousins on my dad's side. And I have nightmares of them tickling me almost to where I almost, you know, wet myself. That's how ticklish I am.
15: Okay.
13: So, like, I can't do it. I cannot do it.
15: Is your back ticklish?
13: Everything. Everywhere. Everything? Everywhere.
15: Okay.
13: You need to stay away from me. Don't touch me.
15: Well, you could also get a facial.
13: Don't touch me.
15: Instead of a massage.
13: Yeah, you did. Because Cal knows, you know, Doc Al and Medsway, but, you know, I need maybe a facial to clean my face up a little bit. Man. Got great skin.
14: A little rubbing alcohol would help.
13: This is, theoretically speaking, the happy hour. That's Christina Costanza. That's Colin Russo. I'm Mike Rizzo. We're filling in for Theo. More great conversations when we return on ESPN 106.3.
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4: Now, folks, college football is right around the corner. And I'll tell you what, and by the way, welcome on back, Theoretically Speaking, Mike Rizzo filling in for Theo. We got T in for the happy hour, and also Colin on the ones and twos. 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
4: We have Chris Swagger in on Russo and Rizzo, AD of the Kaiser Seahawks. We'll talk to him shortly coming up here in the next couple of weeks to give us a lowdown on what's going on with Kaiser University.
6: Tough guy to reach, I'll tell you that.
5: He's finally off vacation, I think. He's back this week.
4: Him and I, Kyle, I don't think you were here. I did ask, no, were you remote?
6: I was there.
4: You were remote. I remember I had a big conversation with him about Florida State, and not to get into Florida State and what's going on with the football program and the entire athletic program. No money, as much as I could sit here and blow up about that. Now, Tina, you've ever been to LA? Have you ever been to California?
5: I have not.
6: Mike and I, we agree.
4: It's
6: the best weather in the world.
4: It's not even close.
6: Not even close.
4: So my thing is, don't get me wrong, I'm kissing. I love South Florida. All right. I actually would rather live in South Florida than, you know, California. With that said, though, weather wise, unbeatable. It's like in the winter, it's like 58, 60 degrees. And then summer comes around and it's 90, but it's a good 90. It's dry heat.
5: Yeah, well, we have humidity here.
4: And the humidity kills
6: and also,
4: here.
6: But also a cold breeze because the right. Pacific Ocean is colder.
4: And also my favorite spot, Colin's going to tell us about the beaches he went to, but Tina, there's this spot called, do me a favor, if you ever go to LA, if you ever go to the greater Los Angeles area, make sure you go to Hermosa Beach. And I'm pretty sure our a friend of ESPN West Palm, and I think he lives near Hermosa Beach.
6: All right. And near Santa Monica.
4: Yeah. No. I think it's more south.
6: So it's Manhattan Beach.
4: Hermosa Beach.
6: I don't know exactly.
4: I'm at your mercy with where it is on a map. But I went for the frog. I'm just sitting here and telling you.
6: Is it north or south of LAX?
5: Hermosa.
4: So do you know where the Chargers facility is?
6: No.
4: Okay. Because we passed, like Colin,
6: no,
4: you
6: I
4: leave,
6: don't.
4: You literally leave Hermosa. So it's the city. Do you ever watch Rock and Power growing up? Any of you guys?
6: No.
4: Okay. Well, the city that Rock and Power is based in, it's based off of Hermosa Beach. And it's unbelievable. It's like, it's Mediterranean. Kyle, it looks like the coast of Italy. Like the houses and stuff like that. The West Coast / Mediterranean style of house.
6: Yeah, it's just south of Manhattan Beach.
4: It's my favorite beach on the planet. Because we grew up going to Santa Monica. And then my uncle, this time around, when I went to Los Angeles about a month and a half ago, he goes, Mike, I got to take you to Hermosa. I go, Uncle, the hell is Hermosa Beach? We're not going to Santa Monica. We're not going to Newport. No. We're going to Hermosa Beach. It'll forever. I will be going to. I will make sure to go to Hermosa Beach every single time I go to Los Angeles. But
6: good?
4: Where were you at?
6: You know.
4: Where,
6: you know why it's good? Because the waves are great. You know, the waves.
4: Fun swim.
6: Fun swim.
4: Fun swim, dude.
6: You know,
4: it's a fun
6: swim. The water's too hot here.
5: Yeah,
6: right
5: I don't
6: now.
5: Like the waves.
6: The water is
4: boogie board.
6: Yeah, I would
4: give me my boogie board.
6: The best.
4: I put goggles on. Like, that's how serious I am when I'm in the Pacific Ocean. Like down here, you know.
6: It's too hot.
4: Pacific Ocean.
6: So you don't really get that many swells. But in the Pacific, since the water's so cold.
4: It's refreshing.
6: You get great surfing. Or I'm not good at surfing, but I like the waves. Yeah. So I like body surfing and all that stuff. That's a great time.
4: Yeah.
6: There's nothing like when, like, there's a storm off coast and just something. I love that. That is a excellent ocean spot.
4: You got to realize, growing up, my family being Midwesterners, my parents' vacation for the kids was go to the beach for 8 hours for 5 days straight. Mm. So I grew up swimming in an, if it was in L.A. visiting Uncle Johnny or going to the townhouse in Treasure Island.
6: To become a good swimmer.
4: You
6: gotta do that.
4: My mother and father, you know, so I grew up swimming in an, if it was in L.A. visiting Uncle Johnny or going to the townhouse in Treasure Island.
6: To become a good swimmer.
4: My, my, my,
6: you gotta do that.

0: area in California, and even a little bit of
1: it's one of the premier living locations in the country.
0: It's isn't it a lot like the Mediterranean? Like structurally, maybe. Mountains, coast.
1: I could see that.
0: Coastal.
1: North Italian coastline, I could see it.
0: Okay.
1: I could actually see that.
0: Because my brother goes, that's the closest thing you're going to get to the homeland. It's what he tells me every time we go there.
1: Yeah, you know what? Not too bad.
0: It's what he tells me every time I go there. He goes, Mike, this is the closest. Because my brother goes to Italy every year. Like I said, I'm a phony for not doing it, but it's just like, it's what he tells me.
1: Yeah, the thing about Mediterranean is you don't get good waves at the Mediterranean.
0: No.
1: It's calm.
0: No. T, are you swimming the ocean, gal?
2: Nope, I'm a little bit afraid of the ocean.
0: Are you?
2: Mm-hmm.
1: So you're a good swimmer?
2: No.
1: You're a terrible swimmer.
2: I'm not a good swimmer.
1: Now, you grew up in South Florida, you're a bad swimmer?
2: Not that great a swimmer, yeah.
0: I could do beach for about 3 hours. That's my limit.
1: Well, down here, it's too hot.
0: Yeah, but
2: if you're dipping in the water, it's fine.
0: Even when the weather is, say, like 80, you got a breeze, you're getting a great tan, it's a great beach day. Dude, 3 hours and I'm ready to throw in
1: because
0: the towel.
1: Because you know anything more than that, you need to bring food, you need to bring a cooler, you need to bring a sandwich, you need to get all that stuff together. And a lot of that crap's not worth it. Sometimes you just go in the morning, you just bring a towel, you're ready to rock and roll.
2: Go to O Resort and Spa. I hung out there from 11:30 a.m. till 5 p.m.
1: There was food
2: there, cocktails there, a pool. It was fabulous.
0: If you were to ask me, T, pool or beach, I probably would say pool, but beach has its spots.
2: See, I would say beach. I don't know that's, like, I grew up with a pool. I don't know, like, I prefer the beach over a pool day. I don't know, that's just my thing. I'm just dipping in the beach.
1: 500 times out of 500. Not even a consideration.
0: I'm fading. My tan is fading, Tina. I've been busy on the weekends. I've not been able to lay out. But my grandfather, who's not with us anymore, my pappy, he was pool guy. My cousin and I, what would happen was I'd get beached out. And pappy, if he was on vacation, he'd take my cousin Blake and I back to the pool. Hence comes the term, Kyle, if you want to leave the beach, beached out. We're beached out. When we get beached out, Pap would take us back to the pool, get a nice little pina colada, obviously with no alcohol. We were kids, but you know what I'm saying?
2: Yeah.
0: Core childhood memories, man. I would probably go pool over beach, but beach still has its way. But 888-760-3776. That is the Baptist Health Hotline here on Theoretically Speaking. Kyle, fresh off a trip. Tina, fresh off a staycation at Oak Palm Beach. Man, I'll tell you what, I'm going to need to take a vacation, which isn't going to be coming anytime soon. But Tina, I mentioned to you, I've been training for my 10K coming up, but you know what? There's no better person, I think, at this station that trains better than Christina Casanza at F45.
2: Hear that, Colin?
1: I'm hearing it.
2: Yep, hear that? That's crazy. But me and Colin both go to F45. That's where we train. I went this morning. It was great to start my week off at F45 Palm Beach Gardens because I took the weekend off of any workouts to be able to relax. It was a strength day. I lifted a little bit heavier. I did heavier chest presses, a little bit of lunges. F45 Palm Beach Gardens, whether it's a strength day, a cardio day, a hybrid day, you get a little bit of both. You can pick what you want to do. You don't have to figure out, what am I doing at the gym today? It is all there for you. If you are looking to compete in a High Rocks, they are a High Rocks gym. 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F45 Palm Beach Gardens. Check them out on Instagram and see the summer specials that they've got going on.
0: Now, Kyle, obviously training in F45 as well. When's your marathon? When's that New York City marathon?
1: November 2nd.
0: I've been seeing on the Strava app, you've been ramping up a little bit.
1: Well,
0: too.
1: I got hurt.
0: Again?
1: Hurt. Yeah, I'm always hurt.
0: I saw you run
1: six miles.
0: Yeah.
1: I ran on Wednesday and then I was supposed to have a 10 miler on Thursday. And I got runner's knee. First time in my life. Usually don't have knee problems, but it's called PFPS. It's like, patellar lateral, whatever. And it's just an inflammation I just got to rehab my knee. So I'm going to be rehabbing while I train. I'm going to run today. I'm going to see how it goes. I couldn't walk down the stairs for about 2 days.
0: What?
1: Only down.
0: So like, I'm trying to. And that's when you know
1: it's runner's knee. That's when you know it's runner's knee.
0: I thought up would hurt more.
1: No, it's when you go down. Yeah. So, very strange, very annoying, but it feels better now. I've been doing more yoga stuff, like isometric stuff to be able to.
0: Well, Pilates, go do a Pilates class.
1: Yeah, honestly. Because that's all good for keeping you healthy. But the bottom line, it's just, I need to start rehabbing it. And it's very annoying.
2: I'm doing my first ever Pilates class today.
0: Oh, wow.

0: Yeah. I'm actually a little nervous. This is like an area I've never tried, and so I'm a
1: You're
0: nervous.
1: A champion
2: is
1: workout
2: reformer?
1: Person.
2: Is it reformer? You're nervous.
0: It's a reformer, yeah.
3: You're going to struggle.
1: Dude, come on.
0: No, I think I'm going to struggle. It's totally different. Tough.
3: It's not easy.
1: Dude, Tina works out every day.
3: It's different.
1: She works out 6 days a week. Different. I think you're going to be able to handle it. I don't know, man.
0: My friend was like, will you try me? I'm like, sure, why not?
1: You're going to have to come back. You're going to have to report back to me. I think it's going to be easier than you think. But Colin's all, you are. You know what? I'm always sick. Granted, knock on wood. I haven't been sick since February. Knock on wood. You're in a boot. I always get a lingering injury.
3: I always get a lingering injury. And the thing is, like, I go to great lengths to take care of my body.
1: You do?
3: It's very annoying. It's very annoying.
1: And you swim.
3: Yeah, I swim. I mean,
1: can you swim with this injury?
3: I'm going to run today. I'm going to see how it goes. I've taken
1: you and me
3: since
1: both
3: Wednesday.
1: Running after work today. It's going to be hell too. I do 5 days a week, Tina. And sadly, I didn't do Saturday or Sunday. I did Monday through Friday. The Monday back is always like, oh God.
0: But you have to do it on a Monday.
1: You have to. But what I'm saying is, I'm going to be huffing and puffing out there, especially with Auntie Vicky in town, eating like an absolute degenerate. Now, folks, if you have an injury like Colin Russo, if you got a knee, what did you call it?
3: Runner's knee.
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0: Live from the Anajar and Levine Accident Attorney Studios, Theo Dorsey is theoretically speaking. 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
1: Mike Rizzo filling in for Theo. Tina in for the happy hour. Colin behind the glass. You know what? I'm proud of Christina Costanza. Because Tina, you're not a movie gal, but you did go and see Odyssey.
2: I did see Odyssey.
1: And Odyssey, you know, Odyssey to Colin and I, it's like you remember where you were. You know what I mean? When that movie came out. Colin, Odyssey is one of the all-time great movies we're going to get, I think, within the next 10 years here. And you got to do your due diligence to get to the theater. I'm proud of Christina Costanza for seeing the film.
3: I was checking IMAX 70 millimeters in like Southern California and in New York. 4 weeks out, 8 a.m. showings, 11 a.m. showings, 3 p.m. showings, 4 weeks out, completely booked.
1: It's unbelievable. Wow. That's how popular this movie is.
3: It's going to make 1.1, 1.2 billion, easy.
1: Was Oppenheimer the same thing?
3: Oppenheimer made a little less than a billion, made about 970. So
1: I don't remember the, like I went and saw it in theaters, but.
3: It had Barbenheimer, that's why. It was with Barbie.
1: Oh, yeah. Oh, yeah. Do you see Barbie?
2: I didn't see Barbie.
1: Okay.
2: I know you're not a Barbie fan, though.
1: Don't say that. Like, it's not my cup of tea. You know what I mean? It's not a movie that I would go and see, you know? If I had a girlfriend at the time and a special someone, I definitely would have been dragged to the theater for it. Don't get it twisted. But, you know, I'd rather watch some anime or some sports, you know? Now, T, can I sell you on the new Spider-Man?
2: You could sell me on a movie. Like, if I'm invited, I'll go to the movies.
1: Now, Colin's...
2: just not doing it myself.
1: Colin's my movie guy. And listen, I've been down on the slop that Marvel has been coming out with for years.
3: Which I think the new Avengers is going to be like that, too.
1: It's going to be slop?
3: I don't think it's going to be great.
1: Unbelievable.
3: I think Dune's not the same day. We're with Lizan Al-Ghaib. We're not with the Avengers.
1: It's insane to me how you could get Star Wars and Marvel so wrong. You really have to try to put out awful movies, but... You're telling me the Spider-Man's going to be good, right? Are we seeing Spider-Man?
3: I can't go this weekend because I'm at Dog Fest, but I'll see it early next week if you'd like to.
1: Are we seeing it?
3: Early next week.
1: All right.
3: Early next week, we'll go see it.
1: All right. Yeah, because even my boy Gomer, who's movie guy, remember the big shakedown? Remember I told you me and Big Dave and Gomer with the pizza and the trash, you know, the big shakedown at the Strongsville Cinema?
2: Yes.
1: You know, I used to go to the movies every single week. And I remember I asked Gomer, I was in court last night with Gomer. I go, Zach, why aren't you going to the movies anymore? He goes, Ritz, there's not any good movies anymore. He goes,
3: yeah, he's wrong.
1: He goes, there's not any good movies there. He goes, you know, we'll see Odyssey. And then he told me, he goes, that Spider-Man's supposed to be good. And I told him the same thing I told you guys. I said, isn't it just Disney Marvel slop? He goes, Mike, it's Sony. And I go, oh.
3: Marvel's involved, but yes.
1: But Sony, don't they have final rights to Spider-Man?
3: It's a Marvel project. It's a Marvel project.
1: So we're going to be disappointed.
3: No, I think you're going to like it. I think it'll be good.
1: What do I have to see? Now, I stopped after Loki.
3: You're going to have to see the new... Have you seen the third Spider-Man with the other Spider-Man in it?
1: No.
3: With Toby?
1: No.
3: And Andrew? You didn't see that one?
1: The last superhero movie I saw that wasn't Bob Pattinson's Batman and the Penguin on HBO.
3: It came out December 21. You did not see it.
1: Did not see it. The last...
3: With Tobey Maguire and Andrew Garfield in.
1: Did not see it. Was down on them after what they did to Star Wars and the slop
3: down
1: that came
3: who?
1: Out
3: Andrew
1: with Marvel.
3: Garfield and Tobey Maguire?
1: Down on Disney. Down on Disney, all right? And what they've done to these movies, okay, that I grew up loving. What was it? What phase am I thinking of?
3: No
1: the
3: idea.
1: Original Iron Man?
3: I have no... Phase one.
1: And then phase two with Infinity War, right?
3: You should have saw the one with Tobey Maguire and Andrew
1: Garfield. The last Disney Marvel I saw was that godforsaken

0: Captain America and the Winter Soldier. I saw those, and Loki was great. Mm. That's where I stopped.
1: You know what I watched?
0: I didn't see Strange.
1: Okay.
0: I didn't see the Fantastic Four,
1: which is good.
0: I didn't see what's the otherworldly beings, the Eternals. I didn't see that.
1: That's a waste of time. The Thunderbolts is good.
0: Okay, I didn't see that.
1: That came out last year. I really liked the Thunderbolts. That was one of my favorite Marvel movies.
0: I heard they ruined Guardians of the Galaxy 3.
1: No, 3 was great. 3 was an excellent movie. Excellent movie. I loved 3. I loved 1, I hated 2.
0: What's the one with Kang the Conqueror? That was
1: awful.
0: That's
1: way, we didn't even see it. Waste of time.
0: I heard Kang had a rough go at it off the screen,
1: yeah,
0: too.
1: That's why they moved on.
0: I just, like, I don't know, Kyle. What the hell happened to superhero movies? Now, I heard DC's got some juice, T. I heard DC has some juice with that gun.
1: James Gunn, the guy who did the Guardians.
0: He made
1: the old Scooby-Doo movies too, which are very good.
0: Scrappy-Doo?
1: Yeah, the one on the island, and the other one with the Monsters Unleashed.
0: T, are you Scooby-Doo gal?
2: Yes, I did watch that growing up.
1: The live-action ones with Freddie Prinze Jr.?
0: I saw one of them.
1: And Daphne, who he married in real life?
2: Yes.
0: Really?
1: Yeah. They married in real life, you know that?
0: Now, the DC stuff with Bob Pattinson, what was the movie we all loved? There's Penguin. We loved a recent DC movie. We're like,
1: Superman.
0: Wow. Yeah.
1: That was a good movie.
0: Yeah, it was a good movie. Okay, geez, I forgot about it.
1: Yeah, it was a good movie.
0: I promise you, it was a good movie.
1: It was a good movie.
0: So there's juice there. DC has juice. And remember, after the Christian Bale Batmans, it's like, oh, God, what the hell is DC doing? And Marvel was the top dog.
1: Yeah.
0: Now Marvel's in Dagobah, in the swamp.
1: Right. Yeah, I'll be into that Spider-Man movie this week. We'll see if it's any good. I'm confident it will be. I won't be able to see it this weekend, so hopefully I don't get spoiled. That's what I'm kind of worried about. But, yeah, I've still been on people to go see Odyssey. I've been on it was hard to get people to go see this because they couldn't get tickets. It was so hard to go get a ticket. So I was dragging people. I booked 3 different people their tickets for them. And I found them spots and places to go, and they Venmo'd me, and I gave them the tickets.
0: In the 90s, all right, early 90s, late 80s, Colin would have been a multimillionaire. What, the trip booker?
1: Travel agent?
0: Yes. You would have been a multimillionaire travel agent. You missed your calling. You were about 30 years too late.
1: Yeah, 30 years too late.
0: Being a travel agent.
1: Yeah, that would have been a
0: You're
1: big
0: gonna
1: time.
0: You're going to have Colin, let Colin plan your trip. Be pretty good.
2: I would let Colin plan
0: cost efficient.
1: What you
0: good
1: actually,
0: flights.
2: I would let you plan like excursions and stuff, like activities. You're not going to plan where I'm sleeping because
0: no.
2: I'm going to.
0: You're
2: going to
0: pick the hotel because
2: I'm going to pick the hotel, the nice place.
0: You're going to be in Guatemala doing experimental drugs.
1: Well, I just had, hold on. One of my good friends who I grew up with, she, by the way, and she went with a couple of her friends, went to Guatemala and did the volcano hike this weekend.
0: And she did the snake venom drug?
1: She did not do the snake venom drug. I don't know about that.
0: You did that.
1: No, I did not do that. I heard about that in Peru by a guy who just came from Guatemala and said the snake venom they injected. It's like a secret menu item behind the bar.
0: I'm still on that. That's insane.
1: Yeah. They
0: that's
1: give you
0: insanity.
1: A syringe. And it's 3 syringes. But
0: oh my God.
1: Yeah. But that's different.
0: People are nuts. So, Christina, people are nuts.
1: I had a friend who just did the Guatemala trip. That is going to get done within the next 6 months.
0: Your mother put the kibosh
1: on
0: that.
1: She's
0: not going.
1: She's not going to find out until
0: not
1: I'm done with
0: find
1: the trip.
0: Out.
1: She's not going to find out until I'm done with the trip.
0: That's not right. That's not right.
1: Oh, dude.
0: That's not right.
1: She wants to shut down Guatemala. I'm getting Guatemala done. I felt an immense wave of jealousy when I saw her pictures. Immense wave of jealousy. She said she had to use the restroom, number 2. In a outhouse during a thunderstorm, no roof. And I'm like, that is awesome.
0: Only you. That's awesome for
2: you. Only
0: you
2: think that's awesome.
0: And then
1: that is what life's all about.
0: There was the one.
1: Being in the mountains on a volcano
0: and then
1: at some outhouse when it's pouring rain.
0: Where I go to is the trip you went on when the woman put her underwear, you know, on the aerator.
1: Right.
0: That was sweating her fanny off all day and she throws her friggin' sweating her fanny off all day and throws her underwear up.
1: She put her panties on the AC unit.
0: Disgusting.
1: Yeah, to air it out. I don't know.
0: Air it out. Air it out. No one needs to smell your fanny.
1: Yeah, it's rough. The 2 German guys walked in.
0: Weren't happy.
1: Hey, we're not happy. Speaking in German to each other. Guys, what are we talking about?
0: You have had some godforsaken experiences.
1: Oh, God. Guatemala is the next one. And I'm between 2 for next year. Big one.
0: Colin, do they have, like, this is like.
1: I got 2. You ready? 2 big trips.
0: Okay.
1: And I'm leaning one direction. Obviously, Guatemala is going to happen. That's going to be like a 4 or 5 day trip. But I'm between either you go to Vietnam and Thailand, And you
0: heard Thailand's amazing.
1: And you do something called the Ha Giang Loop, which is where you hire a 5-foot Vietnamese guy on a moped, and he drives you around the mountains for about 4 or 5 days. And you just stop at these little huts, and you go with a big group, but you're basically attached to this guy in the moped, and you go through the hills and the mountains of Vietnam. That's option number one.
0: Wow.
1: Option number two, it's a great time. And the thing is, you kind of age out. If I'm a 26-year-old doing it, probably a little old. Yeah. But
2: that first trip didn't convince me.
1: 25, no, it's a great time.
0: And guy driving around on a moped?
1: Yeah.
2: Little huts and stuff?
1: Yeah.
0: I'm pretty out on that.
1: No, it's great. And
0: where's the hotel? Where's the all-inclusive facilities?
1: You go to these huts, and they have bars there, whatever. The second option is Miami to Amsterdam, Amsterdam to Nairobi, Kenya, 4-hour shuttle across the border to Tanzania, and I hike Kilimanjaro.
0: Oh, wow. My uncle did that.
1: Yeah.
0: You know, my uncle...
1: It's a great trip. And yeah, reason that people like it is because you don't need mountaineering experience. You don't need the ice picks. It's a trek. It's a walk.
0: So it's funny. I'll have to put you if you want to do that.
1: Who's this? Which
0: Uncle Jamie in L.A. He did it because he was hiking all the... I remember he was sending me snaps of him hiking L.A. I go, Unc, what's going on? He goes, I'm going to hike Kilimanjaro.
1: Yeah, you got to prepare for it.
0: And he did. And it was the best shape Uncle James been in 20 years.
1: Yeah. I'm thinking that. The thing is, it's very expensive.
0: Yeah,
1: so that might be a couple years down the line because I don't think I can afford that.
0: The famous show, there's some rivalries between the uncles, Uncle Patrick and Uncle Jamie. Uncle Patrick made the joke that Uncle Jamie got helicoptered to the top of Kilimanjaro. he didn't like that.
1: Yeah.
0: No, Uncle Jamie did not.
1: The reason it's good is it's like a normal hike. You just do, it's a trek. You don't need to, you're not ice picking like you would have Everest.
0: Now, you want to know my two trips next year? L.A. and Dogfest.
2: Okay.
0: Those are my two.
1: What about Italy? I thought you were doing Italy next year.
0: It's up to my dude. If I'm going to be honest, man, I'm not a $4,000 plane ticket to Italy.
1: It's not $4,000.
0: Where how I want to fly, it's going to be $4,000. I'm not flying coach. I can't fly coach for 8 hours.
1: Mike, I'll tell you this.
0: I'll have a panic attack.
1: I had a red eye last night.
0: I'm not kidding. I could fly, but if it's 8 hours in coach, I might have a panic attack.
1: Here's coach for you. I was in 43D on a big Airbus for Delta last night. LAX to Atlanta. And
0: 5.5?
1: Yeah, about 5 flat. And I was trying to knock out. Plane was taken off at 9:30. Around 10:20, I was able to doze off. I get woken up at around, this is Pacific time. I get woken up locally around 11:45, an hour and a half, 2 hours in, to the flight attendant dropping a full ice water cup on my lap. And she was trying to hand it to the girl in the aisle. And I was, in the window, and I was in the aisle. I was wearing gray sweatpants. Mm. So it just looked like I had a major accident. And I was ice cold. So it's like a cold tub. It's on my shirt and everything.
0: You're up.
1: And I wake up and I'm they're like, oh, I'm so sorry. I'm delirious. I'm yeah, it's fine. It's fine. And I'm can I just get some napkins? She takes 12 minutes to get my napkins back. To get me napkins. So at least there was a dude next to me who had a sandwich mid-flight who had extra napkins from his Jersey Mike's, and he gave me those.
0: Hang on. Jersey Mike's on an airplane?
1: It was rough. At 11 p.m.
0: Oh, my God.
1: At 11 p.m.
0: People are nuts. Nuts!
1: 11 p.m.
0: You need a sub sandwich at 11 o'clock? What are you doing? Friggin' maniac?
1: It was nuts. The lights were off. The lights were off.
0: Oh, my God, dude.
1: On the in coach.
0: Dude, what is wrong with people?
1: Yeah, that was wrong.
0: Why are we eating a Jersey Mike? You get it Mike's way?
1: My God.
0: You can
1: smell the vinaigrette.
3: How about that one, buddy?
0: What are we doing here?
1: But he gave me his napkins.
0: What are we doing
1: here? He gave me his napkins when I was in a tough spot, so I appreciate that.
0: Folks, you hear that music, that means it's time for us to go. Sometimes friends have to go away, but a part of him stays with you forever. Remember that in this life. Colin and I are going nowhere, though.
1: This has been quite a Monday to remember.
0: Yeah, we're going to be talking more LeBron and more Philly.
3: I'd like to see you go up to Philadelphia with that big mouth of yours and yap about the fans. It would take 2 minutes for you to be finished. That'd be the end of you. How about that one, buddy?
0: Hopefully we don't get more Philly fans threatening my life. But we'll catch up with everyone here in just a second. T, thanks a lot. Appreciate it.
2: Thank you.
0: I need to go to Old Palm Beach and, go get the treatment.
2: You do.
1: Not bad.
0: More LeBron stuff. I mean, Colin, I am exhausted. I am exhausted from this whole LeBron James situation. Miami Heat fans, if you got to take 888-760-3776. That's the Baptist Health Hotline on ESPN 106.3.
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1: 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We're in the depths of the offseason. I'm seeing A.J. Brown acquired from Eagles June 1 on NFL Live right now. Little late to the party there.
0: Hang on, Kyle, you don't want to talk, you want to talk LeBron?
1: We'll get our thoughts on LeBron throughout the show. Mike and I just did Theoretically Speaking just before this. We'll be on Theoretically Speaking on Wednesday and Friday of this week. Or no, Mike, just Mike on Friday. I'm going to be on sabbatical.
0: Yeah, you're going to be at Dog Fest.
1: Yeah, amen to that.
0: I'll tell you what, pissed I'm not there. Next year. Yeah. I'm there next year.
1: Who knows? So a couple things here. We got Elias Buzmenti behind the glass. We got Mike Rizzo, Colin Russo. It's Russo and Rizzo on ESPN 106.3. We're streaming live on YouTube at ESPN South Florida. LeBron is a Sixer. We'll get into that a little later on in the show. First things first, we talked about it a lot last week. The Odyssey.
0: Oh, dude.
1: And that phony behind the glass there. Put on your headset right now. Elias Bustamante.
0: He's hiding. He's hiding.
1: Elias Bustamante, who was planning on seeing it, around Labor Day. We had to drag him out. And
0: we had to put the white pants away by the time he comes.
1: And we told him, all right, you're going to go see this movie ASAP. And Elias was able to see it over the weekend. The Odyssey by Christopher Nolan, which came out about 10 days ago, has made a boatload of money. Everybody has seen it. Mm-hmm. And Mike and I talked about it a bunch last week. Elias took his headphones off. Let's get how you feel.
0: Yeah.
1: Broad scope, blanket statement. Let's talk about it.
0: And we got to get Dunkirk off that top five list.
27: Such a great movie.
0: Odyssey. All right.
27: Such a great movie.
1: Perfect. You loved it.
27: Love it. Sunday, 10:04 a.m., it was packed. Full of people.
1: IMAX.
27: People. IMAX, of course. Yeah.
1: Packed.
27: Packed. A lot of people.
1: What do you think about the Damon as Odysseus? Matt Damon as Odysseus.
27: I think he's going to get nominated.
1: You think he'll get nominated?
27: Yeah.
0: Wow. How doesn't he? He made the movie.
1: I would agree.
27: I don't know if he's going to win. Depends on Dune.
0: I don't think he's going to win. Lishan Al Ghaib's going to win.
27: Oh, no. Yeah, right, I think so. We need to wait on Dune.
0: You got something there.
27: Yeah. We need to wait
0: November? Guys, November for Dune?
1: December 18th.
27: December 18th, the same day as
0: Dune. Wow, so it's right before the cutoff.
27: Yep.
0: Right.
1: Yes.
0: Right before the cutoff.
1: And
0: for 2026.
1: They're releasing it around Christmas. Yep. They know they got a player. Yep. They know they got an awards player.
0: You love saying that.
1: Yeah. These studios, when they release movies, scheduling it tells you how good they move the movie they think it is.
27: Yeah. And he's going to get nominated.
1: Movie. All right.
27: Yeah.
1: What'd you think about the bouncing around storylines and stuff like that? Were you able to?
27: 100%.
1: It was good.
27: Yeah. It was good. I didn't get lost at all.
1: Any negatives to the movie?
27: No, I think pacing was great. 3 hours goes super fast. You don't feel it. at all. I think at the same time, you said, you talk about the score. I think it was good. I think it was a good score. I mean, sometimes I felt like maybe could deliver a little bit more, you know, like more power maybe. But I don't think that's like a, you know, bad thing from the movie. I like it. I don't see anything bad. And I think it's one of the Nolan movies that I always see the Nolan movies like twice, but not like close by, you know what I mean? Like not back to back. But I think this is the first one that has made me like, I want to go back and see it again, like now, right now.
0: Where was your favorite stop? What island would you... What trial, I guess, was your favorite when it
27: I know,
0: comes to
27: I know, honesty? I know you want me to say the with the flowers, but no.
0: Well, you know,
27: I know you want me.
0: Listen, that wasn't my favorite stop. No, all I'm saying is, you know, the really good looking mature lady did her part a lot better.
27: Remember,
0: than
27: Colin
0: like gave
27: in the on the Odyssey in the book, they on this movie they forgot or they took out one of the stops before he goes to Ithaca.
0: Yeah,
27: there's another one before, and they took it out of the movie. But I think maybe for me the best one, it's when he, can I say it? He's gonna spoil
2: people. Is it the one with the farm animals?
27: With the who?
2: With the animals?
0: The witch.
27: No, the one that came before that one.
0: The Giants?
2: Cyclops?
27: No.
2: After the Giants. The Giants. Yes, yeah, Giants. You like the Giants. Okay.
0: That one. Yeah, you just got a baby that's about 6'8", you know, crying and armor.
2: And it was funny. He's like, I hate to see the mom and dad.
27: Yeah. But I sure think, honestly, and the end of the movie, that last 30, 40 minutes, I think was perfect.
2: When he's talking to John Leguizamo and he's like, vengeance is coming, then everybody just like leans up in their seat.
27: Yeah,
2: and, like,
27: 100%. Everybody, he's like, he's coming and he's coming hard, like the vengeance, you know? So,
2: do you think anybody did a bad job acting?
0: We know who you think did a bad job.
27: I don't think...
2: Are you with me that Charlize Theron was a waste of time in the movie?
0: You're dead wrong.
27: But what else could she add, like, emotionally to the movie?
2: There was no level of seduction. He didn't want to stay.
0: God, I want to stay.
27: Well, you'll stay anyway.
0: I want to eat that lotus flower. Tell you what, you're dead wrong there. She did her job, dude. Did her job. You're so wrong on that. Why are you so down on Theron?
2: She didn't
0: good-looking
2: know,
0: girl.
2: You know what I'm talking about? She was just like kind of walking him through it. She was like allowed. There was no level.
27: That's my point.
2: He was like held captive there in the book.
27: Yeah, but that's my point. Like emotionally, what do you want her to do? Like, what do you want her to add? She's just
2: further convincing him to stay.
0: You want a little bump and grind? What are you looking for?
27: But at the end of the day,
0: what are you looking for?
27: Because you know what
0: over
27: you know what I like. And
0: what are you looking for over there? I mean, honestly,
2: what movie you think this is?
0: What, a little nudity? Like, where are we going here?
27: No,
0: what do you want?
27: I don't know if this is going to spoil people, but. Well, maybe yes. I'm not going to say anything.
0: All right, be careful. It's been up for 3 weeks.
27: No.
2: For 10 days.
0: I'm that
27: 10
0: guy.
27: Days. 10 days. No, but it's
0: 10 days?
27: It's not
0: God.
27: Okay. I do think, like,
0: time's
27: in the way.
0: In slow motion.
27: I mean, I think she was fine on the way she was delivering her lines because what else emotionally can she add to the movie? She was just basically, like, guiding him to do whatever he needed to do, you know? That's it. I think it was fine.
0: Rubbing his back.
2: How do you think Tom Holland was?
27: Better than I was expecting to.
2: Okay.
0: Now, do you agree with me when I said I hated his character at the beginning, and then at the end, I was rooting for him? At the end, I got behind
27: him. Of course, because he's like a coming of age, you know, character for him.
0: I just, like, for me, I wanted him, like, Rich coming for me, be a man. You know what I mean? Like, I wanted him to be a man that movie.
2: Yeah, and the movie just didn't ask him to be that.
0: Exactly. Yeah. And that's why I think it was brilliantly written, because at the end of the film, I think you finally started him seeing that, hey, understanding the situation of what to do, especially when, you know, a certain someone comes back. Now, I think with the stop, your favorite stop, what'd you like about it the most? Because for me, I think it's the witch's hunt. I think that was the most well-written stop of them all.
2: Strangest, weirdest.
0: What made you like the Giants the most, I think, out of all of the trials and tribulations?
27: I just think, like, this way. Well, you know which one I think, not that one, you know which one I like the most? That one he goes to...
0: The Underworld?
27: Yep.
2: Yeah, that's a great one.
27: That's a great one. Forget the Giants, it's that one.
0: Well, and it's that Elliot, what's the young man's
27: Sinon.
0: Name?
27: Sinon.
0: And... Remember, before the movie, there were a lot of controversy that the
2: right, because Elliot Page is transgender, and everybody thought he was Achilles.
0: He stole the movie,
2: and he was excellent.
0: He was like the second best character in the entire movie.
27: He was excellent in the movie. What was the name of the general?
2: Agamemnon.
0: No, Agamemnon was the king. Menelaus.
27: No. Agamemnon.
0: The king. Okay.
27: I'm not gonna say the name because I'm not gonna pronounce it right. He doesn't talk in the whole movie, but you just feel the presence.
2: Oh yeah,
27: you just feel the presence.
2: Armor is so cool.
27: As soon as he, like, the first scene he shows up, as soon as he turns around, you're like, wow.
0: That's why I thought he was Achilles. That's why I told you I used Craig Carmison's AI chat GPT. I'm like, Because he was the helmet looked like Achilles. That's why I got so confused on it. How about his moment in the movie though? When they meet him at the under, you know,
27: it's great.
0: Yeah, oh
27: great.
0: My god,
27: that
0: dude.
27: Scene.
0: When he retold the story on what happened to
27: great.
0: Him.
27: Yep,
0: great. Wow.
27: That whole scene is just great. It's just great, and I think the whole movie overall is it's awesome. I don't see anything bad.
2: You need to see it again. Yes or no?
27: I'm gonna see it again. 100%.
2: You're gonna see it again because you feel like you need to.
27: I want to. I don't think I left anything outside.
2: I think the movie is, it's a lot different going down the second time because of the recontextualization that you get after seeing what the ending is about.
27: Yeah, 100%, because remember many...
2: Changes how you view the movie.
27: Yeah, when I saw it the first time, the only time I saw it, it's like, okay, I get a little bit lost, but then you just, you know, catch on the movie, and if you read the book, you just catch on the book too. But if you see it two times, you're like, okay, now all this makes more sense, and then I think you understand more of the story. And it's not only the travels and the fighting, it's also like Odysseus, you know, like change as a person, you know what I mean? Like the whole thing. So I think it's just, I have to see it again.
0: How about our guy Bob Pattinson? Plate Licker!
2: Yeah, he's great.
0: Oh,
2: he's
0: my
2: great.
0: God.
27: Such a great villain. Such a great villain.
0: He might be. You think he'll win an award?
2: No, not for that role.
27: No,
2: I don't think for that role. I think he's great in the movie.
27: He's going to get it for Dune,
2: If he's in Dune, too. Keep in mind, he's a bad guy. He's a baddie in Dune. He loves those bad guy roles, those weirdo bad guys where they can just make.
27: You know who's going to get nominated for sure? Anne Hathaway.
2: Yeah, Hathaway will get nominated.
27: Yeah, 100%.
0: She was great. Do you have an issue with her?
2: No, I thought she was great in the movie.
27: No, she wasn't great.
0: I would agree.
2: Why would I have an issue with Anne Hathaway?
0: I don't know.
2: Mike, Charlize Theron is a lackluster actress.
0: No.
2: She's not a great actress.
0: She played her part well. She'd be up for something.
2: She's a supporting actress. No, she will not. I guarantee you.
0: That Shape of the Water movie. All right. What's that movie that got for
27: Shape of Water? Shape of the Water.
0: If I see
27: great
0: it,
27: movie.
2: No, it's not.
0: Oh my God. Are you kidding
27: such
0: me?
27: Such a great movie.
0: Oh my God. I'm a walk out.
27: All the movies from Benicio del Toro.
2: Dunkirk. He's got Shape of Water. What else do you love?
0: What didn't win? There was something that I loved that didn't win that year. The Shape of Water.
2: Was that 2017 maybe?
0: Yes.
2: I have to go through it.
0: Whatever. I remember I was, you know, wanted to be
2: Green Book?
0: Movie.
2: Was it Green Book? Green Book won.
0: Great movie. I wanted to be movie guy that year.
2: Have you seen Green Book? That's a good one.
0: I haven't seen it.
27: Great movie.
2: That's a good one.
0: So my father, he's got a movie critic on the show, and he goes, I want you to watch all these movies. Gave me the list of the movies, and I remember I picked my favorite one, and Shape of You won. I go, that was by far the worst, one of the worst films I've ever seen, let alone win it about a mermaid and a human.
2: Elias loves it.
0: I
27: think it was a good movie.
0: Whatever.
27: Well deserved. Good story. I think it was a good movie.
0: I got to get off that.
2: I got to see what else was nominated the year the Shape of Water won. Because
0: there's something on there that I'm like, how is it this winning?
2: Yeah, let me take a look at this. That's interesting. Wow.
0: While you do that, Elias, did you like the first stop? Did you like the big behemoth of a man? Or a monster, rather.
2: Dude, it's a great scene. Yep. It's not a highlight.
27: No, not at all.
0: I disagree.
2: It's not that much of a highlight.
0: Dude, it was freaky.
27: I think
0: they made it freaky. It didn't talk.
27: That's the point. He didn't talk. And the thing I love is he was a practical effect, not CGI. So you just feel something. It's different. And I agree with Colin. He said it last week. Christopher Nolan needs to do a horror movie.
2: 100%. Yeah, I agree.
27: 100%.
0: He needs to save Star Wars.
27: No, Mike. Not everything is sci-fi or whatever.
0: He needs to do some
27: horror movie, some psychological thriller,
0: He needs to take 8 years to make a three-series movie for Star Wars. That's what he needs.
2: The best motion picture of the year in 2018, Shape of Water, won. The other nominees were Call Me By Your Name. See that one? Timothy Chalamet and Armie Hammer. That's like an Italian. It's a romance movie.
0: There's one that
2: Darkest Hour, which is about Winston Churchill. It was a good movie. Okay. Gary Oldman was nominated. He might have won the Oscar for this.
27: Yeah, I think so.
2: And Dunkirk was nominated, mm-hmm. which should not have won. Get Out. I thought Get Out was great. Did you see Get Out?
0: I did, but I should know the movie once you say it.
2: Get Out is when Daniel Kaluuya. It's Jordan Peele's first movie, and it's about the photographer that goes to his white girlfriend's house, and they're all weird, and they're trying to, you know.
0: There was something nerdy that came out that year.
2: Lady Bird, The Post, Three Billboards Outside Ebbing, Missouri, and Phantom Thread.
27: That's a good one.
2: Yeah.
27: The Three Billboards one.
0: Huh.
2: Yeah.
0: There was something nerdy that came out in 17, and I can't remember. It was an Infinity War, was it?
2: Maybe.
27: Yeah.
2: It was Infinity War was that year, and then the next year, Avengers Endgame was nominated.
0: I was upset. I was upset that one of my nerdy films didn't get nominated.
2: I was definitely, because the next year,
0: Huh. I'm shooting from the hip. All
1: then
0: I
1: next
0: know is-
1: year, 2019, Black Panther was nominated, but Green Book won, which I thought was a great movie. I mean, you should see it. It's a good movie. It's a good male bonding movie.
27: Mike, a superhero movie winning an Oscar is going to be very tough.
0: But what I'm saying is I saw Shape of You
1: Shape of Water.
0: And I go, that was
1: the
0: Shape of Water. And I said, that was one of the worst movies I've ever seen.
1: I mean, Mike, how about this? The year before, talking Oscars right now, 2017, Moonlight won, which is I thought Moonlight was pretty good.
27: I want to see that.
1: I didn't think it was
0: Moonlight
1: great.
0: Was the guy who ages backwards.
27: No,
1: that's the curious case of Benjamin Button. That came out
0: what's the one where they're in the courtroom where it's Vinny Chase's ex-agent? You see Entourage?
1: Who's Vinny Chase's ex-agent?
0: Remember the woman who is Vinny Chase's agent? In season 4.
1: No, dude, Moonlight's like an adulthood movie.
27: Yeah. Okay.
1: It's about like a young black kid and he's like, it's a good movie.
0: What but am the, I doing?
1: But the other
0: I saw
1: ones,
0: you dancing
1: the,
0: in the
1: other,
0: moonlight.
1: The
0: you know what
1: one,
0: I'm talking about?
1: The other ones nominated are Arrival.
27: Good movie.
1: Which
27: great
1: is a,
27: movie.
1: Which is an excellent movie. I thought that should have won. Fences was good. Hacksaw Ridge was
27: great movie.
1: Excellent.
0: Yeah. Better than Dunkirk.
1: Hell or High Water, excellent. Hidden Figures, excellent. La La Land, I thought was excellent.
27: Excellent movie.
1: Remember, that was when La La Land, they announced La La Land won, and then they changed everybody got on stage, and then they changed it, and they said actually Moonlight won, because they screwed it up.
27: Yep.
1: And then it was Lion and then Manchester by the Sea. That's a heck of
27: great
1: a year.
27: Great movie.
1: That's a heck of a year.
0: Hang on.
27: Tough movie, though.
0: The, was that when, who got it wrong? Who is the guy?
1: I don't know who screwed it up, but somebody announced La La Land.
0: That wasn't the game show guy, right? What did the game show guy get wrong?
1: Who's the game show guy?
0: It's from Cleveland.
1: He did. What game show guy's from Cleveland? Jimmy Kimmel?
0: No.
27: What's in Cleveland?
1: Steve Harvey?
0: Yes. Didn't he get it wrong? Or what did he get wrong? Miss America?
1: Yeah, he got something
0: wrong. I got my awards.
1: He's a Cleveland guy?
0: Yeah, he's from Cleveland.
1: No, wow.
0: Yeah.
1: No, but that year specifically, I mean, I liked Moonlight, but I would have given it to the Arrival. That movie's excellent. But this coming year, The Odyssey will be nominated.
0: I want my nerdy stuff in there. I want Odyssey in there, and I want Dune in there. If Odyssey and Dune, because I saw the preview for Dune, I can already tell you it's probably going to be the best movie.
27: Project
0: of the
27: Hail Mary is going to get nominated.
1: That's a good one. Project Hail Mary, which you haven't seen yet, you should see it.
0: What is it?
1: It's a movie about. It's based on a book. It's on Amazon Prime right now. Ryan Gosling, the guys who directed it, did Spider-Verse. They're great.
0: Okay,
1: and it's a live action movie. It's about a guy who wakes up on a trip in space, like on a spaceship, and he has to save humanity, and he doesn't really remember.
27: Did you watch The Martian?
1: Yes.
27: It's the same author. The same author.
1: It's a good movie. It's based on a book.
0: Damon Getting Home.
1: It's sort of like
0: Martian,
1: that. But
0: right?
1: It's great. And he finds an alien.
0: I want to make sure I have Martian right. It's Damon stuck on Mars.
1: That's right.
0: And they're trying to get him home.
1: That's right.
0: And God, who's the director at NASA?
1: Ridley Scott. Yeah. Jeff Daniels.
0: Yeah, good actor.
1: Yeah, good actor.
0: I like him.
1: Yeah, he's good.
0: Yeah, yeah.
1: But, Childish Gambino's in that movie, too, I think.
0: Yeah, he's the nerdy guy who knows all the analytics.
1: Rich Purnell.
0: Yeah, yeah. He knows all the analytics.
1: Yeah.
0: Yeah.
1: That movie was, Project Hail Mary, you should see.
0: Okay.
1: Very good.
0: It'll
1: be a threat.
0: It's right up my alley.
1: It'll absolutely be a threat.
0: All right, let's pump the brakes on a threat to Odyssey and you know, Dune 3.
1: Will it be a threat to Odyssey and Dune?
27: What?
1: Project Hail Mary.
27: I don't think so. Probably, I think
0: it's
27: going to win for probably
1: Gosling
27: like special effects.
1: Gosling will absolutely get a nominated.
27: Yeah.
0: Are you Dune guy, by the way? Do you like Dune?
27: Yeah.
0: Okay.
27: I love it.
0: Dune 3, that trailer. We could all agree that's going to be the best movie of the year,
1: right? I totally agree.
27: Yep.
0: Like, I looked at Colin. I didn't even say anything. And then we watched two more previews. And I finally looked back at Colin and go, how about that Dune trailer? And he goes, bro, unreal. We saw three movie trailers and we were still thinking about the Dune 3 trailer.
1: Odyssey will get nominated. I don't think it will win. Because I think Dune's got it. And we haven't even seen Dune.
0: If it's not one of those two movies, I am down on the Hollywood Free Press. That's who
1: the
0: votes on
1: press,
0: it, right?
1: The foreign press.
0: I am down on the Hollywood foreign press if one of those movies don't win.
1: 888-760-3776, a member of he'll be at Dogfest this weekend. Cologne in New Jersey.
0: Unbelievable. I'm the only one who's not going to be there.
1: Hi, Cologne. What's going on?
3: Hey, looking forward to Friday again with you guys. Well, for you, Colin.
1: Mike, yeah, no,
3: you
1: gotta, Mike.
3: You got to get down there sometime.
0: But next year.
3: Odyssey, yes. Yes. Odyssey, Anne Hathaway, yes. Oscar worthy. The best line of the movie was when Queen Penelope at the end went into cover when they were fighting and her disloyal maid tried to run behind her.
1: Yeah.
3: No, you belong out here.
1: When
3: that was a great
1: when Odysseus strings the bow and
0: she closes
1: the door and the maid tries to squeeze through. She's like, no, you're out here with all the people.
0: Oh, yeah.
1: That's a great scene. Cologne, you love the movie?
3: I did. And, Charlize Theron, I see your point about maybe she's done more. But at the same time, I really did like the fact that she did not use her sexual prowess to try to keep him there. And made, right. and he made
0: Cologne.
1: Instead of Mike saying,
0: Cologne.
1: That's an actual good take.
0: Cologne.
1: That's an informed Cologne. Cinema take.
0: Stop. Cologne, you're lying to yourself if you're telling me you're not eating that lotus flower with her. You're lying to yourself.
3: Of course. Yeah, I love Charlize Theron, but that's what I thought she was going to do. But she didn't do that, so it plays like a more of a Oscar-worthy movie,
1: Appreciate the call,
0: Cologne. Thank you, Cologne. Thank you so much.
1: Thank you for chiming in here.
0: I'll tell you what, everyone's going to be at Dogfest for Mike Rizzo this weekend.
1: Hopefully we get Calipari there. Calipari, like,
0: can you have him call me? Have him call me.
1: I got to go to Dunkin' Donuts and Lavalette.
0: Have him call me, all right? I'm going to try to convince him to go back to Kentucky. Leave the Tyson chicken money and
1: Calipari
0: go back to the Blue.
1: Calipari goes to Lavalette, which is not far from me.
0: He lives there.
1: Seagirt is where the Parker House and DJs is not far from. That's where Dan Hurley goes. And Jay Wright goes to Neptune Beach, which is a little
0: tell
1: more
0: you
1: north
0: what,
1: of
0: Kyle,
1: that. It's a college basketball's paradise.
0: I got a bone to pick with Hurley, man.
1: For what? Putting his head against the ref after Braylon Mullins hit that shot?
0: No. For a certain someone who's going to be at Dogfest with you at Grandma's house.
1: Oh, yeah.
0: All right. I got a bone to pick with Dan. All right.
1: Yeah. And Hurley has lost Luke Murray. He lost.
0: Perfect. Hire Timmy.
1: They lost their general manager of the team. Tom Moore was a longtime assistant, good friend of show. And
0: Hurley's a loyal guy. Get Timmy back on that roster. Get Timmy back on that step.
1: We'll take a timeout here. Hold on.
0: We're not taking a timeout. Just quite yet. Kyle, tell us about your great partners at Anajar and Levine.
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4: Mike Rizzo, it's Colin Russo. It is Elias Bustamante. It's Russo and Rizzo on ESPN 106.3. LeBron is a 76er. Yikes. And Mike did not drink Giessen in celebration. He drank it in memoriam for LeBron's future with the Cleveland Cavaliers, as it looks like he will never be donning the Caval uniform ever again.
5: Well, once again, not down here with us in Miami, not at home with Cleveland, and with Philadelphia. Do you want to know what Colin hit the nail on the head? Drowned in my sorrows in some Giessen 0%. Folks, I was at the pool this weekend on Sunday. My Auntie Vicky, she came to town, surprise coming to town. I went over to Publix. I picked up some Giessen 0%. 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
4: Giessen 0% right there. LeBron is a 76er. We talked about it a little bit earlier, but let's get this out of the way. If you were a reporter, if you were a radio host, if you were a TV guy, if you were a writer, if you were whoever, and you theorized and hypothesized about your sources telling you that LeBron is going to go here or LeBron is going to go there, let's just get this out of the way, that you knew absolutely nothing.
5: Nobody knew anything.
4: You knew absolutely nothing.
5: And that's why we
4: There was no steam to LeBron going to Philadelphia. None.
5: Dude, even with our good friends at Hard Rock Bet, like, the odds were astronomical. No, the Heat at one point were minus 200 for LeBron to go there. Nobody knew anything. And that's why on Thursday, last Thursday, Kyle, before you went to LA, I made the rule on the show. No one is allowed to come on this program and say LeBron is going here. You have no idea what you're talking about. I dealt with it in Cleveland with my family. I dealt with it down here in South Florida. No one knew anything. And you and I, we were on it from the jump. I give us credit. I give us credit on this program. Colin and I, a month and a half, we looked at each other and said, nobody knows anything. You talk to Rich Paul's agent. You talk to Rich Paul. I don't care who you talk to. They're sending you smoke. They're blowing smoke.
4: You'll find out when they want to tell you. Yeah.
5: But the fact that it was Philly, I remember I told you, I said Golden State would probably be the worst thing ever because of the rivalry that Bron had in Cleveland. Colin, this is right there. This is right up there with the possible worst destination. Now, I understand. I was unfair to the Philly fan. I actually do apologize to the Philly fan, saying they're a disgusting fan base. That was just my pure rage and moment in time. Remember, I just got done talking to Evan and him explaining, you know, what happened and what went on with the situation. I had a moment, you know, I blew up. I brought up the Kevin Petullo throwing eggs and the whole thing. All right. But I can't believe that at 42, and you know, I love LeBron. I can't believe at 42 years old, LeBron still thinks he has to win a title.
4: Hey, he's shamelessly ring chasing.
5: Shamelessly is a word.
4: Shamelessly.
5: I wouldn't say care. Shamelessly.
4: You think he'd laugh? You think he's...
5: It's such a weird move, too, with where Bron is at. Like, I can't believe that at 42, and you know I love LeBron, I can't believe at 42 years old, LeBron still thinks he has to win a title.
4: Hey, he's shamelessly ring chasing.
5: Shamelessly is a word.
4: Shamelessly.
5: I wouldn't say care. Shamelessly. You

0: consolation prizes if he goes home. He did neither of that. And he went to a city that has hated him for 25 years.
1: And it doesn't even sound like he was really considering those two teams from the jump.
0: Right. So
1: it sounds like he didn't view any of those two teams as major contenders, and he told them, he goes, no.
0: Take it for what it is. Windy, all right, who, by the way, love you, Bri, but no one knew anything. But Windy basically came out and said, LeBron looked at the Cavs and said, you're not good enough. LeBron looked at the Heat and said, you're not good enough. That's why this all goes back to the Jaylen Brown trade. LeBron, I don't think LeBron goes to Philadelphia if Jaylen Brown isn't on the roster.
1: You're probably right.
0: If they have Paul George, LeBron James isn't in Philadelphia right now. So, I don't know. The biggest thing for me, and I'm not, once again, I'm circling around here, but I truly cannot believe LeBron feels like he's got to win another title. And you can't get... And I don't even think LeBron can convince me it's not about that. I know he said he just wants to compete, and he wants to compete at the highest level.
1: It's about getting another title. It's about legacy building.
0: I can't believe
1: it. He's trying to resume build stuff.
0: What does he need to do? LeBron doesn't need to do anything to solidify a resume.
1: Do you think it's an insecurity thing that he wants to put the Jordan thing to rest?
0: But, like, Evan Cohen from Unsourced, like, explained this to me. He goes, Mike, if LeBron lives in Philly, if LeBron wins in Philly, he's not convincing Jordan fans that he's better than Jordan. And if he wins one in Philly, LeBron fans already think he's the best of all time. So, like, do you get what Evan said?
1: He convinces Philly fans.
0: Whatever. I'd
2: like to see you go up to Philly.
1: I mean,
2: I disagree with that.
1: LeBron has a title run. He averages 25 a game and wins a title with the Philadelphia 76ers.
0: Is he the best of all? Is he changing opinions?
1: Yeah.
0: That he's the best.
1: As a 42, 43-year-old? See, I'm on the side now.
0: I already think he's the best of all time.
1: Yeah, listen, he's the best player of all time. He's not had the most perfect career. And that, I think, hurts him because I think part of basketball is having a legendary... Tom Brady had a perfect career. He's not a perfect player, right? But Tom Brady's the greatest of all time.
0: I think he's... You know how I say this, and it's a cop-out. Fine. LeBron's the greatest player. Michael's the best winner. Well, Michael went six times and won six times. If I'm standing playing pickup basketball... And I see Bron in his prime, and I see Jordan in his prime. I'm taking LeBron. He is the better player.
1: I trust Jordan further in a big game, but I understand what you're saying. My point process here is that if LeBron is able to have some sort of playoff run or be a competitive factor on a great team that wins a title, even though the team's great, yeah, it's gonna put a lot of arguments to rest. Now, I think it's shameless because he's building rosters wherever he goes. How many rosters has LeBron built in his life? In his NBA career, he's played 24 seasons. I would say he's built 8 rosters, maybe 7.
0: I don't think he built the Heat roster. Would we agree?
1: Fine. I would consider it as like,
0: remember,
1: that's a LeBron built roster. And it doesn't mean he hand selected it. It means he went to a team, the roster was built for
0: him. Let me rephrase. When he went back home to Cleveland, that's when he started roster building.
1: Well, I think he started roster building when he went to Miami. Because he probably was
0: I
1: on
0: think
1: the
0: Pat
1: phone
0: Riley
1: calls,
0: would tell him to
1: he
0: kick
1: was
0: rocks,
1: on the, he
0: though.
1: Was on the phone. Not, he wasn't, you know, making the call to the agents, but he was talking to Bosch, thinking, like, let's go meet up. He was talking to Wade, let's go meet up. He was making those conversations. He got Ray Allen down there. Like, that's all conversations that LeBron
0: that happened,
1: is involved.
0: I think the big three happened with the Redeem team. With the Olympic team.
1: Maybe.
0: That's where that whole thing happened.
1: But my point being is roster construction around LeBron has been a thing that has followed him his entire career. He needs to cut it down and rebuild it from the ground up time and time again. He did it with the Lakers about 3 different times. He did it with the Cavs with the second stint. Probably 2 or 3 different times in terms of just
0: he did it every year. It would do it every single
1: George
0: year.
1: George Hill comes in. J.R. Smith comes in.
0: No issues saying that. Him and David Griffin, they worked very closely to build that roster.
1: Right.
0: No ifs, ands, or buts.
1: So he's built 7 or 8, 9 rosters in his career, and now he's doing it again. And I'm not saying he built the Sixer roster, but if you're telling me that Bob Myers didn't have an inkling that LeBron might come to the 76ers if he goes and gets Jaylen Brown or if he goes and signs Dean Wade, and he did that for a LeBron pitch. He got those guys in there for a LeBron pitch, and it worked. That's not to say he wouldn't have signed them, but I'm sure that was part of their pitch for them as well.
0: Yeah, of course, and Bob Myers joining Game Over at Rich Paul's podcast was the big reason that LeBron went there. You never know, the Rich Paul's podcast. Is Carter in Atlanta? 888-760-3776. Carter in Atlanta joins the program. Brother, what do you got?
3: I was calling in a little bit, or when was it, Friday,
0: yep,
3: about this. I just don't think it's going to change.

0: anybody's mind. I mean, at the end of the day, I think I could make a strong argument for either way. The thing that bothers me with the Michael argument is I don't think championships definitively close the argument, because it's a team sport, and a lot of him winning the six championships is not only him. It's the coach, it's players around him, and all that kind of stuff. I mean, at the end of the day, LeBron has won three titles with the three teams he's been on.
1: He's won four titles.
0: He's gone
1: yes.
0: to 10. He's won three.
1: Yes. Okay.
0: Yeah. That's what I meant to say. And he's been to 10, obviously. It's not going to change anybody's mind. If he had won 6 out of 10, I still don't think it changes people's minds. They're just dug in their ways about that's, you know, our parents' generation's player, and LeBron's our generation's player. I just don't think him going to Philly, even if he wins one, is going to change the mind of anybody either way.
1: Do you think
0: a little bit of like
1: to follow that with a question? Do you think LeBron went to Philly in order, do you think part of his mind was not only, yes, to win another championship, but to put those arguments to rest in his head?
0: Yes, I do. And I don't, that's why I wish he hadn't done it, because I wish he had realized it doesn't matter, LeBron, you're past it. Your resume is what your resume is at this point. I wish he had just, and I said it on Friday, I wish he had just gone to Cleveland. Miami probably would have been my second choice, but I wish he had just gone to Cleveland and closed it out. And you know what I was thinking? He signed a 2-year deal. I think he'll probably play this last year and be done. Do you guys think there's a chance that he plays, and I don't know what the contract entails, but he tries it this year to get that championship, then goes to Cleveland to close it out? I just would love a storybook ending in Cleveland.
1: I think Cleveland's out.
2: It's out.
1: Cleveland's
2: we're
1: out.
2: And Carter, I wish, partner, you know how much I appreciate LeBron.
1: Three teams in your last 3 years. Why you can do that?
2: I'm taking LeBron at face value when he says this is the last time.
1: Unless Philly blows up, unless Philly has a really bad finish. Yeah. And it's really ugly, then
2: he has a player option after year two. After year one?
1: Yeah,
2: it's a player option. Yes. He does have a player option in there somewhere. I also think the Cavalier organization, based off of who I've talked to, they got a sour taste in their mouth. They felt like they were strung along here. I'm a rare bird in the sense of that I don't care what LeBron did here. It doesn't affect me. I still love LeBron. He's still my favorite athlete ever. Colin, my folks are upset. My folks and friends, they are very upset that he's not a Cavalier right now, and I understand why.
1: I think they're more upset.
0: I think rightfully so. He was meant to come home to Cleveland to close this thing out. I wish he had done that. I think it would have been great for the NBA. It would have been a scene every single game, wherever they go to. But you know, he didn't do it, but it is what it is. Hey, real quick, let me shout this out real quick. Not that you guys were all into the 3M Open, but did you guys see what happened? Jackson Coivin, my guy from Auburn, the quickest player to turn pro and win a tournament. He beat Tiger, I think. I'm 98% sure I'm right about that. He did it in 3 and Tiger did it in 5. You might have to check the odds.
1: Were the best ever, right? Am I wrong on that? I think the odds are the best ever if you actually had money on it.
0: I don't know that, but I ended up obviously following. I knew he was doing well early and then followed him late. I wasn't paying attention too much into the odds. I actually didn't even know Scotty was playing in it until really when I started sitting down to watch it on Friday. This kid's going to win majors, multiple of them.
2: Now, Carter, you're a War Eagle guy? I didn't know this.
0: Yeah. Went to Auburn. So, okay. You know,
2: you got a Buckeye. Hang on.
0: Philly fan.
2: You got a Buckeye running the show now. You know that, right? And Golish.
0: He was an Ohio State guy. Tennessee.
2: He went to Ohio State and was a graduate assistant there.
1: Nah, what a waste of time. That means
0: this is news to me.
2: I was thinking about Ohio State.
1: That means nothing.
2: What do you mean? Him and that's why Hartline got the USF job. The moment he was leaving, Hartline was going to USF.
1: I don't think it's because he was a grad assistant at Ohio State. I think it's because USF probably wanted Hartline and they made a call.
2: Well, you know, it helped that he knew somebody.
1: Carter, we appreciate the call.
0: That's interesting. That's news to me.
2: Look it up, Carter. I promise you. Look it up. Yeah, Golish, a Buckeye guy, but I appreciate the call, brother.
1: Yeah, if you don't think it'll change his mind, that's one thing. I get that. But, I mean, if LeBron is at 43 years of age, averaging 25 a game in a playoff run, I mean, we're going to have some tough conversations. And I love Jordan, because I think Jordan has a wonderful career. He's a perfect career, and he embodied what basketball is about. The Wizards thing was entirely off of ownership and ownership alone.
2: Do you want to know, Jordan?
1: It's a perfect storm.
2: Jordan, people tell me the Mickey Mouse COVID championship, you know, the Disneyland or Disney World COVID championship doesn't count. That's what they say. I actually think, Colin, that's hard to do that. I think it was hard to win that title in that bubble, that godforsaken court.
1: It's different. It's just hard to compare because there's no home, there's no road environments.
2: It's like an AAU.
1: Yeah, it's no road environments. I mean, they're all going home after.
2: But still.
1: They're all going to the hotel rooms after. That was when TJ Warren averaged 40. Donovan Mitchell had like 58 point games. Like, it was ridiculous.
2: Tyler Hero.
1: Like, Jamal Murray had crazy games in there. It was just weird. There's no home. They had people on the screens up there. Oh, God.
2: And Bron was the last one standing, baby. LeBron, king of AAU basketball, LeBron James.
1: Mike Rizzo, Colin Russo, Elias Bustamante. We'll continue the conversation. On the other side of things, it's Russo and Rizzo, ESPN 106.3.
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1: 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Sixers with LeBron. 888-760-3776. It's Russo and Rizzo. Now, Mike.
2: Yeah.
1: I think this is the most talented basketball roster LeBron has ever been on.
2: I still think it's the Miami Heat.
1: I think it's
2: the Ray Allen.
1: Better teams and better talent, different things.
2: Bosh, Wade, Allen. You know, Shane Battier, Colin, Shane Battier was a hell of a player. I would probably say those Heat rosters.

0: even with me, even with the Cavaliers, like, I think Kyrie was a hell of a player that he got to play with as well. Kevin Love didn't pan out to be, I think, the all-star caliber kind of player. I still think he was important on that roster, but I would probably still go with that Heat team. But I think it's fascinating because these are young players LeBron's playing with. I mean, what? Jaylen Brown, under 30. Joel Embiid, I think, right at 30. Edgecombe, a rookie. Maxey, mid-20s. Like, he truly is going to be full unk mode, I think, distributing the ball. I think LeBron might average 10 assists a game next year.
1: Yeah.
0: I really do.
1: I'm surprised by that.
0: Kyle, I know you disagree. I know you think Maxey probably going to be the one bringing the ball up. Brother, from someone that's watched, I think, more LeBron basketball maybe than anybody, LeBron always ends up bringing the ball up and being the facilitator of these teams.
1: I know. He runs the team.
0: He always ends up being the point guard and the facilitator, even with Luka. All right. Even when LeBron was in L.A., he was the one that was bringing the ball up and acting as a point guard. And I think LeBron is going to embrace. Now, I can't tell you about the other guys. I can't tell you about Embiid, Maxey, Brown, and company. But I think LeBron and Edgecombe, I think they're going to know their roles on this team. And I think LeBron, you're going to see him for the first time, I think, ever truly be a facilitator.
1: Yeah,
0: like,
1: the thing about
0: LeBron has always been the first option to score. What I'm saying is LeBron's always been a passer. But from what I'm saying, I think LeBron might average north of 10 assists next year.
1: He can't. They cannot run that offense through him, because why are you running an offense through a 43-year-old? He needs to be an addition.
0: He's the best passer in the league still.
1: He won't give you 82 games. So in terms of just building an offense, building chemistry, he should be a focal point, an aspect of the team, not the entire thing. Maxey was going to play every game. That's why I think you should play the offense through Maxey.
0: So you think they're going to go load management with Brown?
1: Yeah, I think he's going to play. I'd be shocked. Maybe if he cares about first-team All-NBA, if he wants to get to 65, that's one thing. He is not playing a second over 65 games.
0: I want to make sure I'm right on this. Now, LeBron, he was injured last year.
1: Sciatica to start the year. He missed the first month.
0: He played 60 games last year.
1: Yeah.
0: All right. The year before that, in 24 and 25.
1: Right? Did he play a lot?
0: Hang on. That's the postseason. I hate how they did anyway. Hold on, Kyle. Bear with me. 70.
1: Yeah, yeah. He played a lot.
0: Dude, why do I think they're going to play him?
1: I don't think so.
0: I think they're going to play him. I think they play him.
1: He's going to care about being available for his final year. I think this one is going to be about the playoff run.
0: The ones that they need to watch are Maxey and Embiid.
1: I mean, Maxey.
0: I think LeBron having more back issues.
1: Embiid's going to play not a second over 45, 50 games.
0: How did they get away with that?
1: Because they can.
0: That's not right.
1: Well, because he's hurt.
0: Hurt or hurt?
1: No air quotes on Embiid. All right, that's not fair. One guy
0: hurt or hurt.
1: That's the one player in basketball I will not criticize for load managing.
0: Am I crazy for glazing all over the Sixers? I don't think I am. I think they're the best roster in the Eastern Conference. I don't even think it's close.
1: They can get to 55 wins with LeBron playing 40 games and Embiid playing 30, just off of management alone, and then load them up. Think of what the Dodgers are doing with Blake Snell. Them up in the last 6 to 8 weeks of the year, and then get them rocking and rolling for a playoff run. That is all they need to
0: do. That team will win 45 games, and Philly fan,
2: that'd be the end of you.
0: They're going to complain to Kingdom Come how this guy's not playing, this isn't happening, how are we third place in the East, fourth place in the East. They're going to win 45 games and probably win the East. This league doesn't care about regular season.
1: They will want to avoid the play-in, and outside of that, that's what they're going to care about. I agree with you. Now, the thing is Brown's going to be able to play most games. He's going to play 75, 78 games. And Maxey should, I mean, who knows, play most of the games well because he's young. Embiid and LeBron are going to be focal point aspects, but they're not going to be if I'm the Nick Nurse, LeBron, we're trying to win a title. I could care less about you in the regular season. This is not your retirement tour. If it's your retirement tour, we're going to get you 82. But if it's not your retirement tour, and I don't think it is, because now he signed a 2-year deal, unless he changes his mind, I'm under the impression he's going to give it 2 more goes. Then this year is going to be about having him, Embiid, Maxey, Edgecombe, and Jaylen Brown healthy by mid-March. That's going to be the goal.
0: Big depth. That's like the one thing you can say with the Sixers.
1: They need
0: the
1: to go pick up somebody.
0: If Embiid gets hurt, then you're going to run into some issues, I think, with Dean Wade playing center. I mean, who's their backup center at this point?
1: It's Hulk Pori, the guy who was third string on the Knicks this week.
0: All right, so they don't have a backup center.
1: He's not bad, but yes.
0: So they don't have a backup center.
1: He's not bad.
0: Okay, come on, Colin. So, you know, I think Bob Myers and company are probably going to figure that out. I know he's old, but, dude, don't sleep on Kentavious Caldwell-Pope, dude. That's a savvy vet. Who's going to give LeBron and that roster?
1: He's a better 100. Hardaway Jr. He's a better Hardaway Jr.
0: And I think he defends better than Hardaway Jr. Yeah. I think he's a much better. I think he is there to come off the bench and defend. I think the defensive lineup is him and Dean Lloyd in the mix. Yeah. Like when Bron and company are going to the bench.
1: I agree. But because of that, they got guys. They needed a couple more bigs. I agree. But that is a team that can go 75%. And be a top six seed in the Eastern Conference. They could go 65%, win 48-50 games, get into the Eastern Conference postseason without having to play the play-in, and then have everybody rocking and rolling.
0: I don't know where to stand on this because I love LeBron and I want LeBron to win. But just
1: I do not want him there.
0: I don't think I want him to win. That's why I was so upset when he went to Philly.
1: It is cheap. You are trying to buy a title. You're on a boat that probably would have made a playoff run without you.
0: Do you buy when he says he thought he was going to retire? Because remember, I thought he was going
1: to
0: retire.
1: You know what it is? Is it insulting for me to say that this decision could have very well been rooted in like his insecurity about his legacy standing?
0: I don't think he has nothing to prove.
1: And everybody knows that, seemingly except for him, except for LeBron. Everybody is under the same impression that LeBron, you could retire today and you're going to have an untouchable legacy for the rest of basketball history. And for some reason, I think he feels like he just needs to prove himself once again.
0: Cleveland, who didn't win a title since 64, and the Browns. The Sixers, who haven't won since Moses Malone. Am I right on that?
1: Yeah, it's 83.
0: Moses Malone. 1-1 for the Lakers. People don't necessarily buy that. And they won 2 with the Heat.
1: Yeah.
0: So it'll be his fourth organization. And 2 of the organizations went over 50 years.
1: Yeah.
0: Public school kid. I think it's been 50 years since the Sixers won. So I don't know. Maybe I just. Colin.
1: That's why I don't like it. That's why I don't like it. Because it just seems like a ploy to just legacy hunt. That's what it seems like.
0: Listen to Philly fan. And I know a lot of them. Look at me and say, "Oh, you know, your boy won here too. He's a Philadelphia." God, I didn't need all that. I didn't need all that.
1: None of the greats did it like this. None of the greats. Not a lot of them.
0: I just can't necessarily.
1: None of the greats. But it
0: doesn't. That doesn't bother me though.
1: That doesn't.
0: It doesn't. The only thing that bothers me is that it's Philly. That's it. Just because of the fan base. And I told you, I don't hate the Philly teams, I hate the fan base. That's it.
1: It's the greatest of all time to me. And there's two ways to view it. You could view it as a positive that he's winning in multiple spots. You could also view it as a negative that he's bouncing around, creating new rosters every 5 seconds. So I guess it's a give and choose, pick and choose relationship. But, I mean, none of the all-time greats did it. Chamberlain moved around a little bit. Abdul-Jabbar just wanted to get out of the city of Milwaukee. Russell didn't do it.
0: Is it impressive, though? That's what you got to ask yourself.
1: It is.
0: Is it impressive
1: It's fine. Let's pose it this way. Is it impressive to win 5 with one franchise or 4 with 4 franchises?
0: Listen, but you got to know I'm very biased on this. I wish you would have stayed with the Cavs his whole career.
1: Blanket statement. I would say 5 with 1.
0: I think it's impressive. I would agree with you.
1: I'm not denying that, Colin.
0: If I had to choose, I would agree with you that you stay in one place. Selfishly, I wanted him to stay in Northeast Ohio.
1: Let me ask you this.
0: Take the goggles off. I can't sit here and tell you that it's not impressive. It's very impressive to win it with 4 different teams.
1: It is.
0: 5 total, 4 different teams.
1: Here's a comparison I'll make. And I think I'll agree with you here. Curry's 4 or LeBron's 4?
0: Right now?
1: Titles, that is. So it's a conversation.
0: I think
1: Curry wasn't the best player on 2 of those teams.
0: My bias will bleed into it. That's my issue. My bias will always bleed into
1: Curry. Curry didn't spread apart the titles by, 2011 and 2020 like LeBron did.
0: But I sit here and I foo-foo the Durant titles, But the title against the Celtics was impressive. The title, even in 15, with a broke back Cavalier roster, I still can't believe they won that. Was he, you know, did Iguodala win the MVP? Yes, but it's still impressive.
1: Shouldn't have.
0: Yeah. It should have been LeBron, but that's another conversation for another day.
1: Fine, but Iguodala held LeBron to 34, 17, and 12, and all of a sudden we're giving him the MVP. I think we're wasting our time.
0: If I take the goggles off, the one team thing is probably
1: I
0: more
1: like
0: impressive.
1: That. I like
0: but
1: that.
0: No
1: too.
0: One's ever done that. Has anyone that. Ever won four different titles with four different teams? I would say no. So LeBron would technically be the first player. I don't think so. A player of LeBron's caliber, absolutely not. A player that you look at and go, he's the best of all time, no one's ever done that. No one's ever won four at four different stops. So I think they're both impressive in their own right. Selfishly, I wish you would have done it all in wine and gold. It's the best answer I got for you. I know it's a cop out, but the fact that Philly gives Sarik the benefits of it, I still don't think it's
2: not fair.
0: I still don't think that a fan base that booed him and spit on him for better terms for 20 years gets to enjoy a title, because they are winning a title. And don't get it twisted. Where LeBron goes, they win. Keep in mind the Eastern Conference thing too, Kyle. LeBron in the East, his final 8 years, represented the Eastern Conference. LeBron's been out of the East for 8 years, and a different team has come out of the East. They're winning the East and going to the title. Are they going to be able to beat a Western Conference team? We'd have a conversation there.
1: John Sally, Robert Horry, LeBron, and Danny Green.
0: Well, if LeBron were to do it, correct?
1: Well, these are just three. Three players, different teams.
0: So theoretically, LeBron, if he wins... I mean, those players.
1: Yeah, Horry won. Robert Horry. He won with the Rockets. He won with the Lakers. I mean, he won seven titles.
0: Yeah, he was unbelievable. He was the all-time role player.
1: Yeah, and Danny Green underrated too, because Danny Green did two of them without LeBron. He did one with LeBron and the Lakers, and he won in 2019. Spurs. He won in 2019 with the Raptors too.
0: Good player.
1: Yeah,
0: very underrated player.
1: Good postseason player too.
0: Good at Carolina too. Great college player.
1: Yeah,
0: good teams there in Carolina.
1: He would be the first player. But, that's probably what he's chasing. He's probably chasing that illustrious territory, and instead of being the guy to bring multiple to one spot, he wants to be the guy to bring multiple to multiple spots. And I think that's what he's targeting.
0: I know it's unfair to the Philly fan. I just wish he would have retired. I wish he would have retired then.
1: If he wasn't, I would have rather him stay with LA. Yeah, stay with LA. Do a retirement tour.
0: Stay with LA. Heat or Cavs.
1: Do a retirement tour. Call it a day. Yeah,
0: Philly. We gotta listen to that all year.
1: We're gonna do LeBron. I'm coming home, or LeBron, like CNR, whatever, the goodbye songs at Wells Fargo Arena across from Lincoln Financial.
0: That's a big conversation today, is that Cavs fans are done. They don't want the tribute videos. My old man did, would you build LeBron a statue? Like, they're upset. They're really upset.
1: That's a waste
0: right
1: of
0: now.
1: Time. He's going to get a large statue outside of
0: they're
1: that.
0: Really
1: arena.
0: They're really upset.
1: He is going to get a large statue outside. He's Trust going me. To get the court named after
0: him. Name the building after him. But what I'm saying is it's an open wound right now that he went to Philadelphia. I even think here in South Florida it is.
1: We will do a little 5 at 5 as we enter out of the 4 p.m. hour presented by Gieson 0% into the 5 p.m. hour. That's Mike Rizzo, Colin Russo, Elias Buzmente, it's Russo and Rizzo on ESPN 106.3.
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1: 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How about Ward Manuel, the athletic director of Michigan,
0: $7
1: million as part of the exit deal.
0: Hush money.
1: Hush money. Hush money. And he's also, that's basically like a buyout essentially?
0: Well, keep in mind what happened under his tenure. The worst cheating scandal we've ever seen in college football. The Sharon Moore scandal. And then that coach who was hacking iCloud accounts of students. It's been a very rough go for Ward Manuel. Listen, the team up north, this is good to get rid of that guy and to get that stink out of the organization, out of the program. You don't have any of those coaches on staff anymore that were cheating. Harbaugh's gone. You know, this is the last of the remnants of the stink.
1: Right.
0: And I think it's actually good for him to get back on track and get rid of that guy. But a lot of scandals. A lot of scandals, Kyle.
1: 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That's Mike. I'm Colin. Elias, let's do a little 5 and 5 presented by Flagler Credit Union.

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0: 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Number one.
6: Colin, the MLS All-Star Game takes place this coming up Wednesday as MLS All-Stars will take on Liga MX All-Stars. So basically the top Mexican league versus the top American league. Lionel Messi will miss the game, but will not be suspended like a year ago because of the mandated World Cup break. What are some ways Messi could help grow the game in the United States?
7: I continue playing for the MLS.
6: If I can, Kyle, I think getting more big-time players here.
7: I don't know how much he does. Mean, he can help. I think the fact that he's able to play here and then play as well as he did for Argentina, I think shows players something.
6: And Casemiro.
7: But I don't know. He's not going to be kumbaya guy with the blowhorn.
6: No.
7: Saying come over to the MLS. You got the wrong guy.
6: My pushback to this is I already think Messi did his part for American soccer. Coming here to Miami in the first place, winning a title for Miami Herons.
7: You got the wrong guy. He's not going to be Mr. Sitting on the rooftops telling everybody to come over.
6: Casemiro, who could still play, Colin, who is just starting for Brazil and played and scored 9 goals for Manchester United a season ago. Keep getting big-time players here. Keep growing the league. The money will come. We talked a lot about this last week, but in order for the MLS to compete with these other leagues, the money's got to be there. And you gotta convince the young player, the young and up-and-coming player, that this isn't a retirement tour league and that it's legit.
0: Number two.
6: New Florida Gator head coach and true friend of show, John Sumrall's wife, was recently on WCJB in Gainesville and had this to say about what fans might not know about their new head coach. Let's take a listen.
8: He loves pedicures.
9: Oh, really?
8: That's his favorite extra thing to do. So every 2 weeks in the football season, John loves to get a pedicure. That's just a fun little happy about him.
9: Is this the team bonding thing that occurs?
8: We should get the team going. It's good for them, you know. It's a good quality thing for them to do, but he loves it.
6: Are you in or out on the pedicures, Colin?
7: Never done one. I read the quote, and I thought it was going to be more of like an embarrassing tone, like trying to embarrass him. She just said that very casually. That's not a big deal. That's such a non-problem. Reading it in out of context, I was like, oh, it's kind of like airing him out.
6: Can't sit still, very ticklish, can never do a pedicure. If you're a girl, got to do it.
0: Number three.
6: All right, the world of NIL is always a changing land.
7: Hold on. Hold on.
6: Deal breaker.
7: What do you mean?
6: Deal breaker. Can't have witch's feet. Can't have gross feet, bro.
7: What about you?
6: I don't have gross feet.
7: Well, you don't get pedicures. How are your feet not disgusting?
6: Because I clip my toenails and take care of my feet.
7: You have flat feet.
6: So what?
7: And it looks
6: weird looking.
7: It looks like two slabs.
6: They're weird looking, but they're clean.
7: there's no arch. It's just
6: you're
7: the perfect footprint. It's just like
6: horrific. Colin, you know when you get
7: like
6: your,
7: a platypus?
6: No, hang
7: the
6: on.
7: Bottom
6: you know,
7: of the platypus.
6: Dude, do you know when you get your feet wet and you step? And everyone has the arch.
7: Yes.
6: So I have a full footprint.
7: Yeah, that's gross.
6: Full footprint.
7: That is
6: full footprint.
7: Gross. Hey, you are perfect footprint.
6: Yeah. Yeah, but listen, if you're a girl, it's a must have. You can't be walking around with jinxed feet.
0: Number three.
6: The world of NIL is always a changing landscape, Kyle, in college athletics. UNLV basketball head coach John Pastor had this take of it with local media. Excuse me. Take a listen.
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6: Now, Colin, remember the great UNLV teams of the past?
7: Yeah, 90s.
6: They were paying players before you were allowed to do it. But the question, is this insane And is this the course?
7: It's such a cash grab.
6: That college sports is on. Is this the course?
7: What
6: does
7: an owner get to do? What does he get to do?
6: I don't blame this guy.
7: I don't blame this guy. He's going to get some money.
6: I don't blame this guy.
7: What is he going to do? What is your control? Do you get to fire the coach, or the administration gets to fire the coach? Does UNLV fire the coach, or do you fire him if you don't like him? That's the one thing. If you want a player to change, if you want something to change, if you want to play a certain team, does the team have to listen? Now you got 500 coaches in 500 cooks in the kitchen.
6: I don't blame the coach for doing this. But this all goes back to the College Sports Act. What's the bill that they're trying to pass?
7: The College Rights Act.
6: We need a cap, guys. We need to figure out this money situation. I'm honestly upset that they added in the TV contracts. If they didn't add in the
7: we
6: would all be kumbaya right now. But I guess the Senate feels like that's a deal breaker.
1: Number four.
6: All right. Dwyer alum Jacoby Brissett has a new deal with the Arizona Cardinals. He's getting a raise to give him $15 million a year. Colin, Jacoby Brissett making $15 million a year. Is backup quarterback the best job in the NFL?
7: I mean,
6: it's not a backup, though. He's going to start next year.
7: He is playing on a team that is going to replace him next year. So I don't blame him for trying to use his leverage to capitalize a decent contract, because that is your guy. They don't want to start Carson Beck for 17 games.
6: That guy needs $15 million. You're going to get hurt playing. I still think Arizona's an awful team. I think we're going to be... You know Nathaniel Hackett is the offensive coordinator?
7: Yeah, and he's like downplaying Jeremiah Love. Dude, like trying to do like the tough guy of offensive coordinator.
6: What are we doing? Nathaniel Hackett.
7: A former Jag.
6: A former... what?
7: Bronco.
6: Head coach with Russell Wilson. Terrible. What could go wrong? I mean, is that not a nightmare?
7: Nightmare waiting to happen. You're 1,000% right.
1: Number five.
6: The dust is settled and LeBron James is going to Philly. If LeBron wins a title in Philly, what does that do for his legacy?
7: I just think the fact that he moved there has really, to me, it's cheap. And if you don't think it's cheap, if you think it's, what, is it ethical? It's not. Why is it ethical? He just went to a team that was probably going to be a top four seed in the Eastern Conference without him. And now he just turned him into the Eastern Conference favorite. I'm probably underselling that, too. They probably would have been better than that. With a title-winning head coach and a team in a city he has no history with. He's ring-chasing. He's 42 years old.
6: He's allowed to do it. He's allowed to do it.
7: Does it matter in the grand scheme of things for a 40-year-old to do that? 42-year-old, he's not the face of the league anymore. He can do whatever the heck he wants. Fine. But he is good enough to where I could judge it. If he was some role player and he just wanted to go get reps and live in a city, one thing. But he is good enough to where he is going to be a major contributor on that team when it comes down to it.
6: I said if he went to Golden State, I wouldn't watch the league. But this is a pretty lousy consolation prize. I mean,
7: not good.
6: Oh, and like, you know, I love LeBron. I'll always root for LeBron. This is tough, guys. I got to be honest. This is really hard for me. I know I blew up on Philly fan. I deserved what Joe from Philly called in and said. But I got to be honest, man. For a fan base that hated him for 20 years, to get to root for LeBron, I still don't think it's fair. And listen, I could sit here and cry over spilled milk all I want. He's going to be a 76er. Colin, I think that's the team to beat, not only in the Eastern Conference, but in the NBA. They got the best starting five in the league.
7: I'm not willing to say that over the Western Conference.
6: They arguably have a six-man of the year candidate, and that's Simon's kid. And Dean Wade is going to be a part of their defensive package. This is going to be a really good team, and I cannot believe that the Philadelphia 76ers are going to win a title with LeBron James.
5: How about that, buddy?
6: Yeah, and once again, this is what I blew up. Elias loves this, by the way. Folks, I blew up on Friday. I called the Philly fan disgusting. It's not fair that the Philly fan gets a root for him. It was out of line, if I'm being honest. It was pure natural. It was pure emotion. You got to realize I wanted him down here in South Florida. I'm from Northeast Ohio in Cleveland. And Joe from Philly had this to say to back up the Philly fan.
5: I'd like to see you go up to Philadelphia with that big mouth of yours and yap about the fans. It would take 2 minutes for you to be finished. That'd be the end of you. How about that one, buddy?
6: I didn't have, you know, Philly fan threatening to kill me on my bingo card. But listen, deserved. I really went after the fan base, and that's fine. I'll live with that. I still stand by what I said. I cannot believe Philadelphia is going to win a championship with LeBron.
7: All right. We'll see if they can stay healthy. That's the real question I have. Can they stay healthy?
6: Oh, they're winning, dude.
7: Can they be available?
6: They're winning in 2 years. They're going to win. They're going to win 1 to 2.
7: They're not
6: years.
7: As good as the Western, now, Carter, Western Conference Car- teams yet. They're not Car- as good as Western Conference teams.
6: Carter
7: yet.
6: In Atlanta called earlier at 888-760-3776. Carter basically said there's a chance that LeBron could be done after the end of this year.
7: I don't think so. He's going to announce a retirement.
6: I would agree. I would agree. But yeah,
7: think about the amount of this is like the third straight year I have thought that the following year was going to be the last of LeBron, and we have seemingly he's going to want to play that 25 seasons. He's going to want to play 25 and then call it a day. That's going to be LeBron's end goal.
6: T from the 203 in the YouTube chat says, trusting the Sixers, Riz. They haven't sniffed the conference finals since 2001. Allen Iverson ain't walking through that door. Sadly, T, there's a big difference between the Kembe Mutombo, Allen Iverson, and Glenn Big Dog Robinson. All right. I mean, this is a loaded roster. Colin, my partner here, thinks it's his best roster ever.
7: I think it is by talent. I don't know by team yet, but by talent,
6: I still go with that Heat.
7: They got
6: team,
7: four
6: man.
7: Teams with MVP votes, four players with MVP votes in the last 6 years.
6: Wade, Bosh, Battier, Allen, but I understand it. I get why you would say
7: four players with MVP votes.
6: I'd go with that Heat squad, but I get what you're saying.
7: I mean, it's a ridiculous amount of talent. They got two MVPs and a Finals MVP, and a could be a future MVP.
6: If he wins one in Philly, Colin, does Philly build him a statue? I think they do.
7: Yeah, probably.
6: If he has your 25, what did you say earlier? What's that stat line?
7: What do you mean?
6: Like,
7: oh, 25 if and he six has, or something like that, 22 and 28, 24 and 6.
6: Am I going to have to see him next to the Balboa statue?
7: Whoever gets the finals MVP of that team will probably get a statue.
6: Next to the Balboa statue?
7: The Rocky
6: statue? Where's Nick Sirianni statue?
7: Yeah, where is Sirianni's statue? Where's Doug Peterson?
6: The Silver Fox?
7: Where's his statue? I think he's got one there. No, is he not?
6: All right, I don't want to get, listen, I don't need Philly fan looking up where I'm living, all right? But remember, they threw eggs at Kevin Petullo's house.
7: They got rid of Doug Peterson like 2 years after he won a Super Bowl with a backup quarterback.
6: Yeah, Nick Foles. Oh, well. Are you down on Philly? You know, I don't want to rope you into my drama.
7: I can't stand the Philly fan either. The funny part is the Philly fan, you can make an argument that they care. I mean, maybe the Flyers haven't been good in a while. But they care by far the least about the Sixers.
6: Yeah.
7: Comparatively to the other two majors right there, sitting there, they care by far the least of the Sixers. And now all of a sudden they're going to be big Sixer fans all of a sudden. We haven't seen you guys in a number of years. Jeez. Wait, now you're back? You guys couldn't stand Embiid. Now you're going to be here in Embiid MVP chance first time in 6 years. Jeez. Yeah. That's what that's going to look like. Mike Rizzo, Colin Russo, Elias Pizmete. It's Russo and Rizzo on ESPN 106.3.
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12: 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Here goes. Today, the high temperature will be
13: 24 degrees.
12: With a low of
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12: 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Wait, that can't be right. Really? That's the forecast? Oh, well. 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
13: 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I love you.
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7: Well, I'll tell you what, Colin's going to Dogfest this coming weekend in New Jersey. I'm already going to start budging it out for next year's Dogfest, which Mike Rizzo will be allowed to go to. 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I like planning stuff. 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
6: Did you see that Steph Curry is now being floated in trade rumors?
7: They talked about it on
6: ESPN today. The Charlotte Hornets.
7: I said I didn't see a reliable source on that. It was a bunch of, you know.
6: Yeah,
7: it was
6: like people fan theorizing. Accounts. It's people theorizing.
7: It was like fan accounts on X. That's why. They talked about it on ESPN today?
6: I think so.
7: He's not going to Charlotte, right?
6: I would agree.
7: He's not going.
6: Why would you trade him?
7: But like,
6: why would you trade him? Why would you trade him?
7: Look at what Charlotte's done this offseason as well. They're gearing up for the 2035 NBA.
6: Well, it's got nothing to do with Charlotte. It's got everything. Why would the Warriors want to separate from Steph Curry? Like, why?
7: And what would they get back?
6: Picks?
7: Right.
6: What are you looking for?
7: Picks? I mean, Charlotte just traded.
6: That's your cash cow right there.
7: Charlotte just traded all of their players for said picks. You're telling me they did that to go get Steph Curry on the back nine, of his career? I would probably say no.
6: Right.
7: We need football. When the hell is it football season? I mean, honestly, people making stuff up on X about Steph Curry leaving the Warriors.
6: Well, why? I understand.
7: He's not leaving Golden State.
6: It doesn't make any sense.
7: Him, Draymond, I don't ever see them leaving. Klay left. I get the point. But didn't Draymond just sign a contract?
6: I don't know if he signed it.
7: Aren't they looking for a guy?
6: Did you see?
7: We need
6: this?
7: Football, bro.
6: Speaking of football, did you see this? Did you see Kyle Shanahan was in a major car accident about 15 days ago?
7: To the point where he had 40 stitches in his face.
6: And nobody knew. Nobody knew. But they didn't announce it. They didn't publicize it. The Niners announced it on their own accord 16 days later. How does that slip through the cracks?
7: I don't want to speak on something that I don't know of because I literally saw the report last night.
6: Right.
7: 40 stitches in his face.
6: Something like that, yeah. Broken nose, like.
7: Ribs.
6: Yeah.
7: The whole thing. Must have been a pretty bad accident.
6: Pretty bad accident. I was just shocked that nobody found out.
7: How
6: nobody found out?
7: Yeah. Especially with how.
6: These people are on top
7: of it. Give me a more recognizable head coach in the NFL, maybe outside of McVay and Andy Reid.
6: Right.
7: Than Kyle Shanahan.
6: I know.
7: So, like, the fact that, first off, remember we met a person who has a son that cleans up bad situations,
6: yeah, sure.
7: A fixer?
6: Yeah.
7: Hell of a fixer on this. To bury this.
6: Yeah, to bury the story.
7: Until, you're ready to release it.
6: My initial thought was like, how did this go 16 days without...
7: And he's missing training camp.
6: Yeah, he's missing training camp right now.
7: Not that, there's a lot. I mean, outside of Mike Evans, it's a whole lot of the same. But, wow,
6: I think Ayuk is off the deal right now.
7: I thought they bought... I need to familiarize myself
6: with that
7: situation.
6: I think they're trying to avoid it or something like that, but yeah.
7: I remember I got...
6: Mike Evans is there. They got Pearsall there.
7: I got duped on a fake Ayuk story the other day.
6: Quite a fake
7: Ayuk Daniels,
6: story.
7: Remember?
6: Which you went to the air with.
7: Yeah, well, I got duped.
6: What was the dupe?
7: It was, remember, I thought that Daniels was dating Ayuk's mother. And it ultimately ended up being fake. Yeah, I got...
6: Wasn't it Ayuk dating Jaden Daniels' mother?
7: Who knows, dude? Hey, Kyle. let's stay away from that.
6: Yeah,
7: but
6: that's a rough one.
7: But listen, for a team that's going to be in a dogfight in that division next year, I mean, you got the Super Bowl champs in Seattle. You got the Rams.
6: The Super Bowl favorites in the Rams.
7: You got the Rams, who I am quite comfortable saying are going to win the 2026 Super Bowl with Myles Garrett and, a whole lot of everything on offense and defense. And by the way, I would love for Aaron Donald to still come out of retirement.
6: I think
7: and play.
6: He is, right? Or is he planning
7: on
6: it?
7: Is that a story?
6: I don't think he's announced it
7: Must
6: yet.
7: Have missed it.
6: Why wouldn't he?
7: What do you got to lose? Sign a LeBron James $3.8 million veteran minimum.
6: You got Kobe Turner. You got him. You got Garrett sitting there. You got Aaron Donald. You got Braden Fisk. That is the best defensive line in years, in a decade.
7: And then didn't the Rams trade for a corner from the Chiefs?
6: Yeah, they got Trent McDuffie, who's a first-team All-Pro.
7: I mean, bro, add it into that. You can't sit here right now in 2026 of July. They are the favorite. You cannot tell me a better team than the Los Angeles Rams right now. You got the coach who's already won a championship. They have the Hall of Fame MVP quarterback. They have about five wide receivers. Yeah. They have two running backs with Williams and Corum. They got a good offensive line. What are they missing? Tell me something that Rams team does not have.
6: A little bit of luck, and then they'll be right back where they left off.
7: Like roster control. We talk all the time, this is their weakness. Oh, this is what they don't have.
6: They
7: have everything.
6: They needed to fix defense, and they did.
7: A linebacker? Do they need a linebacker?
6: They're unbelievable.
7: Splitting hairs here.
6: They're unbelievable, and they got the best coach in the league. They got the best coach in the league, for what it's worth, pound for pound.
7: Yeah.
6: And he's better coach than Shanahan, for what it's worth.
7: Yeah, well, he won.
6: Yeah.
7: That's the deal.
6: Shanahan's been there 1,000 times, but he has not won.
7: He's been there, and just hadn't been able to. Granted, one of them was with Jimmy Garoppolo, and the other one was with Brock Purdy, who they obviously believe in after they gave him a giant contract.
6: And they were up 20-10 in that Jimmy Garoppolo game, too.
7: Yeah.
6: And the Chiefs rumbled back.
7: And remember, the big thing for me, you don't let Patrick Mahomes have the last possession in overtime. That's where analytics burned him. Analytics burned Shanahan taking the ball first in that overtime.
6: I was also in the midst of the NFL trying to figure out what overtime is. It took them probably 5 or 6 years where team scored, they won it. Then all of a sudden it was back and forth. Then all of a sudden it's multiple possession. Now they're considering spots. It's just they never had it down.
7: But it's if you want the ball last, you want to know what you're dealing with.
6: I agree. No, but that was
7: ancient history at this point. But
6: that's how they used to back those days. Remember, Josh Allen changed the 13-second game.
7: It's
6: changed
7: the Josh
6: the rule.
7: Allen rule.
6: It changed the rules.
7: It's the JA rule.
6: It did change the rules. It changed the rules because the 13-second game, Mahomes gets it once. It's an all-time classic of a game, and it sort of gets derailed a little bit because the defense can't get a stop. But the offense is doing great. So from an NFL perspective, that is fascinating. You know what I was thinking the other day? I think I told you this. I think I was thinking about Mahomes the other day, and we were talking about with Theo on Theoretically Speaking when he was not here today because he's on father duty with his 4-week-old. But Mahomes, I know I was thinking the other day. I think I told you this. I think I was thinking about Mahomes the other day, and we were talking about with Theo on Theoretically Speaking when he was not here today because he's on father duty with his 4-week-old. But Mahomes.

0: well on track of being. I think he needs to get back on track of putting up all-pro numbers and being an all-pro quarterback. I know it's about how many Super Bowls you've won, but like Tom Brady was tearing up the league at 40 years old. I could sit here and tell you I haven't seen Patrick Mahomes tear up the league in about 4 years, bro. Like, as far as numbers and being the best quarterback in the NFL. But
1: he could retire right now. And he's better than Rodgers. I mean, you can make an argument he's better than Manning. He's probably already better than Peyton.
0: I think if you want
1: a better postseason player.
0: MVPs.
1: Peyton has got 5, and I think Mahomes has 3.
0: If he wins another one, he's completely clear.
1: He's better than Rodgers. He's better than Brees. He's better than Marino. He's better than Unitas.
0: He's
1: better than Roethlisberger, not even close.
0: Bradshaw.
1: He's better than Favre.
0: He's not better than Montana.
1: He's not better than Montana and Brady, probably. And we're close on Montana.
0: Montana's amazing.
1: Right, but we're close.
0: You know people would argue Elway. I know John Elway supporters.
1: Elway's the top 7 or 8, but Mahomes is more successful in playoff games more than Elway was. Elway
0: he had his
1: 3.
0: Success early. Elway had his success late.
1: His last 2 years.
0: And how many? Two-time Super Bowl winner,
1: yeah,
0: John Elway?
1: And he lost his first 3.
0: Yeah.
1: So and he got killed in a lot of them.
0: Yeah. Well, remember, in the 80s, they would beat the Browns and then lose to the NFC team. I think 1 year where
1: they lost to the
0: Commanders
1: Redskins.
0: And then the Giants.
1: Giants, right after.
0: Giants.
1: 86, 87,
0: Lawrence,
1: they lost to the Giants.
0: LT?
1: Yeah, they lost to
0: or was
1: 85,
0: it LT,
1: no, it was 86 Giants, 87 Redskins, back-to-back.
0: Okay. Yeah. Good teams, by the way.
1: Absolutely. But that was...
0: Joe Gibbs?
1: I was just thinking, that was good. Yeah, Joe Gibbs teams. The fact is, I think people forget when they're doing the quarterback discussions and everything like that. Mahomes could... He is 30 years old. He could retire right now. And you're talking about a top 3 player in the history of the
0: team. I guess I just expected him to continue to.
1: Yeah, right. You're going to have ups and downs.
0: And now, I know Andy Reid loves coaching football. I don't think Coach Reid's got 4 more years in him. My best guess is Reid's got about 2 more good ones, maybe a year.
1: Yeah.
0: Kelsey's going to be retiring. Poor Rashid Rice can't stay out of trouble. I hope the young man's able to figure
1: it
0: out.
1: He's 70 years old.
0: There's some questions.
1: And he's got guys speaking of Eric Bieniemy, he's got guys there that, or Spags or whoever might be.
0: Listen, thoughts and prayers out for that Bieniemy situation.
1: Terrible. His son knows.
0: It's insanity. Insanity.
1: Absolutely unbelievable.
0: But, and quickly back to the football side, the division got better. The Chargers, they got that phony cheater Harbaugh. They're not going to win anything. But the Broncos are better. The Chargers are a good team, as much as I want to sit here and foo-foo the coach. And then who knows about the Raiders? Listen,
1: they'll be better than last year.
0: I think with Mendoza, you think Mendoza could be a franchise quarterback? I mean, God, he was a no-doubt number one pick according to everybody.
1: Right.
0: And he's got the frame. He's got the mentality. He's got all the tools you think to be able to succeed. My question for Mendoza, Colin, the people running the show, do you trust his spyglass, spy tech?
1: Yes.
0: Do you trust spy tech? Is Brady going to be hands-on with them? The new head coach, former coordinator, just Super Bowl-winning coordinator. Do they have the right pieces and places? What do we always say on Russo and Rizzo? 70% coaching, 30% player. Are the right pieces in place for Mendoza? Point I'm trying to make is full circle with the Kansas City. It's not going to be, they're not running away with that division like they did for 15 years.
1: AFC is going to have a good year this year. They got the Bills, they got the Patriots, they got the 2 teams in the AFC South and the Texans and the Jags. The AFC North is still going to be a little strange because you don't know what expect out of Baltimore and Pittsburgh.
0: At the same time, there's a good chance that Baltimore can win 10 games, and there's a good chance that the Bengals can.
1: Yeah.
0: If everything stays healthy with Cincinnati, we've seen that team be able to not only go to the playoffs but compete. Is the defense good enough, and can Burrow stay healthy? With the Ravens? Did they find the answer at the head coach? And is Lamar Jackson going to be able to continue to play at an
1: AFC's
0: MVP caliber level?
1: I mean, it's hard to imagine the Mahomes and the Chiefs playing at the same level that they did last year.
0: And then on the NFC, you got to listen.
1: A couple years ago.
0: If I could even throw in the ring for the NFC West is the best division in football with the Rams, Niners, and Seahawks.
1: Yes.
0: I mean, you got 2 Super Bowl winning coaches in McDonald and McVay, and you got another coach.
1: 3 of the last 4 teams in the NFC last year.
0: And you have another coach who's been to 2 Super Bowls. I hope everything's okay with him in the hospital. The Eagles, listen, I
2: that'd be the end of you.
0: I know I sit here a troll Philly fan. The Eagles are the epitome of what you want to be. They're the organization you want to be. Consistency, great drafting, savvy free agency. They're unbelievable. So like there's 4 teams right there. And then the North. The Lions are going to be better. They're a worse the first candidate.
1: Right.
0: The

0: The Packers, listen, as much as I'm down on them, I actually think they're going to finish the last in the division. Now they're in or there. They're always a team in the mix. The Bears with Caleb Williams and the coach, I cannot thank you, Mr. Going for it on fourth down in the NFC divisional round of the playoffs.
1: In the second quarter.
0: But good team.
1: Not going to be an easy one. That's Mike Rizzo, Colin Russo, Elias Buscemente. It's Russo and Rizzo on ESPN 106.3.
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1: Russo and Rizzo, ESPN 106.3 with Colin Russo, Mike Rizzo, and Elias Buscemente. Bouncing around the last couple weeks. I'm going to be at the Jersey Shore this weekend. Took a red eye last night.
0: A drink spilled on you.
1: Yeah, right. Running down about an hour of sleep. But we're rocking and rolling here, streaming live on YouTube at ESPN South Florida. Mike, you had Inter Miami over the weekend as well.
0: Yeah, it was good. Casemiro made his debut, looked really good. Now, we had a scary situation, Colin. Germán Bertarame, basically had a seizure. He hit his head and, had a
1: concussion seizure. Wow.
0: And you want to know how they lifted his legs up and
1: get the blood back.
0: That's kind of, how I'm speculating that happened, but he's going to be out. Guys, Inter Miami's not going to have about 10, over 10 players for the matchup coming up this Saturday at New Stadium. So I'm a little worried about the Columbus Crew game, but in Guillermo Hoyos, we trust, our gaffer, our interim gaffer, Guillermo Hoyos, who coached Lionel Messi at La Masia way back in the day, who's now our current coach. He's done a great job of, I think, picking the right lineups, picking the right guys, and setting things up tactically. But it was also good to see Casemiro, who I mentioned earlier in the program, played for Manchester United, played with Cristiano Ronaldo at Real Madrid, played for Brazil in the World Cup. That caliber of player coming to the MLS and playing for Inter Miami, who just had 9 goals as a defensive number 5 midfielder for Manchester United, is insane. It's great. So good storylines there with Inter Miami outside of the unfortunate birdie situation. And we're going to be ready to go coming up on Saturday against the Crew.
1: Are you still training for your 10K?
0: I am. I'm still running 3 miles. Now, how I did it, Colin, coming up on the 30th, it's going to be about 4.5 miles. I'm going to run about 4.5 miles until the race. And then
1: when is that day?
0: August 30th. So yeah. I'm a month out. I told myself a month out, we're ramping up to 4.5 a day. I can do it. It's just consistency, being honest with yourself, looking where you're at. It's funny because some days I told you this and you go, that's running. Some days I feel like I could run 15 miles. Other days I'm struggling to run 3.
1: Right.
0: And it's crazy. Like, it's nuts.
1: It's a feel-out game. It really is. Yeah. You have good days and bad days.
0: I could tell when I'm overdoing it. I could remember what you told me about being able to talk. I could do that the first mile and a half. I could talk with somebody the first mile and a half. But once I make the bend and get to 2, that's when I'm still kind of huffing and puffing a bit. But, dude, the progress that I've made running, I've really been impressed with myself. Now, Monday's always my hell day because I take off Saturday and Sunday. I have it set up where I go Monday through Friday, and then Saturday through Sunday, you know, are my rest days because I have Inter-Miami on Saturday, and I kind of want to rest before that. And then Sunday's kind of my day to watch anime, watch sports, and play some video games or go to the beach, go to the pool, whatever it may be. But I have impressed myself, and I could do it right now. If I needed to do it, I could do it right now.
1: You could have done it weeks ago.
0: Could have done it weeks ago, but at the same time, I'm interested to see how I, when I gear up to 4.5 a night, because Kyle, how I do it, my bend, my running bend that I do is 1.5 miles. I literally run in a circle. I run in a circle twice, that's 3. If I run in a circle 3 times, that's 4.5. If I run in a circle again, it's a 10K.
1: Right.
0: So 4 circles around is where I need to get. And I told you, some of these days, I feel like I could do 10 circles. The other day, it's like, my God, it's way too hot out here.
1: Not get boring in terms of the input? You seeing the same thing every time?
0: No. I'm a psychopath who just bangs music the entire time and rapping to myself and singing to myself. So, like, it's just if I have enough chakra that day, and I know I'm gonna be dragging today because Auntie Vicky came to town. I just got one of her friend Rachel's sorority friend from Ohio State doing some retirement party. Love you, Auntie.
1: She's staying with you?
0: She's not staying with me, but I had to, you know, she was in town. By the way, Joe in West Palm, I was supposed to go see him at his pizza shop.
1: Yeah.
0: I left a message for him. I hope, Joe, if you're listening, I hope you got the message. But I was supposed to, Dave Druda and I, our director of ops, we were supposed to go there. And I had to cancel yesterday. But, yeah, I ate like a degenerate. I ate everything in sight yesterday. And Kyle, feeling it today. I've been guzzling.
1: What, you go out to eat?
0: Yeah, and I ate everything. No Names Please Italian joint that we've been to before.
1: Okay.
0: And I ate close to everything on the table.
1: Wow.
0: And my aunt's one of those Italian aunties where it doesn't stop. We're getting this. You know, we're going to get
1: You want to get a little calorie leeway. You know what you should do? You should do Pilates.
0: Dude, I heard you had a hell of a time.
1: I tried Pilates. Mike, I burned 750 calories in 50 minutes.
0: That sounds horrible. Can I say something? That sounds horrific.
1: So let me describe it for you.
0: That sounds horrific. That sounds like hell on earth.
1: You know what the reformer is? The reformer is when you're like on something and it's moving.
0: Yeah.
1: Right? That's a waste of time.
0: It helps you, right?
1: It's harder. I'm doing it on a mat. And the mat is like a yoga mat. I don't know. You get like a towel on it. You're good to go. You have these little weights. They got ankle weights. They get these bands. All this crap. And you got to follow along at what the instructor's doing. And the instructor is like conversational, doing her thing, and walking, like talking through everything while doing everything.
0: And she's just
1: I asked her after, I'm like, how many in a row do you do? She goes, I'm doing 3 today. I'm like, 3 in a row? And it was one of those things where I wasn't checking my watch too much, but about 25 minutes in, we do like this leg thing. So think like you're on your side and you got bands around your quads and you're opening up your hips and then lifting up your leg. And it just like hurts. Dude,
0: Colin,
1: it just hurts.
0: Colin, a friend of mine who has had 2 kids already, a girl I grew up with, she started Pilates because she wanted to get back into shape after having the babies. She looks incredible. She says she's 20 years old.
1: Yeah.
0: That's the secret, bro.
1: It is.
0: Pilates is the secret to be fit. I mean, I couldn't believe. I saw her over winter break a year ago. I go, my God. She goes, Mike, I told you the Pilates.
1: Yeah.
0: She goes, you got to do them. I said, I can't touch Colin, I can't go past my knees.
1: It is weird.
0: I am not flexible.
1: It's not flexibility. There's not many men there. It's just not many men. I don't see a lot of guys doing
0: it. It's a girl. They're the better half. I didn't say it. I didn't say it.
7: It's not fair.
0: You set me up for that, man. You set me up for that. Stop.
1: Yeah, Mike, you should go.
0: I'm not going, dude.
1: Why not?
0: I'm not going. Dude,
1: Mike, you know what the biggest problem was?
0: What's the biggest problem?
1: I'm a sweater. So are you.
0: Oh my God, dude.
1: And it's hot in there.
0: It's hot.
7: Hot, you're like,
0: they turn up the heat. For
7: I got
0: some
7: issues.
0: They turn up the heat for no reason, and you're just there. Mike, I'm poor.
7: Kyle, I told you, I found out in my 30s that I'm susceptible to panic attacks. Dude, if I don't, like, I have my procedures when I'm about to have them. Like, I know what to do. You know what I mean? The good part is I know it's a panic attack, so I could keep them away. But, like, in that situation, in a good, Kyle, I don't work out. Unless I'm playing basketball or a sport, dude, I don't do well in group settings. I get embarrassed. I think I'm 400 pounds, but I'm really not. Remember, former fat kid.
0: Nobody's staring at you like
7: but
0: that.
7: But at the same time, I'm former fat kid. So, like, keep in mind, I'm looking around and probably seeing these ripped women. And I'm going, my God, the hell am I doing here? Girl can do that, and I can't.
0: The weirdest part, it's also like a center of gravity.
7: You know, I'm competitive.
0: See, the women there, like, a lot of it is, like, pulsing, if that makes sense. So, like, you're doing, like, think mid-squat. You're halfway down in the squat, and you don't go all the way up. And you're just kind of moving.
7: And you're sitting there. Like a plank?
0: But, like, up and down. No, like, imagine, like, doing, like, an air squat or something like that. And you're not extending your legs at all. Don't even come fully up. So do that again. Don't even come fully up. Now just move up and down a little bit. Yeah, you know what I mean? It hurts.
7: All right, dude.
0: But you do stuff like that. You get the hip stuff. You do,
7: dude.
0: It is nonsense.
7: I'm pretty sure, Colin. They would. The nice young lady would probably be running the place. She'd ask me to leave. I think she would ask me to leave.
0: Oh, another thing.
7: It would be so bad.
0: I'd
7: be sweating so hard. She would ask me to leave.
0: You cannot show weakness. It can't show weakness.
7: Yeah, I know.
0: That's why I have a panic attack. And I'm like, you know, the mirror's right in front of you. So I'm like, you know, like, this is easy. Like, you know, giving myself a look. And you're struggling. You're struggling. But I do think, I wasn't sore or anything after. You feel good after because it's all like, it's all injury prevention stuff.
7: It really is.
0: It's the secret sauce, like, staying healthy.
7: Dude, like I said, I could not believe how good this individual looked. Was shell-shocked. And, you know, we're in our 30s, you know? God, she was in her 20s, early 20s again. I'm like, what the hell? I can't do it, though. I'd freak it, dude. I see it right now. I'd be struggling. I'd be sweating.
0: And there's nowhere you could go. I'd be trying not to cry. You cannot leave.
7: Probably trying not to cry. And the woman, the nice young lady, would probably come up to me and go, you know what? I appreciate your courage, but I think you should leave. I probably would go, you know, I'd probably look at her with almost tears in my eyes and go, you know what,
0: if you want to sign up for a class, I will do one with you.
7: I got to think about it, man.
0: Yeah. You're going to have to stretch for like a couple weeks ahead of it. Elias, you do that with us? Elias, have you done the Pilates before?
8: No, never, but I've seen the videos. It's tough. I'll do it. If you guys will, I'll do it.
0: Men doing it, and all the men struggle. I think it's just men are heavier. That's why.
7: Heavier? I double what those women weigh, probably.
0: But it's also like,
7: double.
0: It's higher center of gravity,
7: Tom,
0: too. Women have better, center of gravity. They have better balance.
7: Yes! I got flat feet.
0: Oh, you got flat feet, too. You got like a duck's leg. You know, it's like a...
7: I'd be done!
0: Yeah, what do they call it? The duck?
7: Well, they said I used to walk like a duck. Well, granted, Colin, it's six...
0: What
7: six
0: are they, duck's feet? Duck's feet, yeah.
7: Webbed feet. I don't have webbed feet, but...
0: A platypus.
7: Correct. In sixth grade... I had size 12 feet, and I was like 5'3". So I was the duck, because I had these giant feet that I haven't grown into yet.
0: Wow.
7: And then I my freshman year, I was 5'6", and then sophomore year, I was about 6'2". So I had a huge growth spurt. Anyway, yeah.
0: So you, me, and Elias can go to a Pilates class.
7: I think I'd have
0: the most impressive part is the instructor. The instructor is like talking through it and not having problems.
7: I'd have to have a conversation with the instructor before and let her know what she's dealing with.
0: Yeah, right. We have to bring a beach towel.
7: Like, I'm sorry. Like, I'm sorry if it's a tough day. Your day's about to get a whole lot tougher because a real big rookie's coming in here. And I'm probably going to cry at some point because it's going to be so terrible.
0: Yeah.
8: We're rookies.
0: I felt weird at first because you feel like you're entering into like a sanctuary in which you're not allowed. And
7: what? It's a bunch of beautiful women and
0: there's another guy there, so that helped. But it was one of those situations. You kind of feel like, am I welcome here? Like, you know what I mean? Like, you know, you're walking into like the girls' club, and it's very strange. But I have a bad knee right now because of running, So I needed to go do something that was like activating like my legs and stuff like that. And it really worked.
7: The girls won't shame me.
8: No, Mike.
7: Am I gonna
0: they might
7: shamed?
0: Internally, not externally.
8: You shouldn't care about that.
7: I don't know, Elias. I told you, I don't do well with group workouts. Unless it's like me and my boys. You know what I mean? Showing me some new workout. Like, dude,
0: the good thing about it is you can't hide.
8: I'll do it. Colin, I'll do it. Just let me know when, where.
0: All right, we'll set that up. We'll set that up. Because I was pleased. And I didn't do it on the reform. I did on a mat. So it's a lot. I think it's easier. I could be wrong.
7: The instructor is not going to yell at me, right?
0: No. They got like a... I don't know. They're supposed to. They're like very.
7: No!
0: It's not like your linebacker coach at a football team.
7: It's
0: like a 25-year-old woman who's just like, you know, like talking everybody through it.
7: No, Mike, that's not how you do it. Like, that is. If that happens, I'll never recover. I don't think I'll recover from that.
0: And you can't leave because you.
7: What do you mean you can't leave?
0: There's no bathroom breaks. There's barely any water breaks. There's barely even water.
7: What do you mean you can't leave? What are you talking about?
0: You're
7: going to
0: leave in the middle of the class? Everybody's paying attention. You're going to leave in the middle of the class?
7: Maybe, if I have to. If I'm having a panic attack.
0: You can't leave in the middle of the class.
7: If I'm having a panic attack.
0: That's a bad vibe. That's bad vibes. You cannot leave in the middle of the class. Dude. You cannot leave in the middle of the class. We'll try it.
7: I mean, yeah.
0: Have you done yoga before? Yoga's great.
7: I'm horrible.
0: Yeah, but it's good.
7: Colin, I cannot. This is it.
0: That's it. Yeah. That's it. Yeah.
7: That's literally it. I don't get past my shins.
0: Right. I don't get past my shins. At least you've done hot yoga?
8: No. I stretch a lot, yeah.
0: Yeah, yoga's good. Yoga's good.
8: But I don't do yoga. I stretch.
0: Dude, the Pilates, like, you know, I felt it in, like, my groin and, like, my glutes. Like, the areas of muscle you don't really touch when you're a guy. Holy crap.
8: Well, depends, though. But, yeah.
7: I thought it was, like, abs.
8: No.
0: It's a lot of core.
8: It's a lot of core and legs.
0: Definitely a lot of core.
7: Glutes?
8: Yes.
0: Yeah, a lot of glutes and a lot of like, I don't know. I can't get over it's like you do half reps and you're just doing it and you can't stop. There's no rest because think about it. When you're doing a squat, you go up and then you're breathing. You can't really do that because you're just in the middle of it.
7: I think I'd have a nervous breakdown, but we'll give it a go.
0: Very strange.
7: We'll give it a go.
8: Set up the date, Colin. Set up the date. I'll be there.
0: Maybe you can meet a...
7: No.
0: Meet a nice lady there.
7: Class. What, looking like Jabba the Hutt, struggling on the friggin' mat? The fattest kid there?
8: Oh, she admire you because you're trying.
0: I agree with that.
7: All those girls go, look at this tubby. I'm sorry. That's not how you do it. I'm sorry.
0: Can I please leave? That's Mike Rizzo, Colin Russo. Appreciate Elias Musmenta keeping us up over the airwaves today. If you missed anything, go listen back. Apple, Spotify, wherever you get your podcast. This has been Russo and Rizzo right here on ESPN 106.3.
9: 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Today, the high temperature will be
10: 24 degrees
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9: 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Really? 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
21: I'm Ed Bank, and we start with breaking news from baseball. Yankees outfielder Cody Bellinger will be out 4 to 6 weeks. Bellinger is dealing with a grade 2 hamstring strain and went on the injured list yesterday. Meanwhile, the Yankees open up a 4-game series with the White Sox tonight in Chicago. This afternoon, the Rangers stretch their lead in the American League West.
22: Kirby Roxton comes home, and there's a swing and a drive, well hit left center field. Rayleigh moving back. He's on the track. He's at the wall. That ball is history. It's in the Mariners' bullpen.
21: That call from 105.3 The Fan as Texas beat Seattle 7-3, and that makes it a 2.5-game lead for the Rangers over the Mariners and Astros in the division. The football, Colts quarterback Daniel Jones said on the Pat McAfee show he has been cleared for practice at training camp. He's coming off an Achilles tear last December. Also, Colts receiver Alec Pierce has been placed on the team's PUP list. The wife of Chiefs offensive coordinator Eric Bieniemy was shot Sunday night in her Virginia home. Police have charged their 27-year-old son, Elijah. Mia Bieniemy is in stable condition. She remains hospitalized. Eric Bieniemy has left Chiefs camp.
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23: This is Freddie and Harry.
24: Donnie Don, what you got, my friend?
25: I heard Harry talk about Hales. I also am a Hales lover, brother. And I wanted to ask you, have you ever heard of this appetizer they got called Lobster Le Beau? The lobster tail that they cut up, flash fry.
24: Okay.
25: Then they top it with lump crab meat and a creamy lemon butter sauce. Oh, I know you love lemon butter sauce, Freddie.
26: Freddie, you can't wait to get that creamy lemon butter.
24: God, man.
1: Jeez.
27: Yes, sir.
23: This is Freddie and Harry.

0: and they all have a picture together in a row with all with our Tom Brady jerseys on.
1: Wow.
0: So that was kind of fun. And the Patriots went on to win the Super Bowl that year. And so that was good. And not for nothing, he also took me to see the Tigers play. I mean, the Sox, Red Sox play at, in Detroit. And Detroit won that game, too. And then the Red Sox went on and won the World Series that year. So was a good year.
1: So, Melissa, let me get this straight. I know you said your ex-fiance. Did he become your ex-fiance because he took you to two games, his team won, but then your team won the championship that year?
0: No, that would be good if that was the reason.
2: Melissa, you're still at the top of the charts on our team.
1: Absolutely.
2: That's all that matters.
1: Absolutely.
2: Melissa.
1: You know, these two men will always be here for you, Melissa. You do not have to worry about that.
2: You tell that jive turkey he missed out.
1: Exactly. Gobble, gobble, indeed. Nick in North Carolina, what has been your favorite NFL stadium experience?
3: Hey, gentlemen. It's nice to be talking to you this fine Monday. How are y'all doing?
1: We're good, my friend. How are you? And thanks for the glad tidings as well.
3: Yeah, I'm doing well. So I have been a Panthers victim since the team was announced back almost 30 years ago. Mm-hmm. But obviously, you know, the best stretch of time of continued success we had was when my boy Cam Newton was the quarterback. But I never got to go see him play. Either the few times we got to make it out to a game, it'd either be a preseason game and he wouldn't be playing or he'd be hurt. It just never worked out. And then, of course, you know, the team let him go. That little stretch when he came back for like two-thirds of a season, it just so worked out that my buddy had some extra tickets for his first game back at Bank of America Stadium. So me and my wife went to go see it. Very first drive, he comes up, runs, throws, takes the team all the way down the field, and then he punches it in for a classic Super Cam touchdown at the end, and that place lifted 5 feet off the ground. It was just unreal. Everybody was screaming. Saints went on to whoop our butt the rest of that game, but that first drive was epic, and it was so great to finally see him in person.
2: Yeah, that was 2021. Because he played for the Patriots in 2020, mm-hmm. came back to yep. Carolina, played in 8 games that season. So I'm glad you were able to experience that memory.
1: Yeah, especially when that stadium said, even though our team is not going to win, you're not going to ever forget something like that when he was able to do and be that Cam Newton that they were so used to seeing, especially the year he won the MVP and they got to the Super Bowl. One of our favorites, Miss Natalie in Georgia. Miss Natalie, what is your favorite NFL stadium experience, young lady?
4: Hey, guys. How you doing?
1: Well, good, Natalie. How are you, my friend?
4: All right, I have two. Mm-hmm. The first one was when the Falcons beat Aaron Rodgers in the NFC Championship game to go to the Super Bowl. Oh, my gosh.
2: Last game at the Georgia Dome.
4: Yes. And the other one was when Michael Vick returned the reception that he received.
1: With the Eagles, right? When he came back to Philadelphia Eagles.
2: Yep.
4: What? No, this was just, he was just at the stadium. He wasn't playing then.
1: Okay. Well, by the way, he's going to be a really good coach.
2: He is.
1: Norfolk State, they're going to get that turned around because Mark Nofri's a friend of mine, Sacred Heart University, played against Norfolk State. So what do you think of Michael Vick? He goes, yeah, you better get him now because they're going to be really good. He's a really, really good coach.
5: It's interesting that you guys mentioned Michael Vick because one of my favorite NFL stadium experiences.
1: All right. Mm-hmm. Come on now.
5: October 15th, 2006. New York Giants at Atlanta Falcons.
1: Oh.
5: Went down to Atlanta. Yeah, Michael Vick had 3 touchdowns in that game. Mm-hmm. But it didn't matter because the Giants won 27-14 behind Eli Manning, Jeremy Shockey, Brandon Jacobs and company. So what did they do? They walked into their trap and they took over their trap. Oh, my God. The New York fans leaving the Georgia Dome was so obnoxious. It was ridiculous.
2: Oh, my God.
5: The Giants fans were so loud.
1: It was probably full of New York fans since most New Yorkers have transplanted down to Atlanta anyway.
2: Oh, man.
1: Man, oh, man.
2: Man, Tiki Barber went off that day, too. 185 yards rushing, too.
1: Yeah. I'm sure there are plenty of Giants fans that are glad they got a championship. But I'm sure there's some Giants fans that are thinking, I'm glad we got one, and he was not on the football team. And I'm not making that up when it involves Tiki Barber. He is Harry Douglas and Freddie Coleman. Thanks for being a part of Reggae Monday, Freddie and Harry, and allowing it to be a part of you. Two pieces of other news. One, a defensive tackle wants out as an all-pro. And number two, we're going to have a new Black Panther. This is ESPN Radio, the ESPN app, and Sirius XM, Channel 80. What kind of ever? 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
9: I'm Ed Duncan. We start with NFL news. As training camps get underway, one Buccaneer is looking for a new team. The agent for defensive tackle Vita Vea told ESPN his client wants to be traded. Talks for a contract extension for Vea have stalled. He was a hold-in during the team's minicamp. Colts quarterback Daniel Jones said on the Pat McAfee show he has been cleared for practice at training camp. Jones suffered an Achilles tear last December. Meanwhile, Colts receiver Alec Pierce has been placed on the team's PUP list. The Rams workouts are underway, and ESPN Radio's Freddie Coleman says Los Angeles is the team to beat this season.
10: It is wrong to consider that new super team in Los Angeles, getting Myles Garrett, having Matthew Stafford, call the Rams, to be considered the team to beat in the NFC. It is wrong. It is wrong. It is wrong. Here's the right. They are the team to beat in the NFL.
9: The Rams will open their season in Australia against the 49ers. The wife of Chiefs offensive coordinator Eric Bieniemy was shot Sunday night in her Virginia home. Police have charged their 27-year-old son, Elijah. Mia Bieniemy's in stable condition and remains hospitalized. Baseball, Yankees outfielder Cody Bellinger will be out 4 to 6 weeks. He has a grade hamstring strain. The Yankees are getting set to open up a four-game series tonight in Chicago against the White Sox. This afternoon, the Rangers defeated the Mariners 7-3. Texas's lead over Seattle and Houston in the AL West is now at 2.5 games. The Phillies and Marlins are underway. That game is tied at 2 in the second. Miami is looking to snap a 12-game losing streak tonight.
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5: 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Awards based on 2026 model year.
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9: What? What? What?
10: I just poured something in my cup.
11: It's been an interesting run for Bill Belichick at UNC. And things are off to an interesting start, to say the least, there in Chapel Hill, North Carolina. You're listening to Amber and Ian. Adam Kaufman's here filling in for Ian tonight. So we found out today that North Carolina football general manager Michael Lombardi, who's, of course, Bill B's top aide, has been placed on paid administrative leave by the university. They did not disclose other details, but this all seems very strange when you already consider that Bill Belichick's run at UNC is very strange. Adam Kaufman.
12: Messy? Little messy?
11: Little messy.
12: Listen, I mean, you're not getting any more than the school's decision stems from a human resources complaint. Mm-hmm. What I think is interesting here is that it was filed by a former UNC front office employee. So obviously there is more to this than we are even remotely aware of at this point. But usually, you know, it's got to be particularly off-putting, for lack of a better word, when you're talking about someone who is no longer even on the staff at UNC at this point in time, for this to now be coming out, and for Lombardi, who is, of course, as we know, referred to the football program there as the NFL's 33rd team, and then they go out and have the season that they do in Bill Belichick's debut after they think they're taking this team to the promised land and bowl games, and we're going to be on the map and top 25, and just watch out, we're going to the college football playoff. You know, a lot of that, again, implied versus said, but even still, 4-8, abject disaster of a first season. Not a single player on that roster gets drafted. And now Belichick is having to talk about, you know, this upcoming season being night and day versus what they were last year. But to your point, not the best way to get things going when August is right around the corner. I guess, to be fair to Belichick, yes, it's his top aide, it's his general manager, it's his longtime friend and co-worker dating back to their time in Cleveland and, of course, the Patriots for a long run as well. At least it's not his girlfriend. It's not, you know,
11: this
12: personal
11: time.
12: Stuff in his life this time, right? I mean, there's still time for Jordan Hudson to, you know, say or do something, you know, threaten to sue Pablo Torre, whatever it is. But for Bill,
11: she's still been doing the public records requests, trying to get information,
12: probably,
11: even on reporters like Pablo and
12: I'm sure.
11: They're
12: but it's just another distraction. It's another distraction there in Chapel Hill. And I don't know how long Bill can survive that when the performance